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11: I'm Ed Bang, and the U.S. men's soccer team is getting ready for its first game of the World Cup tonight, and will begin at the top of the hour in Inglewood. The United States will take on Paraguay. Defender Chris Edwards is in the starting lineup for the U.S. He is coming off an ankle injury. Earlier, Canada and Bosnia-Herzegovina played to a 1-1 tie in Toronto. The NBA Finals continue tomorrow night in San Antonio. It will be Game 5 between the Spurs and the Knicks, with New York looking to clinch the title. ESPN's Freddie Coleman says a couple of bench players for New York need to step up.
12: I had two guys that I had my eyes on, and they're not starters. They're shooting off the bench involved in Andrew Shamet and Miles McBride. Miles McBride has 11 total points in the series of the bench. 11. He's had donuts in Game 3 and Game 4. Landry Shamet was terrific in the first two games.
11: You can hear tomorrow night's game right here on ESPN Radio. The game can also be seen on ABC. To baseball, it's a busy Friday night with everybody in action, although a couple of games are delayed. Mariners and Nationals waiting out the rain. The Braves and Mets have done just that. They are underway in the top of the first. Yankees leading the Blue, rather trailing the Blue Jays 5-0 as they play in the fourth. In the fourth, the Brewers lead the Phillies 2-0. Dodgers playing without Shohei Ohtani, leading the first place in the AL Central, White Sox 2-1. Meanwhile, the Marlins and Pirates are tied at 2 as they play in the top of the seventh. Miami looking for its fifth win in a row. College Baseball World Series continues on ESPN. They're in the top of the fifth, where Ole Miss leads North Carolina by a count of 1-0. Also in the double elimination round, West Virginia defeated Troy 7-5.
13: 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I'll react to it all in my Upon Further Review at 7 a.m. Eastern. 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

0: question. One word. How?
1: 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One word.
2: It's a game of runs. We believe in ourselves. We've come back before. We're battle tested. We're mentally, we're tough. We're a resilient group, so we just stay with it.
3: You gotta have a little luck in life. You gotta have a little luck in sports. But you can also go make your own luck, too. And that was probably the biggest message

0: The biggest comeback in NBA Finals history. Game 4 of the Finals goes to New York. Incredible. And the Knicks are as close to an NBA championship as they've been since 1994, up 3-1.
1: 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The soccer getting going. Of course, United States and Paraguay. We'll keep an eye on that. But we're talking NBA Finals with Andy Gresh. I'm Adam Kaufman. We bring in Monica McNutt, ESPN basketball analyst, of course, on the call for the Knicks throughout the season, 880 ESPN New York. Monica, are Knicks fans, supporters, followers allowed to declare this thing over yet?
2: No. In fact, in talking to the ones that I've known the longest and have been fans for the longest, they're like, this is the experience that they're accustomed to. It's not done until it's done. And of course, they're very close, but even the players, for that matter, you know, have maintained a job's not done mentality. And so I think it's appropriate for fans to adopt that as well.
3: Monica, there's the line, our greatest strength is our greatest weakness. Arguably, for the San Antonio Spurs, I'll say it nicely, it's inexperience and youth. But is that weakness on the court now their greatest strength going into Game 5 because they're young and they don't know any better? They can move on from this maybe quicker than a veteran team could.
2: That's a great way to spin it. And I think they would tell you that, yes, that is the answer. But what I am looking at a little bit deeper than that is because we can't manufacture years of experience in the moment, but we can look at what the experience of these four games so far has provided. And so I've been talking to fans that are here at the hotel where we're staying. In the short term, right, their experience as far as being able to close games tight has not been a positive one. So I'm interested in how they're going to respond. Whether you believe that folks didn't leave the Garden because their fandom runs that deep or because the tickets were that high, everybody stood in to watch that 29-point comeback. And I do think amongst this team, there is a real belief that if it's tight late, we're going to be the team that comes out on top based on previous success so far. So to spin that back to the Spurs specifically, I don't know if their experience is actually something that they can spin, or inexperience is actually something that they can spin as a positive, because right now what they put on tape is that they don't know how to close.
1: Yeah, I saw a tweet earlier today, Monica, that said game one, Spurs led by 14, lost. Game two, Spurs led by 14, lost. Game three, Spurs led by 12, won. Game four, Spurs led by 29, lost. And I kind of snarkily replied, well, I guess they should probably just lead by less. You know, it tends to work out better for them. Is there something? I know these, like, big runs happen in the NBA. You know, 15-point leads in the NBA today just isn't what it was 30 years ago. It's a different game, the three-point shooting, all of it. But is there something about getting out in front seemingly comfortably for San Antonio that just isn't meshing well for them?
2: So I think, and I've been sitting with this actually, most recent episode of 7 p.m. in Brooklyn with Carmelo Anthony and my guy Kazim Samuie, we kind of were talking about this, because what percentage is what, right? Is it about the Spurs' inability to maintain a lead? Now, granted, guys, a 14-point lead over the course of 82 games in an NBA regular season is nothing. Like, that's literally nothing, right? Let alone versus a Knicks team that has just come back after deficit in the postseason. So is it the Spurs' inability, or is it the Knicks just our team that is not going to give up? Now, I don't know off the top of my head, but I think you could also go back and look at some of those games. In the game that the Knicks lost, no, they never actually had a lead in that one, maybe momentarily, but it wasn't significant. But I have watched this team give up leads too, not in this particular series. So I think the only thing I can come up with is that the Spurs get tight late and they get fatigued. We can look back at what they were able to do in the Western Conference Finals, and outside of game 6 and 7, which I was hugely impressed with, even though Victor Wembanyama would get to his numbers statistically, you could tell from game to game who had won the previous game, because I thought he would look sluggish or slower and less energetic. And I think the Spurs are wearing down a bit, and that is kind of what happens late. I mean, I think 14 is not a significant lead, but I guess maybe in the finals it is. But I think fatigue makes mice of us all.
3: Monica, the day after the blown lead, if you're Mitch Johnson, how would you have handled it? Like, I wonder how much he put it on him and said, listen, guys, I could have coached this better in the final, you know, 25 seconds. You don't, you got to acknowledge mistakes were made by a veteran player. But if you're Mitch Johnson, how do you kind of handle it the day after the blown lead?
2: I think you go back and you have to look at the positives. In fact, I'm going to steal this from Rasheed Wallace, who is our guest, guys, because he's now coaching. And he was like, you put together a tape of the positives. He said, yeah, you're going to look at the things you could have tightened up. But because this team is so young and you were so close, you put together a tape of the positives. And you continue to hammer home that we're right there. There are just a few small adjustments that we need to make. I also think, to me, Mitch Johnson probably is apologizing. He should be. I mean, they had two timeouts. Yeah. People are now questioning whether or not Stephon Castle stepped out of bounds. Like, they had challenges available. Like, all of these things are coming into question. And I just wonder how well he prepared his guys to be successful in the moment. Like, we all felt the momentum shifting in the building. I'm sure that the Spurs felt it as well. You know, Charles Barkley was heavy on the fact that, and I don't know if this number is 100% correct, but they took eight threes, right, and consecutively, and they didn't need to do that. So I think there is room to evaluate the coaching in terms of what happened for the Spurs. But you have another opportunity, and this thing is not done yet. It's 1-4, and historically, while it is not done often, we know that teams have come back from 3-1, and so I'm sure he's telling his group, why not us?
1: Monica McNutt, ESPN basketball analyst, on with us on Amber and Ian with Andy Gresh, Adam Kaufman. Monica, a conversation we were having a little while ago. I don't know if De'Aaron Fox is a member of the Spurs opening night next year, but I know he's still very much part of what they do right now. And it hasn't been going well for him throughout this series, especially the second half of that breakdown in game four. Do we need to see, for the Spurs to be successful, less Fox, more Dylan Harper in this next game?
2: It sure seems like that chorus is getting louder and louder, right? If you go back and look at the turnovers without Fox in the Western Conference, okay, there's that. That is like, okay, we need Fox. Neither one of them are shooting the ball tremendously well. Dylan Harper has been practically automatic at the rim. I don't know the hesitation on why this has not been pulled already, but it does feel like now you're trying everything. It's do or die. It's no time to be cute and hold anything in the cannon, if you will, because you're up against the wall. So I'm a big fan of Dylan Harper. I think it is probably time for that to go ahead and happen.
3: If we end up with a Knicks closeout in Game 6 at MSG, Is there enough security to be able to handle that situation?
2: I know.
3: It was nutty after the comeback. I can't imagine what MSG would be like for a championship celebration.
2: I know. I've been joking with my colleagues, like, we just need to pack night bags because we're not going to make it home. Like, it's just going to be insane. I know. I will say this. There's a line for sportsmanship as competitors. I do think there's a line for sportsmanship as fans. And unfortunately, some folks masquerading as Knicks fans have crossed those lines in New York. And I hope that those few bad apples don't spoil it for the bunch. But it's going to be insane. And I think as insane, night of is probably the celebratory parade. But New York's a big city. They've held many a big-time event. I think they will rise to the occasion. But, yeah, I'm just bracing to be as patient as possible and celebrate something that literally fans have been waiting for 50 years to have happen.
1: Monica, last one for you before we let you go. Here's what I want to know. We didn't get a lot of celebrity presence in San Antonio games 1 and 2. I mean, obviously Ben Stiller's there, Timothy Chalamet's there, Spike Lee's there, Fat Joe's there. But then back at MSG, everyone under the sun is there. Even Taylor Swift masquerading as a Knicks fan when she was rooting against the team when she was supporting Cleveland, you know, just a few weeks ago. How many of these celebrity Knicks fans are going to go to San Antonio for a potential closeout game?
2: So, actually, at the pool, I was within earshot of one of the guys who helps to organize the jet. And I think the same faces that we saw in at the Eastern Conference Finals, Stiller, Spike, Tracy, Fat Joe, I can say with confidence, Chalamet probably, I can say with confidence, I think those guys are going to be here tomorrow. After that, I'm not sure what this is going to look like. But I bumped into many a fan that was like, packing up and having this experience to come here was less expensive than it was to get a ticket in the Garden. So there's going to be a strong fan presence. We'll see how many of the celebrity fans show up.
3: And as a, and let me just state this, as a fat, I'm offended at Fat Joe because he's not fat anymore. So,
2: I'm sorry.
3: Well, no. We're good. It's his fault.
1: He goes by the name. It's not you.
3: Yeah, it's an issue with Fat Joe. Where's Slim Joe? I mean, it's not going to ruin his rep, for crying out loud, anyway.
2: So funny.
3: Monica, have a heck of a time down there in San Antonio. It should be a blast, and thanks for joining us here on ESPN Radio.
2: Thanks, guys. Have a great show.
3: We'll see you.
1: Thanks, Monica. Again, Monica McNutt, ESPN basketball analyst. Is it time to be held accountable? We will explore. This is Amber and Ian on ESPN Radio and the ESPN app.
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11: I'm Ed Duncan. The U.S. and Paraguay are in the first half in Los Angeles. The Americans had a 1-0 lead until seconds ago. It is now 2-0. The U.S. has just doubled its lead. 2-0 the U.S. over Paraguay in the World Cup. The first goal coming on an own goal as Weston McKennie's pass went off an opponent in front of the net. So the U.S. just seconds ago doubling its lead to 2-0 in the World Cup. Now to the NBA Finals, which resume tomorrow night in San Antonio. It will be Game 5 between the Spurs and the Knicks. After the collapse in Game 4, Victor Wembanyama was asked if fatigue was a factor.
12: Definitely a factor, but it's the playoffs. Everybody's just as tired. And, I mean, it shouldn't even be a factor in the game. Now we got 2 days between games. It's not going to be a factor.
11: Tomorrow night's game can be heard on ESPN Radio and seen on ABC. Update on what we thought was the second U.S. goal was waved off due to an offside, so it remains 1-0 U.S. over Paraguay in the World Cup. In baseball, one final already for tonight. The Marlins make it 6 in a row as they pound the Pirates in Pittsburgh 8-3. Also tonight, the Guardians lead the Tigers 3-2 as they are in the top of the 9th inning. In the 8th inning, the Orioles lead the Padres 7-3. After 7, the Red Sox are on top of the Rangers 7-1. The White Sox in first place in the AL Central were down 2-1 of the Dodgers. They now lead 8-2. Brewers lead the Phillies 6-0 as they play the 8th inning in Milwaukee. And the Astros lead the Royals 9-5 in the bottom of the 3rd.
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10: Way to get in their opening match victory versus Paraguay in the World Cup. I'm Q Myers. Currently, the USA has a 3-1 lead. They got their first goal 7 minutes in. Matter of fact, it was an own goal by Paraguay. Then the U.S. added two more goals in the first half by Falaron Balogun. And then Paraguay, they finally got off the schneid and got their first goal at the 73-minute mark. They're now at the plus six of plus 7 minute mark. 90 minutes have been played. They're at plus six. They're apparently going to plus seven as we're following along here, checking out this opening game. As far as Brendan Sorsby goes and Texas Tech, the Big 12 continues to consider action against the team and the school. Oklahoma Attorney General Ginter Drummond is calling on the conference to suspend Sorsby. In a letter sent to Big 12 Commissioner and Board Chairman on Friday, Drummond supported the conference's ability to sanction Texas Tech and Sorsby and recommended that the Big 12 take action, rejecting recent threats from Texas Attorney General Ken Paxton that the conference cannot do so as meritless and absurd. Two-way star Shohei Ohtani was not in the Dodgers lineup for their series opener against the White Sox on Friday. It's one day after he was removed from a game in Pittsburgh because of left knee inflammation. Manager Dave Roberts said the decision was made just to give him an extra day, and my hope is that he's in there tomorrow, but if not, he'll just need another day. For more scores and analysis, check out ESPN.com and the all-new ESPN app. Coming up, more game night with Andre Snellens and me, Q Myers, here on ESPN Radio and the all-new ESPN app.
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0: play. Like, right. Is there a limit? Is there any limit to what can be done without it being more than a 2-game suspension?
1: We've seen NFL players get suspended for a year.
0: Yeah.
1: And they're not even betting on their own team.
0: Oh, yeah. We've seen NBA players getting suspended for life.
1: Right.
0: You know, yes, like, exactly. Like left and right.
1: Yes.
0: But to the point you were making earlier, those players are not the equivalent of a star quarterback in college, right? Like we haven't seen those types of things with all-star or MVP caliber players. We've seen it with guys that are kind of the eighth man or, you know, the fifth or sixth man. So, yeah.
1: And on top of that, you know, and again, not questioning any kind of, you know, rehabs or whatever, but what did he do? Serve about a month?
0: Right. Right.
1: So all of a sudden, he spent a month in rehab, and he has no issues when it comes to gambling whatsoever.
0: Now he's cured.
1: In a world where sports gambling is everywhere, as you mentioned.
0: Yeah.
1: I mean, it just seems like it's so – it's a slippery slope because you want to – like, I don't even want to say applaud. I respect that they want to do right by the player, but are they really doing right by the player, or are they doing right by the program?
0: Yeah, I mean – so to me, slippery slope is, are athletes allowed to engage in betting, in sports
1: and
0: betting?
1: No, the answer is no.
0: You know, and yeah, like that's where the slope is supposed to be slippery.
1: Right.
0: By the time you done gone way down the slope where you're like, yeah, not only is he betting, not only is he betting on his sport, he's betting on his own team.
1: Right.
0: Like, that's supposed to be, you're not on the slope no more. Now you done fell off the cliff. At least that's the way it used to be. And I guess we're in a new world.
1: No, but I don't think we are. I don't think we are. I mean, I walk around the Raiders facility when they have practice, and there's signs everywhere, no gambling allowed.
0: Yeah.
1: No sport. You know, you can't even get on your app there, right? I mean, that's what they tell all the players. They don't let them walk into sports books during the season.
0: Yeah.
1: Now you walk in.
0: Yep.
1: Right? It's just, it is so, it's like I said, it's such a fine line, and it feels like they've jumped over the line. But that's just me. He's Dre. I'm Q. It's ESPN Radio.
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0: It's a blowout. It's not even close. Who's going to be the guy to finish it at the end? Because Wemby doesn't have the closeout move.
1: Yeah. Yeah. I would argue that the Spurs, their finisher, they need to run two-man games. Like, they, outside of maybe Dylan Harper, especially with De'Aaron Fox not feeling his ankle, because he's normally one that is a closer late in games. He's normally really good at that. Mm-hmm. But with him not being able to do it one-on-one, I think everything has to be, especially down the stretch when you need a bucket, one of their ball handlers handling the ball and Wemby setting a pick and them trying to create action off of that two-man, because they just don't have those ISO-type scorers that you normally look for in those types of situations.
0: No, you're right about that, and I want to see these guys getting going downhill. Mm-hmm. I really do. I don't want them to – I don't want dribble, dribble, dribble, dribble, dribble, dribble, dribble, dribble. Uh-oh, now there's only 7 seconds. Someone go. Here, you take it and go. I don't want to see that.
1: Yep.
0: Right? There's been too many times that we see that. I want to see – you know, Wemby get the ball inside the key. I want him to get, you know, around the mid-range area, go to some work. You give me 4 3-pointers in this game, I'll be happy.
1: Right.
0: You give me 8 or 9, I'm going to tell you that the Spurs are going to get waxed.
1: Mm-hmm. Yeah, I mean, even if they're going to shoot a three, the ball needs to touch the paint before it goes out the three. I don't need
0: inside
1: any
0: out.
1: Dribble uppers.
0: Inside out. Yep. Don't play outside in. They need to play inside out if they're going to have a chance. He's Andre Snellings. I'm Q Myers. Can I kick it? Yes, I can. It's game night on ESPN Radio, the all-new ESPN app. SiriusXM Channel 80, and tune in.
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14: Man, them poster racks were awesome, though. They had, like, Bo Jackson, you know, with the baseball bat over his shoulder pads, right? 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And just looking jacked. And then it'd be Elle McPherson. Yeah. And then it'd be Cindy Crawford.

0: Yeah.
1: And then it'll be like Nirvana.
0: Grateful Dead, bunch of dancing yeah. bears. You're like, Jesus.
1: Yeah.
0: I should have never gone around behind the wall at Spencer's, Jesus. 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

0: and feeling pretty comfortable.
1: Here's the 1-2 to Cole. Swung on, blasted deep, right center field. It's going to go. It is gone. Sail away. Cole Everson slugs a massive 2-run home run, and the Mariners all over the Nationals 5-0.
0: Seattle Sports, 7:10 a.m. Emerson, the fourth Mariner to hit 5 home runs before his 21st birthday, joining a pretty incredible list. Ken Griffey Jr., Alex Rodriguez, and Jose Lopez. Bryce Miller allowed 2 runs in a career-high 8 innings for the AL West leading Mariners. They lost outfielder Randy Arozarena in the 3rd inning to an apparent leg injury while running through first base on a groundout. That was the only bad news for Seattle in their victory. Up next, our half-hour headline. Strong start for the U.S. men's national team. We get ready for Game 5 of the finals. 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

0: For the AL West leading Mariners, they lost outfielder Randy Arozarena in the third inning to an apparent leg injury while running through first base on a groundout. That was the only bad news for Seattle in their victory. Up next, our half-hour headline. Strong start for the U.S. men's national team. We get ready for Game 5 of the finals. 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
13: Man, them booster racks were awesome, though. 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And then it'd be Elle McPherson. Yeah. And then it'd be Cindy Crawford. 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
1: Team USA matching a record for most goals scored in a World Cup match in their 4-1 victory over Paraguay. The Knicks went away from an NBA title with Game 5 set for Saturday night. And Jacob Mizorowski continuing to dominate.

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0: Number 5.
1: All right, start in Cleveland, the Guardians and the Tigers. Brian Rocchio flashing some leather early on WTAM.
4: Tanner Bibee's pitch swung on, a little floater into left center, and it's going to be caught on a diving catch by Rocchio with his back to home plate. Oh, what a play by the Guardians shortstop. Brian Rocchio has played an all-star caliber short all year.
0: Number 4.
1: In Queens, bases loaded, and Bo Bichette with another big swing on 880 ESPN New York.
5: 0-1 pitch. Fastball drilled in the air to right field. It's deep. Going towards the corner, Yastrzemski. He's at the wall. He jumps. It's gone. A grand slam for Bo Bichette. Bo Bichette has hit his second home run of this game. And this one comes with the bases loaded.
0: Number 3.
1: Speaking of slams, Astros having a huge first in Kansas City. Yordan Alvarez with the grand exclamation point on KBME 790 AM.
4: And that's hit high in the air to center and deep. It sends back Meisner onto the warning track. He leaps and that ball is gone! A grand slam for Yordan Alvarez. His second home run of the inning and his league-leading 24th of the season.
0: Number 2.
1: In Minnesota, Twins and Cards tied in the 8th. Brooks Lee coming up clutch on the Treasure Island Baseball Network.
6: Back and forth we have gone, and the pitch swung on and hit high in the air. Brooks Lee to deep right field. Watch it go! Under the dock, and the Twins have the lead. Number 11 for Brooks Lee, and the Twins soar to a 9-8 advantage.
0: Number 1.
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7: The 1-2 pitch.
8: Swing and a miss. He struck him out. A fastball at 103. His arms in the air. A complete game. Shutout from Jacob Mizorowski on the one-year anniversary of his MLB debut. A masterpiece from the Miz.
1: Yeah, sure was. His 8th straight game with 8 or more strikeouts and 1 or fewer runs allowed. Longest streak in Major League Baseball since at least 1893. That's when they measured pitch speed with trains. Really good finish in the WNBA. Sonia Citron beating the buzzer.
9: The jump. Citron.
1: Call from Ion Mystics, 86, tempo 85, 17 for Citron on the night. Last bucket, the game winner. College World Series underway with a pair of games in Omaha on Friday. North Carolina taking down Ole Miss 6-2. West Virginia beating Troy 7-5. UNC in Omaha for the 13th time have never won the title. West Virginia at the Men's College World Series for the first time. Mountaineers looking to become the first team to start 2-0 in their Men's College World Series debut since Georgia Tech in 1994. Two more games Saturday, Oklahoma and Alabama, 3 Eastern on ESPN. Texas and Georgia at 8 Eastern on ESPN. That's a wrap on SportsCenter All Night. 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
21: Man, them poster racks were awesome, though. 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And just looking jacked. And then it'd be Elle McPherson. Yeah. And then it'd be Cindy Crawford. Yeah. And then it'd be, like, Nirvana.
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9: Man, them poster racks were awesome, though. They had, like, Bo Jackson, you know, with the baseball bat over his shoulder pads, right? 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And then it'd be Al McPherson.
10: Yeah.
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10: 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Bunch of dancing bears. 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
1: With the great Harry Douglas, I'm Freddie Coleman. 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And don't forget about us on ESPN Plus. When you put me, Harry Douglas, Shannon Penn, E-Dog, Eric Hammond together as the Four Horsemen on this time every Tuesday. A good time is guaranteed by us.
0: Who's in?
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1: That is brought to you by SoFi. Get your money right. We're doing this today because what Mike Brown said last night, New York Knicks head coach, after the New York Knicks lost Game 3 of the NBA Finals to the San Antonio Spurs, 115-111. Now, he started off by giving the Spurs credit, but then, oh, he was Mr. Excuse after that.
4: First of all, I want to make sure I get something clear. You know, Coach Mitch Johnson and the Spurs, they won the game tonight. They came and took the game. But I will say this, I never thought I'd be in the NBA Finals and see a team get 24 free throw attempts

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0: The Stanley Cup Final on ABC is more than a quest for the cup. 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
1: Team USA matching a record for most goals scored in a World Cup match in their 4-1 victory over Paraguay. The Knicks went away from an NBA title with Game 5 set for Saturday night. And Jacob Mizorowski continuing to dominate, 15 strikeouts in a complete game shutout in Milwaukee against the Phillies. Good start to the World Cup. Good news for the Americans. In 9 previous World Cup group stage appearances, the U.S. has advanced all 5 times. It avoided defeat in the opening match. Forward Flo Balogun scoring twice in the first half, 31st and 45th minutes, staking the U.S. to a 3-0 halftime lead. Balogun on a big night.
2: Yeah, it was definitely, you know, a statement. You know, 3 goals in the first half, opening game. You know, I felt like it was a real statement. You know, and that's what we wanted to do. You know, so I'm very, very delighted with the overall performance, but especially the first half.
1: Giovanni Reyna would add another for the U.S. in stoppage time to close it out. U.S. earning 3 points in their World Cup opener. The 4-1 victory. Balogun, the first player for the U.S. men's national team to score multiple goals in a single match since 1930. How about some history to kick off the World Cup on home soil? U.S. men's national team back in action against Australia next Friday night. SportsCenter All Night here on ESPN Radio, the ESPN app, Sirius XM Channel 80. 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
8: Team USA matching a record for most goals scored in a World Cup match in their 4-1 victory over Paraguay. The Knicks went away from an NBA title with Game 5 set for Saturday night. And Jacob Mizorowski continuing to dominate, 15 strikeouts in a complete game shutout in Milwaukee against the Phillies. Good start to the World Cup. Good news for the Americans. In 9 previous World Cup group stage appearances, the U.S. has advanced all 5 times. It avoided defeat in the opening match. Forward Flo Balogun scoring twice in the first half, 31st and 45th minutes, staking the U.S. to a 3-0 halftime lead. Balogun on a big night.
9: Yeah, it was definitely, you know, a statement. You know, 3 goals in the first half, opening game. You know, I felt like it was a real statement, you know, and that's what we wanted to do, you know. So I'm very, very delighted with the overall performance, but especially the first half.
8: Giovanni Reyna would add another for the U.S. in stoppage time to close it out. U.S. earning 3 points in their World Cup opener. The 4-1 victory. Balogun, the first player for the U.S. men's national team to score multiple goals in a single match since 1930. How about some history to kick off the World Cup on home soil? U.S. men's national team back in action against Australia next Friday night. Sports Center All Night here on ESPN Radio, the ESPN app, Sirius XM Channel 80. 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Nick DeLuca here with you. 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Could be down to our last playoff game on Saturday night in San Antonio. The Knicks with a chance to close out their first title in 53 years, up 3-1. On the Spurs. Think the question is, after all the emotion in Game 4, the Knicks pulling off the largest NBA Finals comeback ever, how will both teams respond? Are the Knicks due for a letdown? Can the Spurs get off the mat? ESPN Radio.

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4: 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Get to a busy day in baseball. Yankees tied with the Rays atop the AL East, opening up a DS rematch north of the border against the Jays. Alejandro Kirk returning after missing 62 games with a fractured left thumb and making an instant impact.
9: The 3-2 pitch, swing and a high fly ball left center. Racing back, Grisham. He'll reach. It's over his head, bouncing into the fence. Coming around third, Clement scores. Into second goes Kirk. He rounds second. He'll get back to the bag with an RBI double. It's 1-0 Blue Jays, and welcome back Alejandro Kirk.
4: Kirk went 3-for-3 with a walk, drove in 2. Jays not done in the first.
9: Sixth pitch to Okamoto. He's hit high. Out to left field. Tracking toward the foul pole. That ball is gone into the 500 level seats. Are you kidding me? A skyscraper from Kazuma Okamoto.
4: Okamoto becoming the 10th player in Blue Jays history to homer into the upper deck at Rogers Center. It opened in 1989. No Toronto player had done it since Josh Donaldson back in 2017. Early couple of runs, all Toronto needed. They went on to win it 8-5. Cody Bellinger did go deep for the Yankees, who lost Trent Grisham in this game to right hamstring tightness. Another outfield injury for the Yankees, already down Aaron Judge. Tune in for baseball action later today. The Blue Jays hosting the Yankees, presented by Progressive Insurance. 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
10: with two division leaders, Dodgers and White Sox, as we all expected. Get to know this young group in Chicago because they keep rolling.
11: 1-2. There's a base hit out into right center. That ball's going to roll for a while. Montgomery will score. Here comes Mindroth around third. Peters on his way to third. It's a triple. They have busted it wide open. Sox 8, Dodgers 2.
10: ESPN 1000 on the call. 8-2 final. Chicago improving to 19-3 in their last 22 home games. Chase Mydroth had three hits and drove in two. Andrew Benintendi homered as well. Shohei Ohtani did not play, dealing with left knee inflammation. Ohtani day-to-day. He's 8 for his last 20 with three homers and 7 runs driven in his last 5. Astros in Kansas City, hope you weren't late getting to the ballpark because the action started early.
12: 3-2 to Yordan. Pena goes, and Alvarez hits it in the air to left deep. Going back on it is Collins. Still going back at the wall. He leaps, and it's gone! Into the bullpen the other way for Yordan Alvarez. A two-run shot. His American League leading 23rd home run of the year. And the Astros are up 2-0 just like that.
10: Number 23 for Alvarez in the first inning, but he wasn't done in the first inning.
12: Here's the 1-0. And that's hit high in the air to center and deep. It sends back Meisner onto the warning track. He leaps, and that ball is gone! A grand slam for Yordan Alvarez. His second home run of the inning and his league-leading 24th of the season. And the Astros have a 9-0 lead in the first inning.
10: KBME 790 AM. Alvarez became the third player in Houston history to hit two homers in an inning and the first player in the majors to do it since David Ortiz with the Red Sox back in 2008 in the first. Also the eighth player to hit a grand slam and a multi-run homer in the same inning. Finished 3-for-5 with 6 driven in. Astros 10, Royals 8. Mariners taking on the Nationals. Colt Emerson up in the big leagues and feeling pretty comfortable.
11: Here's the 1-2 to Colt. Swung on, blasted deep, right center field. It's going to go. It is gone. Sail away. Colt Emerson slugs a massive 2-run home run, and the Mariners all over the Nationals 5-0.
10: Seattle Sports, 7:10 a.m. Emerson, the fourth Mariner to hit 5 home runs before his 21st birthday, joining a pretty incredible list. Ken Griffey Jr., Alex Rodriguez, and Jose Lopez. Bryce Miller allowed 2 runs in a career-high 8 innings for the AL West leading Mariners. They lost outfielder Randy Arozarena in the 3rd inning to an apparent leg injury while running through first base on a groundout. That was the only bad news for Seattle in their victory. Up next, our half-hour headline. Strong start for the U.S. men's national team. We get ready for Game 5 of the finals. 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
4: Hello there. I'm Mark Robbins. The U.S. off to a terrific start in the World Cup. A 4-1 win Friday night over Paraguay was impressive in front of an electric crowd in Los Angeles. Fuller and Balogun with two goals to lead the U.S. He and the entire squad impressed ESPN soccer analyst Jermaine Jones.
5: I think the first 45 minutes, they were completely controlling the whole game with the ball and against the ball. And I think scoring and the goals, I think the bravery, you know, the discipline on in the game, it was just a perfect 45 minutes. And I think you have to pick up Tillman, you have to say Christian Pulisic. They were just showing that they're difference makers, and I think they showed us in with amazing goals, what Jürgen Schön already said. It was beautiful to see, and I think we're all happy right now.
4: That's ESPN's Jermaine Jones. After the game, Fowler and Balogun feeling confident.
6: Yeah, it was definitely, you know, a statement. You know, three goals in the first half, opening game. You know, I felt like it was a real statement, you know, and that's what we wanted to do. You know, so I'm very, very delighted with the overall performance, but especially the first half.
4: Well, the U.S. now heading to Seattle for a Friday night group match against Australia. And the other game on Friday, Canada and Bosnia-Herzegovina playing to a 1-1 draw. Major League Baseball Friday night, Mets getting a couple of home runs, won a grand slam from Bo Bichette, beat the Braves 7-5. Blue Jays over the Yankees 8-5. That's your Saturday matchup here on ESPN Radio. 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
7: Hey, it's Evan Cohen. 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
9: It's Marty McGee on ESPN Radio, the ESPN app, and the SEC Network, presented by Progressive Insurance. 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It's 888-729-3776. Tommy Smith, Grumpy Pundits on SiriusXM, going to join us to talk about the World Cup after the United States had a big old opening night in front of Tom Cruise. I saw Tom Cruise was there taking selfies with people, and Joe Castiglione is going to join us in about an hour and a half to talk about a lot of things in collegiate athletics, but particularly what we're talking about right now. And did the first half hour, yeah. I already got a text from a buddy of mine going, man, what'd they put in y'all's coffee this morning? I'm like, well, they put ineligibility being thrown out by a judge in our coffee, I think.
10: we did kind of come out.
9: Yeah.
10: I'm a hater.
9: Yeah. And you and I both do all these radio interviews at ESPN affiliates all week and other outlets, and it's just, and this is what everybody wants to talk about. And it's and that frustrates me too, because what have I said the last couple of weeks, man, is that I feel like people are kind of at this tipping point of they're tired of talking about everything except for actual games. And once all the Washington stuff was done and we had Greg Sankey on last Saturday, I thought, well, maybe that's going to wind that down. Now we're hitting the summer. College World Series, Men's College World Series has started. Media Day is around the corner. And literally the next day, the Brendan Swordsby thing happened. And now that's all anyone's talked about. And it's just, it gets a little exhausting.
10: I mean, again, it's gambling was the last frontier of unquestionable governance. And now that doesn't exist. It is now, I don't know what is governable. I don't know what is enforceable.

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14: 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The following episode of Bird's Digest was recorded at a previous time. Calls and texts will not be answered during the show. From the city that bleeds green 24/7, 365, this is Bird's Digest. 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This is Bird's Digest. 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
15: What's going on, everyone? Welcome into another episode of Bird's Digest. I'm your host, Andrew DiCecco, Eagles beat reporter for InsideTheBirds.com, and cue up the Alice Cooper classic "Schools Out," because class, as we know it, is no longer in session. The Eagles now break for 6 weeks and some change, as they have a little bit of a lull, as does the rest of the NFL, leading up to training camp, and that will be in late July. That will be the next time that they reconvene. And look, there is so much to glean from OTAs, but I've never been one personally to necessarily focus on player performance as much as I look for trends, alignments, personnel usage. Does a player come back looking more explosive? Do they have a little bit more muscle definition to their frame? And things like that, to give yourself a clearer picture of how the pieces fit into the equation, what to expect going into training camp. And those are some of the things that I really note. But there are a lot of different elements that I found to be interesting during the spring practices, namely the new offense. And the new offense It is new. I can tell you that. But it's so early into this process, and I find myself reiterating it, and I will continue to do so. The Eagles are laying the foundation. This is the installation process, the onboarding process, what have you. But the coaches are learning the personnel. The personnel are learning the coaches. The coaches are trying to figure out how to best maximize the potential of who they're working with. And what I can tell you is you're seeing a lot of under center looks from the quarterbacks, pre-snap motion, tight splits, quarterbacks getting the ball out quickly. There were times where I thought really all four quarterbacks held the ball a tick too long in a practice setting that really caters to offensive production, but these are the early stages. This is to be expected, especially when you're a offense that's continuing to build, going against a defense that should be elite this season. They're going into their third year with Vic Fangio. Many of these players are entering their third season of playing alongside one another. So the defense is naturally going to have that advantage. But what I can tell you from an offensive perspective is that you're seeing some of the eye candy, the new iteration of this offense. And are there growing pains? Of course, but that should always be factored into the equation. And what I've seen is a focus on middle of the field throws and intermediary throws, and which is important because when you get to training camp, that's where the intensity levels tend to rise. That's where you're starting to showcase a little bit more and build off of what you've just done in the spring. The running backs have been heavily featured in the passing game, and I feel like that's something that I always say, whether it's last summer, the year before that, and for whatever reason, it just has not manifested into regular season production. But Saquon Barkley caught a flurry of passes. Will Shipley caught some. Tank Bigsby caught some. Heck, even Damian Pierce caught a smattering of passes during the spring sessions. And I can't help but wonder, in an offense that's predicated on getting the ball out quickly, it's timing-based, if you're going to see a little bit more of a focus or an incorporation of getting the running backs in as receivers, quarterbacks need those built-in answers, and sometimes when pressure bears down, you want to have those outlet options, and for whatever reason, it's been largely absent of the Eagles' offense, but Saquon Barkley has been targeted heavily. They've been working on some things, and Jalen Hurts has found him frequently, whether it be on those angle routes or in the flats and things like that. What I would also say is expect the tight ends to be incorporated at a higher frequency than they have in the past. Now, you look at the background that Sean Mannion's coming into Philadelphia with, and it's been a mainstay of those offenses, I think is fair to say. I would expect multiple tight ends to be involved, a lot of 12 personnel. Heck, they may even do 13 personnel at times when you look at what Sean McVay, which is a part of the branch and part of the influence that Sean Mannion's bringing in here to Philadelphia. They use a lot of 13 personnel last season. I wouldn't be surprised at all if the Eagles end up with carrying four tight ends. And they've made a concerted effort this offseason in establishing balance in that tight end room, meaning they didn't go for the receiving-centric room. They have that in someone like an Eli Stowers, who they drafted in the second round, but they also have a blocking specialist in Johnny Munt. Dallas Goedert, in theory, can do both, though he regressed as a blocker. Then you have Cameron Latu, who I think is a terrific blocker. E.J. Jenkins at 6'6", 255 pounds, another highly efficient blocker. Grant Calcaterra, yeah, well, he's more along the receiving-centric category. But then there's other players as well. And so I would imagine you're going to see a little bit more of, you know, some heavy personnel. I think from what I've seen, Dallas Goedert and Jalen Hurts have sort of picked up right where they left off last season. And, you know, I think that should be expected that Dallas Goedert's going to have another really big season. Now, will we have 11 receiving touchdowns? We have no way of knowing, but knowing that there's a couple pieces of continuity in Devontae Smith and Dallas Goedert, and I've gone on record saying that I believe Devontae Smith stands to benefit most out of all the receiving options with this new look offense because of how you can get him on the move and free him up and align him and get him in motion and things like that. It's not hard to see how both Devontae and Dallas are going to command the lion's share of the targets, I would imagine. And based off of things that I've seen, you could see the vision, even from a blocking perspective, where Chris Cooper's coming in and they're implementing the wide zone scheme where you can kind of read front side blocks. You can stretch defenses front side. Running backs can read backside blocks. They have that ability. You're forcing defenses to cover a lot more ground and you're stretching them horizontally. Even someone like Lane Johnson mentioned that for the first time in this blocking scheme, he's going to have guard help, whereas in his career, he's really been mano a mano, one-on-one, and that's going to be a little bit different. The angles will be different, and in theory, the running game should be able to kickstart a little bit earlier than they were able to last season, and I imagine that Saquon Barkley is another player that, when you look at the offense as a whole, I think the offense will run through him, and I do envision a highly successful season for Saquon Barkley, who should be the driving force of this offense based off of just my outlook of the offense going into 2026. What were some of my notable takeaways from not only the first mandatory minicamp practice, but the second one as well? There was a defensive player who continues to make plays, and I believe that he could be a missing link and the piece that pushes them over the top. Who am I talking about? Well, I'll let you know coming up next with more.
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15: The Eagles had near-perfect attendance Wednesday when they concluded their second day of mandatory minicamp, with the exception of wide receiver Devontae Smith and outside linebacker Joe Tryon-Shoyinka, who were not in attendance. Welcome in, everyone, to more Birds Digest. Andrew DiCecco here with you, Eagles beat reporter for InsideTheBirds.com. Now, as far as Tryon-Shoyinka is concerned, he wasn't on hand for either mandatory practice. While Devontae was excused Wednesday for personal reasons, present but not practicing were wide receiver Mekhi Lemon, linebacker Jihad Campbell, linebacker Chandler Martin, tight end Grant Calcaterra, offensive tackle Markell Bell, running back Carson Steele, wide receiver Britton Covey, and defensive back Tucker Large, who's on the reserve non-football injury list. So it's a bit of a redundancy from Tuesday's practice, but defensive tackle Jalen Carter was a participant at the start, but he was withheld from team drills on both days. Fourth-year pro Byron Young again filled in with the first team. Mekhi Lemon, the Eagles' first-round wide receiver, was again a spectator as he's mending from a hamstring injury. He has roughly 6 weeks standing between now and training camp, so if you're looking at it from an optimistic standpoint, the rookie has plenty of time to heal and return to full strength. But missing those 2 weeks of spring practices, it's not exactly something you just want to brush off, especially for a rookie learning this system where details, as Dontavian Wicks spoke about after Thursday's practice, details when it comes to this offense are paramount. And for a rookie like Mekhi Lemon, there's still time, obviously, but it's not ideal to not be able to be out there and go through those snaps. Some transactional news. The Eagles, on Wednesday afternoon, they announced the signing of defensive end A.J. Epenesa and guard Michael Jordan. And in a corresponding move, or corresponding moves, the team waived linebackers Chandler Martin and linebacker Isaiah King. Epenesa, he's 27 years old. He was a second-round pick of the Buffalo Bills in 2020. He appeared 91 games, starting 19, notching 24 sacks and 53 quarterback hits. And then Jordan is a player who participated in the Eagles' rookie minicamp on a tryout basis. He was drafted by the Cincinnati Bengals in the fourth round in 2019. He's appeared in 78 games with 49 starts. Epenesa is interesting because he's more of a power rusher. He's 6'6", 260 pounds, and he has a different body type, a different play style than the Eagles' other edge rushers. But what I like about him is his power at the point of attack, his physicality. He can stop the run. He's 27 years old, so that's the kind of player and profile that you're looking for when you're trying to fill out your roster going into training camp. You want to swing for potential upside. He has an uphill climb, of course, but he has experience, which is invaluable. And then with Michael Jordan, the guard, the Eagles are really light in terms of depth along the offensive line when it comes to experience. I've talked about it on this show. They have Fred Johnson, but apart from that, and Drew Kendall, who played 89 snaps last season as a rookie, they don't exactly have an abundance of experience when it comes to that, especially at guard, where they drafted Micah Morris in the sixth round out of Georgia. That Drew Kendall, I believe, and it seems like the Eagles believe, he can be that Brett Toth type of player from last season, that jack-of-all-trades interior lineman who can play both guard spots and center where he majors. But they don't have a veteran who has done it before. And so, at the very least, Michael Jordan gives you that. He'll have to battle to make the roster, but you know that he can step in and give you competent play. We'll see how things shake out, but that's sort of just the way that I view both of those signings initially. And two linebackers were waived, and Chandler Martin and Isaiah King. Both were long shots. Chandler Martin was already sidelined with an injury. He was recovering from an ACL injury that he suffered last season with the Baltimore Ravens late in the year. I saw him working on a side field with the trainer, but it seemed a little bit unclear as to when he would be returning. But one would presume that the 6 weeks between now and training camp would give him enough time to fully recover from it, but that's neither here nor there. Now, Jalen Carter, as I mentioned, didn't participate in team drills. Neither did outside linebacker Jonathan Greenard, the Eagles' prized offseason addition. He was acquired via trade on day two of the NFL draft from the Minnesota Vikings, but as Jonathan Greenard said after practice, that was a team decision. They were in lockstep in the process and the communication with that. So there you have it. The player that I wanted to get to that I was really intrigued with throughout the summer because it was a prevailing theme. There wasn't a glimpse. There wasn't a flash. There was a lot of consistency. And again, once the pads come on, you'll get a clearer picture. But all we have to go off of is what we saw. And for the handful of practices that were open to reporters, cornerback Reek Woolen was a standout. And that was the player that I teased a little bit and I alluded to earlier in the show. But at 6'4", with that kind of speed and athleticism and the ability to flip his hips and run with a wide variety of receivers, the 5'10" Hollywood Browns who can run a 4.3, or the bigger bodied guys like Dontavian Wicks, who's 6'1", 206 pounds, Reek Woolen has fared well. And a lot of it has to do with his length. There aren't players that are built like that. And it's a challenge if you're a receiver, I would imagine, just to try and get around someone like that. He uses his body well in terms of positioning. And so every day he made a play. He kept showing up. On the final day, yes, he did intercept Jalen Hurts on a pass to Dallas Goedert, which capped an impressive spring. But what I've noticed from him is just the ability to match and mirror these receivers. The match, carry, deliver, which is paramount in a Vic Fangio system, he's been able to execute to a very high level. And I have him sort of highlighted as a player that I can't wait to see when the pads come on, especially when you get to the one-on-ones where things get even more competitive. The intensity ratchets up. Seeing him go against the Devontae Smiths of the world, one of the NFL's best route runners, or a Dontavian Wicks, who has the body type to combat what Reek Woolen's able to do from a physicality standpoint. And even someone like a Hollywood Brown, who's very quick in and out of breaks and can stop on a dime and things like that. Those are matchups that I've already sort of envisioned in my mind, and I can't wait to see how all that comes to fruition. But there was another player on the defensive side who stood out to me that I believe, and if you've listened to this show, you already know where I'm going. I believe that he can be a third-year breakout player. How do the Eagles align at safety? What did the offense look like? We'll get to more of my takeaways from the two-day mandatory minicamp as Birds Digest continues right here on 97.5 The Fanatic.
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15: Well, the rotating at the second quarterback spot has been a pretty prominent storyline throughout the spring, but the Eagles, at least on the final day of mandatory minicamp, they ended some of that suspense. Welcome back into Birds Digest, everyone. Andrew DeCecco here with you, Eagles beat reporter for InsideTheBirds.com. While veteran quarterback Andy Dalton was at the controls of the second unit Tuesday, on Wednesday, it was fourth-year pro Tanner McKee handling the second teamwork. Now, the Eagles have rotated the two signal callers, but in the practices that were open to reporters, it had been largely Andy Dalton working with that second group, but Nick Sirianni provided additional insight into the rotation ahead of practice. He said, "We're rotating there at the two spot. I'm not ready to say anybody is anything as far as positions. We don't have to make any determinations there, but what Andy and Tanner have been doing every other day is rotating there with the twos, and both are getting a lot of good work." So there was Nick Sirianni before practice, and then what I was observing as I was watching the quarterbacks take their reps during warmups, it was Tanner McKee working with the second team, and then when the Eagles took the field for 7-on-7s and started to go through the reps, it was Tanner McKee working with the twos. It's interesting because when you have a player like Tanner McKee, who the Eagles very much value, it would be assumed that he would be the clear-cut number two. But then again, you have a 38-year-old Andy Dalton who's been in different offenses. He's familiar with what Sean Mannion's looking to accomplish. Maybe, and this is just me trying to rationalize, they want to get Andy in there, who knows what it's supposed to look like, to maybe serve as an example, maximize the reps that you have at your disposal, and Tanner can kind of learn from that, carry that over into training camp. Not sure really what to make of it. It is curious, though, but that is the latest in terms of the number two quarterback spot. Another thing that I've mentioned is the offensive line. And while I told you guys before that much of what I focus on during spring practices pertains to really alignment and gauging the personnel to get a clearer picture, there are a lot of mixing and matching of that personnel to provide different looks during spring practices. But what I particularly found notable was the cross-training with regard to the offensive line. And so here are the first, second, and third team groups when the Eagles began 7-on-7s. The first unit, and this is all left to right, it really shouldn't be a surprise. It was as expected. Left tackle Jordan Mailata, left guard Landon Dickerson, center Cam Jurgens, right guard Tyler Steen, and right tackle Lane Johnson. Second team, left to right, left tackle Fred Johnson, left guard Drew Kendall, center Jake Majors, right guard Micah Morris, right tackle John Ojukwu. Third team, left to right, left tackle Holland Pierce, left guard Jaden Roberts, center Willie Lampkin, right guard Miles Hinton, and right tackle John Ojukwu. Now, Micah Morris, who the Eagles drafted in the sixth round out of Georgia, I mentioned him, he bumped up to the second unit and he received valuable exposure that I believe that he'll build on and carry it over into training camp. As for Miles Hinton, the second-year offensive tackle, he has spent most of his time this spring at left guard, as the second-team left guard. He got a look at right guard on that day, on Wednesday. And then when it comes to depth, the Eagles are quite young and inexperienced, as I've said, which is why I'm intrigued by John Ojukwu. The cross-training is something that I will be keeping an eye on because you need to be able to atone for injuries and plan ahead and not have players sort of pigeonholed to playing one position. So I thought it was interesting that Miles Hinton worked at guard exclusively, at least in the practices open to reporters. Drew Kendall getting some work at guard. They know what he can do at center. Jake Majors as the second team center. Willie Lampkin's a player that I get asked about a lot, but he's largely, not all the time, but largely been working as the third team center. We'll see if maybe he's someone who gets cross-trained down the line here at some point. But there's a lot of youth and inexperience there. There's players that I like and I have liked, whether it be coming out of the draft like a Jake Majors, who started 56 games at Texas. Undersized, I guess you could say, for a center, and it certainly looks that way when you're even putting him next to a Drew Kendall or a Cam Jurgens. But this is a highly intelligent player. He moves well. I liked him quite a bit coming out of Texas. The Eagles have been working him as the second team center. He got some right guard work at another point in the spring. We'll see what he can do. He was on the practice squad for last season. He was someone that I often saw listening to and picking the brain of Brett Toth along with Drew Kendall. So we'll see what he was able to absorb after the 1 year. And when the pads come on, I'm curious to see if that leverage that he played with at Texas is able to kind of spring into action against the Eagles' interior defensive line. So that was the offensive line. The safety position is something that I often get asked about. There's a lot of interest there, and I understand why. It's going to be a theme throughout the summer, folks. That's not going to go away. But on Wednesday, it was Cooper DeJean opening alongside Drew Makuba in base. Veteran Marcus Epps replaced Cooper DeJean at safety when the Eagles shifted to nickel. When they went to their dime personnel, Michael Carter, the second, came on. And I think Michael Carter's a player, and I'm going to circle back to him in a moment, that I'm pretty excited to see in training camp. But the second pairing, when the Eagles went to their second group of safeties, it was Michael Carter II and Andre Sam, where the third team was Brandon Johnson and undrafted rookie Maximus Pulley. But when I watch Michael Carter, and I'm circling back to that, his foot speed and instincts are apparent. He's a fluid mover, highly intelligent football player, and I think he's going to take to this position pretty

you like those multifaceted players on the back end who can do some different things for you, and Michael Carter is one of those players. So Cooper DeJean is what I'm most interested in here when it comes to the safety spot, because they don't live in base all that often. I get that. I'm well aware of that. But the Eagles are facing some teams early in the year that are or have been heavy 12 personnel. So kind of looking ahead here, you know, maybe Cooper DeJean will play a little bit more in base at safety than we first thought. I talked about Reek Woolen, and that's something that, you know, you're going to want to pay attention to him in the preseason, if he even gets out there in the preseason. But it's legitimate. It's not hype. It's not hyperbole. It's not something that's been based on one play. It's the consistency of what we've seen. And look, spring practices are naturally geared towards favoring a player with those kind of measurables, because it's a passing camp, more or less. You're not able to get physical. And he is a 4.27 speed guy with tremendous measurables and length. So, yeah, naturally, when you're throwing the football and you're going up against a player like that, he's going to win more often than he doesn't. But there's a player. There's actually two players that I want to talk about coming up that they're not going to register as household names, but they've entered my notebook. So who are a few down the roster players I'll be paying attention to when the Eagles get back together in late July for training camp? Well, there's linebacker Chance Campbell, offensive tackle John Ojukwu, safety Maximus Pulley, and cornerback Ambry Thomas. Now, I want to quickly explain my reasoning for each, and then I want to get to some comments from Lane Johnson. But when it comes to Chance Campbell, his most logical pathway to the roster will occur via special teams. And whether he was with the first team kickoff group or the first unit when it comes to punt coverage, personal protecting, where you have players like Will Shipley, who is the Eagles' personal protector, Cameron Latu, Jeremiah Trotter Jr., Johnny Munt, players that I expect to be on the first unit, Chance Campbell was also there. It's probably, you know, it's nothing to really raise an eyebrow over in June, but it is something that I'll be filing away for later on. And he was on the practice squad last season for the entirety of the year. We'll see. He's made some plays as a linebacker, playing alongside Smile Mondon Jr., who also had a nice spring. But if he is going to make the roster, and it is a little bit of an uphill climb, it's hard to envision the Eagles keeping more than four right now, it's probably going to have to be via the third phase. So Chance Campbell's there for me. John Ojukwu is someone who has played in some games for the Tennessee Titans as an offensive tackle, was an undrafted free agent in 2023 of Boise State. And I go back to the inexperience that I've talked a lot about, especially at tackle. They have Fred Johnson, but Markell Bell hasn't played. Cameron Williams played in the season finale. Miles Hinton didn't play at all. Maybe someone like John Ojukwu is a player who can elbow his way into the conversation. Will they cross-train him, though? We'll see. That's really interesting to me, just to try to broaden his skill set and see what they have there. Safety Maximus Pulley is a rookie free agent signing. He's been active. He's been around the football a little bit. He strikes me as someone that when the pads come on, he's gonna pop a little bit more, and you'll really be able to get a true sense for what he's able to provide. And then cornerback Ambry Thomas, the Eagles, after you get past the first four corners, and I'm including Jonathan Jones, the veteran, who made some nice plays in the spring as well, there's questions. You have Keely Ringo, Mac McWilliams, Brandon Johnson. Keely Ringo is an exceptional special teamer, which should not be discounted. But Ambry Thomas is another player. He was on the practice squad all last year. He was once a third-round pick of the San Francisco 49ers. Good size at 6 foot, 190 pounds. And if he can help you on special teams, maybe he's a player that you can make a spot for as an extra defensive back. We'll see. It's still obviously very early. I'll throw one more player in there. And I've mentioned before how critical the blocking aspect is to the tight end position in this offense. And I'm not sure how or if he fits into the roster picture, but I have to give a mention to tight end E.J. Jenkins, who again had a productive spring. He's 6'6", 255 pounds. He garnered an abundance of meaningful reps. And I feel this bears repeating. He's made notable strides as an inline blocker. We'll see how it all translates down the line here, but I thought Jenkins maximized his spring opportunities. And at locker cleanout,

who weighed 260 pounds at the time, he mentioned to me that his intent during the offseason was to shed 5 or so pounds, and it appears that he did. He's not a burner, but he moved a little bit more fluid than he has in the past. Now for Lane Johnson, because Lane had some really interesting things to say. It was the first time we heard from Lane in quite some time, which made it really interesting. But he talked about the buy-in and where that stemmed from for him, the playing experience of offensive line coach Chris Cooper, talking to different Minnesota Vikings players. But when asked about the Jeff Stoutland departure, he said it was kind of a shocking ordeal for him. But once you've been in the league for all the years that he has, you can kind of see when things aren't going the way that they want them to. And he said, as far as replacing Stout, it's going to be hard to replace that kind of guy in my life, being a mentor and my coach all these years. But with how our system is now, there's a lot to learn. I really like Coach Cooper a lot. And so I think hopefully our offense won't be as stagnant as it was last year and we'll be able to evolve some. He also spoke about his process on deciding to return. And he said, I was just mad. I thought I was having a really good season last year. Man, there was nobody more disappointed than me not being able to come in and play to finish it out. I didn't want to go out that way. I think as far as performance-wise, I was still performing the same as I always have. Just I had this foot injury. I've been able to play through stuff throughout the years, but this was just something that it took time. That's something I didn't have at that point in the season. It was probably around February, March when I started feeling 100%, but it took some time for it to heal out. I didn't want to go out on that note last year. He said he wanted to play. The only thing that was keeping him from thinking about retiring was family, his mom and dad. He mentioned, you know, getting older, you miss a lot of time. But he said other than that, he loves this game so much and he loves competing with his teammates. And I should also mention that Lane Johnson at his age is still, and will still be, as long as he's healthy, viewed among the top offensive tackles in the game. But he also spoke about his thoughts about Sean Mannion, the Eagles' first-year offensive coordinator, who has received glowing endorsements from important figures such as Jordan Mailata, Lane Johnson, Saquon Barkley, even Jalen Hurts. But he said, super smart guy. He played with Isaac. He was talking about Isaac Seumalo, his former teammate, in college at Oregon State. I obviously asked Isaac about him, but him being here at his age, you're not going to be here without a brilliant offensive mind. He's very good with players, very personable. We see what his vision is. We're still picking up, learning stuff throughout film, the way Green Bay did it when he was in Green Bay. He's very good, very assertive, very big on communication. We're just getting started. We'll turn it up more in training camp, but I'm really excited about what it can be. And as we close things out today, it is important to note that a lot of these prominent figures have offered glowing endorsements for Sean Mannion. Jordan Mailata called him an evil genius and mentioned that if you were to lock the three smartest people in the building in one room, Sean would likely be by himself. Now, everything's great in May and June, and we'll see how things look when you get into the dog days of training camp, but they were effusive in their praise, and they don't have to do that. They opted to do that. There is a lot of optimism. There's a lot of excitement that was conveyed in the different players speaking about this offense. And what you often hear about Sean Mannion is his tireless work ethic, his creativity, and his communication. Also, his ability as a teacher, which is a common thread throughout all of the Eagles' assistant coaches. They're all well-versed when it comes to the teaching aspect, which I think will ultimately help fortify and usher in the newness that is this Eagles offense. Well, the Eagles now have a six-week break, which is the rare lull in the NFL calendar, but the content continues to churn on here. You can continue to read all of my work on InsideTheBirds.com. You can listen for me every Thursday from 8 to 10 with John and Andrew on the morning show. And stay tuned for all the other work that I have, because there's plenty of stories and things that I want to get to this offseason, so you won't want to miss that. But that's going to do it for this episode of Birds Digest. I'm Andrew DiCecco, and I'll catch you all on the next one.

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8: Andrew DiCecco is with us in studio. He was out there, saying hello to the old crew because Andrew's got to do those kind of things when he's here. He's a man of the people. He does that. Good morning.
9: Good morning. I like to think that I am.
3: You are. And we were chopping it up on the birds, doing a little preview of what we're going to be getting into on the show with you here.
8: Love to see you in here. How did you enjoy? You've been away from practice. It'd been months. I'm thinking it's sort of like when somebody goes to rehab and they put them in a room and they're probably sweating and they're going through the shakes. You got to see a football practice again 2 days in a row. How did that feel to you?
9: Yeah, that's one of my favorite things ever. Just being out there and being able to kind of see everything come together, the free agent additions, the draft picks, and the whole team coming together as a collective and then kind of seeing. I never like to make too much off of OTAs, of course. Like, I don't base anything of what I see off of player performance. I look at alignment, how personnel is being utilized, and things like that, so that it paints a clearer picture for what you can expect in training camp when things really start to ramp up. But, man, it was great to be back out there. Perfect weather as well.
8: Do you have your notebook with you?
9: Because it's in your head. I remember everything that I saw, but the notebook stays with me.
8: Because I hope you've seen it. 8:30 today, you're downloading what you saw. You have to download thoughts for us and everything. We want to hear the highlights of what you saw.
9: Right.
8: So yeah, people are looking forward to that.
9: That's the other part of this. I get a new notebook. And oh, I might need another one.
10: Is it like the first day of school? Does it have like the fresh paper smell?
9: It's not the college ruled or anything like
8: did
9: that.
8: Did you go wire bound or did you go the hardback? Did you like the ones that were more?
9: I did. I went with the wire bound one, but I will do the flip pad for training camp.
8: I did not like the wire bound notebooks.
10: Oh, okay.
8: I like the ones that had like the marble.
9: I did. I have a
8: black
9: small
8: and white
9: one.
8: Marble yeah. ones that were more of a
9: composition.
8: Hardback.
9: Yeah, they're good.
8: Yeah, yeah. I like them a little
9: yeah,
8: bit.
9: Yeah, the composition
8: better.
9: Ones.
8: Well, Andrew DiCecco joins us, and I wanted to start with this, and it was yesterday because Nick Sirianni addressed the Jalen Carter situation. And it seemed like he wanted to give one answer, and then he stopped himself and he gave another answer. Let's listen in.
11: I don't have to get into, I'm sorry, I'm not going to get into all those different things. You know, right now, I've been able to work some individual scenarios, you know, and individual practices, and that's where everybody's in a little bit different boat right now of, you know, where they are in the offseason, and that's where Jalen is right now.
8: Jalen Carter from, we talked about it this morning, in 6 weeks, from today, I am stating with absolute conviction, we will be talking about a hold-in for Jalen Carter. He will not participate in team activities if he doesn't have a new contract. You, looking at him and seeing what you saw, what did you think about that situation? It seemed like Nick wanted to say something and then stopped himself.
9: Well, when you don't see Jalen Carter participate in team drills on the first day of mandatory minicamp, my antenna raised naturally, and it's something you file away. This is someone who had shoulders injuries to both his shoulders last season, but then you also look at the contract side of things. So I think it's kind of two-sided here. But, yeah, I mean, I always was of the mind, my belief was that they picked up his fifth-year option, so sure. They bought themselves some time. You might want to get ahead of things here. He's been a productive player when healthy. He clearly wasn't the same player last year, but there's reasons for that. But this is a dominant force who's going to be a piece for the future. So I would imagine the Eagles are going to want to take care of that. Now, as to the other part of what you were saying, John, I don't know. I don't know if he would be a hold in. I'm not there yet. There's still some time here for both sides to work some things out.
8: Oh, yeah, there is. And something can change in 6 weeks.
9: A lot can change in 6 weeks.
8: But if a contract is not agreed to, he's not participating, is what I'm saying emphatically with zero capability. He's not going to be participating in team drills. Now, activities.
9: Individuals.
8: And being in the classroom and things like that. He'll be a good citizen and a good soldier.
9: Okay, yeah.
8: But that's different. You know, that's different. Does that concern you at all?
9: No, because I believe that it's inevitable that the two sides will eventually work it out. It's just about coming to an agreement here. I mean, Chris Jones sets the pace. You have Dexter Lawrence as well. Jalen Carter, by all accounts, is going to clear both of those players. So it's going to reset the market. And that's not something that you take lightly. And I don't expect the Eagles to be hasty, or either side really to be hasty, as they come to terms on an agreement.
10: Yeah, it's kind of like the Zach Bond situation after his first year in Philly, where he was on the 1 year deal. You have to re-sign him as a free agent, and the whole fan base was like, "They better re-sign Zach Bond." And I sat here, kicked my feet up, and I said, "Guarantee he's back," because rational, good organizations don't let players like that walk out of the building. And I think Jalen Carter fits into that mold, right? We talked earlier about the Micah Parsons situation in Dallas, how that contract negotiation went sour. He ends up in Green Bay. There's no way that Howie Roseman allows that to happen with a player like Jalen Carter, right?
9: Yeah, I can't imagine. He's part of the nucleus. When you look at this Eagles defense, and man, do they look like they're off to another fast start, as to be expected when players, a lot of them, have been together for 3 years. He's going to be a centerpiece and someone that you're going to see grow with the likes of Quinyon Mitchell and Cooper DeJean continue to. He's going to be, I can't imagine a world where he's not in Philadelphia for the long term.
8: I tried to search the players that had been publicly criticized, such a dork, by Vic Fangio in his tenure here. And I found Jordan Davis quotes where he criticized him publicly. I found quotes with Huff, his first year before he ever hit the field, and I found Jalen Carter quotes. That's pretty much it. Like, he's, do you think that's just tough love, that Vic Fangio knows the caliber of player that he can call out publicly?
9: Depending on the player, right? I mean, Bryce Huff, he was a truth teller there. Vic Fangio is always a truth teller, but it was apparent early that the fit was a little questionable within his defense. But with someone like Jalen Carter and Jordan Davis, yes, I think that's tough love. And for as dominant as Jalen Carter has been when fully healthy, there's, you know, the other things you have to be mindful of. Like, you can't get ejected in the first game of the season by spitting on someone and things like that. I think you have full appreciation for the intensity in which he plays the game. He flips a switch and turns into just a menace out there. But there's a line, and you just need to make sure that you don't cross that line. If he's able to kind of strike that balance, the sky's the limit for him.
10: Yeah, and we'll save your reaction to this when we get to our poll question, because it has to do with your reaction to a Jalen Carter potential huge contract, and what the people are saying on that is interesting. But I think Eagles fans are overthinking it a little bit if you're overlooking at this contract. He is an undeniably talented player, like future superstar player, if you don't already believe he's there. And no perfect player exists. Like, you want those issues to not be a thing. You want them to be on time for everything, not getting ejected from the game, some of the penalties that we've seen him take, sure. But ultimately, isn't that heavily outweighed by the talent of the player?
9: Yes, and you're also banking on the Eagles support system that they have in place to kind of work some of those incidents out of the player. He's a young guy, and not everybody's wired the same, but when you look at the leadership that they have in place, I imagine that that's something that isn't going to be something that creeps up again. It's just about now, it's about staying healthy and getting right and returning to form.
8: Another thing we talked about is that a domino fell that was not expected to fall that affects the Eagles in their re-signing of their quarterback to his contract extension, whether it comes this offseason, during the season, or at the end of next season. Pat Mahomes adds 2 years to a contract that runs through ran through 2031. Now extends to 2033, and he sets a new average year number at $64 million, which Dak Prescott's $60 million number, I always looked at, and you always talked about it. I look at that as a fake number, since it's a franchise tag number.
9: Sure.
8: I look at that as a fake number. I don't count that. On a contract number, 64 is huge.
9: Yeah, it is.
8: And now, that's a number that I bet Howie Roseman wasn't expecting to be there before he negotiated Jalen's number. Do you think that's fair? Considering Mahomes was running through 2031 already.
9: Yeah.
8: And you know, you have 3 years left, 26, 27, 28 of Hurts. I don't think he was expecting the Chiefs to go, yeah, Mahomes is through 31. We're going to add 2 more years to it now and up his average to $64 million a year.
9: Probably, but if it wasn't Patrick Mahomes, it would have been somebody else the longer the Eagles continue to wait. You talk about Lamar Jackson and some of those other players.
8: That's the one I'm worried about. And I don't know why I'm worried about it, but it's just, I could see Baltimore saying, well, we can't let him go. And I could see Baltimore overpaying.
9: I could see them, throwing a bag at
8: Lamar Jackson. And I don't think Jalen's taking a penny less than he's not going to take a penny less.
9: Nor should he.
8: And I would agree with you. And so to me, I think that hurts. That's why I want him to get his money first.
9: Yeah, I know you've been in that camp. For me, I've always been of the school of thought, especially when implementing this new offense. It's not about what Jalen Hurts has already done, because he checks off every box you can imagine. It's about this offense, which is something that Howie Roseman, Jeffrey Lurie, organizationally, they want to implement this. They believe in it. And they've really had an affinity for it from afar. They need to make sure that they're able to check off all the boxes when it comes to running the offense through the vision of Sean Mannion, and who's more important than the quarterback. So I think they kind of just want to see how things go before, ending up with the payday.
8: I just ask because the owner has made a commitment that he's always loved this kind of offense.
9: Yes.
8: He's always desired it. He has won 2 Super Bowls not running that kind of offense. And they have run through teams like a hot knife through butter in the NFC that do run that type of offense.
9: Right.
8: And I'm always fascinated by it.
9: To your point, The Eagles have had an awful lot of success with Sean McVay.
8: Right. I mean, that's an awful lot of success. No, he's their boy. He's their boy. They have Sean McVay on a leash.
9: They do.
8: They have Sean McVay on a leash. And by the way, they've had great success against eyebrows in Green Bay. And they've had very, very success otherwise. I mean, they're just, I'm fascinated why they're like, these are the teams we consistently beat. But we want to be more like them. I don't get it. I don't understand.
9: Well, so like anything else, the NFL evolves, right? What the Eagles have done in the past doesn't necessarily mean that they can roll it back and expect the same results. I think we've seen the league sort of try to counter what the Eagles have done, which they've done to great success. They won a Super Bowl playing that style, but it's time to grow and evolve as any team needs to do, as any person needs to do in life, you know, and that they need to make sure that that's going to be able to be in full effect. So that would be my rationale to your point.
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17: 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I promise you, this is the last one we're doing. Everyone's heard that one before. But what with the NBA did this week? Here we are with Game 5. We'll talk about that as we go. I am Chris Hodge. That's what San Antonio did Wednesday night. Choking it away in a fashion we will never see. We'll talk about it. I got Tony Powers with me. JR will be on a little later in the show. Good to be with everyone. We are back just for Game 5 tonight, Saturday. Action in the association. 888-9-WIN-NOW is the number to call. 888-994-6669 for free on a recorded line. 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We're giving you that, giving it to you. No questions asked. It's free. 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We are 3-1 with top plays in the finals. Had New York in games 1 and 2. Stayed with them in game 3, which was a criminal game. Criminal game. Tony, what the refs did in that game was absolutely criminal. They wanted to guarantee themselves a game 5 tonight.
18: So the funny part is they finally got what they wanted. They probably got the best team to have on TV to promote their product. And what do? They steal a game away from them to get an extra game.
17: Yeah, that's what they did.
18: It's criminal.
17: And listen, I
18: don't care who. You and me all you want.
17: I don't care.
18: It was criminal.
17: So now you come back, and then Wednesday night, I mean, that's unexplainable what happened Wednesday night. You could watch games for 1,000 years, and I don't care what city you're in, Philadelphia, who hates New York, Texas, who obviously hates New York, all through New York, who loves New York. I don't care what city you're in. You will never see another game like that with the putback by OG and you know, coming from 29 points down. I mean, that is a gut punch for San Antonio. Very tough to rebound from that.
18: I said to you, you know, when we were talking about it, the only game that I can even remotely talk about was Atlanta and New England in the Super Bowl.
17: At least that's Brady, though.
18: But they lost to Brady. But that was as epic a collapse all around. Coaching, players on Wednesday. I mean, it was just brutal.
17: It was unbelievable.
18: I've never seen anything like it.
17: And if San Antonio does not rally and win 3 in a row in this series, which I don't know if they can. I mean, look, they're 5.5 tonight. They're going home. You think that'd be okay? Maybe they respond. But if they lose this series, this will be the greatest choke job ever. And now you're the layperson out there, right? You're watching this. Look, the referees did what the referees did in Game 3. It's not even... I'm not even going to argue with you.
18: Talking. They came out and said it, so...
17: I'm not even going to argue it with anyone. The referees did what the referees did in Game 3. Obviously, Game 4, the 29-point comeback. All that being said, if you're the layperson out there, you really have no idea which way this game is going to go today. No, I mean, you've watched 4 games now. Now, we're 3-1 on top plays in the finals. We're 3-1. Yep. Okay, in Game 3, we hit a parlay, Wembanyama over, game over. Okay, so we're giving out a same game parlay for free today at 888-9-WIN-NOW, 888-994-6669. And the people out there, just put your ego aside. You have to realize we're the pros at this. We don't have emotion. We just let the numbers do the talking, and that's why we're successful.
18: You know, the funny part is this, okay? Everybody out there has that moniker about gambling that you can't win, okay? All we're here to do. We have 25 guys who put the work in, okay, to help you guys be on the right side of games. We are not going to hit every single one of them, nor have we ever professed to hit every single one of them. But we will give you an advantage to offset all the advantages the sportsbook had. Juice, buying points, setting a line that could be right or wrong. And that's why we do false favorite, because we know so many lines out there, and we do it all year. The lines are wrong. We have a better feel for it sometimes than the sports books because they can't get them all right. But we're here to help. And for you guys out there who don't believe you can make money, keep doing what you're doing on your own.
17: Agreed.
18: And zero out your account and keep putting money in and go look at your history and look where you are. But if you make the call and you talk to us, we are here to help you. That's all we are here to do.
17: And I've said it all along. I've said it for 20 years. Please don't bet more than you can afford to lose. Play with patience, play with strategy, and I'll talk about that as the show goes along. Like, if you're down to your last $1,000, go please pay a bill. Do not gamble. And we say that all the time. If you want the parlay today, it's yours for free. 888-994-6669. 60-second recap coming up. Don't go anywhere. All right, here we go with the recap, and this one is brought to you by the Bet Big Talk Loud podcast, following the greatest comeback in finals history. We have Game 5 tonight, and we have a same-game parlay absolutely free on a recorded line. 888-9-WIN-NOW is the number to call. 888-994-6669. This same-game parlay pays about $350 for every 100 wagered. So make sure you give us a call. It's free. It's on a recorded line. Game 5 tonight. New York, San Antonio, 888-9-WIN-NOW. That's 888-994-6669. Also, we are 3-1 with our top plays in the finals. And we got another one going for Game 5 tonight. Plus, we have Game 6 in the NHL going tomorrow night. Big weekend here. It is the last weekend. We are doing a show until September 5th. So give us a call at 888-9-WIN-NOW. That's 888-994-6669. I feel like my credibility is shot. I've come on this radio show for the last 6 weeks. And because our contract was supposed to end, I don't even know, like the second Saturday of May, right? And then the stations reached out and said, can you come back on? You got the playoffs. then off. Can you come back on? We got a game seven. I think that was OKC in San Antonio. Can you come back on? There's a game five, San Antonio, New York. And all the meanwhile, I've been telling the people, nah, this is the last show. I feel like my credibility is gone.
18: But you got to understand, and that's fine. Listen, I'd rather have that part of your credibility than us not being invited back.
17: Correct.
18: Not being on radio for 21 years.
17: Yep.
18: Not being asked to come on because they love our show. Guys, we've established a reputation here that is second to none. I don't know of many people that are still left on radio doing what we do. And we do it because we're transparent. We do it because we're honest. We do it because we have fun. But most importantly, we do it because we honestly and truly want to help. We're not sponsored by a sports book.
17: Never
18: will
17: be.
18: Nor will we ever be.
17: Never will be.
18: Okay? We don't point people in directions for sports books. Never have. Never will. What we're here to do is give you a statistical edge to help beat the sports books within reason. We don't ask you to go above and beyond your means. And I'm trying to make this point because we get so many guys that call us that are doing it on their own the wrong way, have done it with somebody else the wrong way, have lost 30 and 40,000 that they don't have because somebody else did it the wrong way for them. We want this done methodically with a plan. And I can't emphasize that enough. If you don't have a financial or a game plan or a some kind of idea of what you want to do, you can't make money. Guys, we're here. 888-9-WIN-NOW. We're here all summer for you. We have a two-team same-game parlay tonight. It's yours absolutely free. 888-9-WIN-NOW.
17: Yep. The association got game five with their criminality on Monday night, but that's all right. Hey, look, anytime it's a basketball game, it's a lot of fun. We have a same-game parlay, as Tony just mentioned, pays 3.5 to 1, so for every 100 wagered. Again, the numbers could be slightly different, but it'd be an average of about
18: somewhere
17: 350, yeah. It's absolutely free on a recorded line at 888-9-WIN-NOW. That's 888-994-6669. Also, would like to say this, and, you know, we'll mention it on the Bet Big Talk Loud podcast, which we're doing actually today. We couldn't do it on Friday this week. We are from New York, okay? We do love the hometown teams to the best of our ability. The actions of a lot of New Yorkers, I mean, they were throwing eggs at Wemby and, you know, treating the Spurs fans the way they did. Completely despicable. You know, should never be done. Fans should have come to games. I don't care where they're from. They want to enjoy it. Let them enjoy it. But, man, some of these people in New York, out of their minds.
18: Well, it's listen, crazy they did it for the Ryder Cup.
17: Yeah, yeah.
18: You may not have another one
17: here. We didn't look
18: here.
17: Good, man.
18: And it's just a handful.
17: No, it's not. No, it's
18: but,
17: not,
18: but
17: man.
18: We got, wait. So we got 20 million people in the state, and you're talking about 26 arrests. But they're fools. Yeah. Why can't people just go to a you know, sports used to be entertaining.
17: Still is.
18: It should be. Like, we talked about fandom, okay? When you put your head on a pillow at night after a game, that should be the end of it.
17: Correct.
18: You should not sleep because your team won or lost. You should not sleep because you bet too much
17: right.
18: And you can't afford to pay your rent tomorrow.
17: That's a great point because we've said this all along. And I've closed out every single look, I don't care who's listening. If you're a doctor, a lawyer, an accountant, a cop, a federal agent, I don't care. You could go back and listen to every single show I've ever done at the end of it, and I've said, hey, man, don't bet what you can't afford to lose, right? Play patience. Play discipline. Don't go into your life savings. Don't go into your retirement. Do it with disposable income. I close the show the same way all the time. And I've also said, Tony, hey, man, you know, sometimes they hear a bad message because a lot of people in this industry think it's a get-rich-quick scheme. They think we're out here to try. No. If you tell us you have 5,000 to wager, we ain't telling you to bet 50. Why would you do that?
18: We're going to do the same thing that sportsbooks tell you to do. Wager responsibly. Okay? Except they're just putting that out there. We're telling you this is how to wager responsibly. We're going to draw up a plan for every individual. Because it's not one size fits all. Everybody's got a different bankroll, but the premise is the same, guys. You have to be in this for the long run to make money. This is not I want to make money in 2 weeks or this doesn't work for me. If that's what you're looking for, please, please don't call us. 888-9-WIN-NOW. 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
17: And again, we will be back either the last Saturday of August or the first Saturday of September for football. This, no matter what happens, guys, I'm telling you right now, this is the last show. I've been in negotiations about doing stuff for the World Cup, but, you know, I'm going to give the guys a break. We will be doing the World Cup, and we talk about that as the show goes along. But this will be the last show until, like I said, the last Saturday of August, the first Saturday of September. 60-second recap coming up. Be sure to keep you there on Sports Investors Daily. 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Following the greatest comeback in finals history, we have Game 5 tonight, and we have a same-game parlay absolutely free on a recorded line. 888-9-WIN-NOW is the number to call. 888-994-6669. This same game parlay pays about $350 for every $100 wagered. So make sure you give us a call. It's free. It's on a recorded line. Game 5 tonight. New York, San Antonio, 888-9-WIN-NOW. That's 888-994-6669. Also, we are 3-1 with our top plays in the finals, and we got another one going for Game 5 tonight. Plus, we have Game 6 in the NHL going tomorrow night. Big weekend here. It is the last weekend. We are doing a show until September 5th. So give us a call at 888-9-WIN-NOW. That's 888-994-6669. I said it earlier, man. If you've watched the four games of this finals in basketball, you really don't know which way to lean, because San Antonio was 5.5 tonight, total right around what it's been for the entire series. You know, if you had San Antonio the other night on the money line, that's probably the worst all-time loss in the history of the world. Now they do cover the game, right? They were plus 2.5 in that game. Our big play, I'm going to tell you right now, our big play was the under. We gave a lot of customers the under in that game, which was dead to rights. Dead to rights in the first half. It ends up hitting. And look, I apologize to no one. I'm telling you right now, I apologize to no one. Because we lost some games in football that were unlosable. Unlosable games we lost in football. A few jump off the Texas Vanderbilt game. Unlosable, right? So there were a couple games that we lost in football that were unlosable. And we always say this. We always say this, man. We'll come on. We'll tell you guys, hey, we won and we lost. But when you're in the gambling industry, the breaks tend to even out. You get them back as they go. So we caught a break in game 4.
18: Yes.
17: Yeah, we caught a break. Yeah. But we'll take it. With 3-1 in the finals, we're apologizing to no one.
18: Look, you're not gonna win at 70%, 75% without luck. It's just impossible. It just can't happen. Whether you're playing poker, whether you're playing blackjack, you need luck here and there. And it doesn't even matter, because luck is part of being on the right side of games to at least be in that position to win.
17: And the head coach of New York said it the other day, you got to be lucky to be good. And look, we say this all the time. Our job is to maximize the profit while minimizing the risk. We feel our IBR program does that. It's a 3-game rollover package. 1,000 could turn into 6,000. 5,000 could turn into 30,000. Which is 3 games only risking your initial wager twice. Now, we've done the math on all of this. We've done the math on this show forever. You give us a call at 888-9-WIN-NOW. That's 888-994-6669. I'm going to say something right now that is 100% factual. If it piques your interest, you give us a call. If you do our IBR program, you start with 1,000, you turn it to 6, okay? I'm telling you right now, and please call and be like, what the hell is he talking about? You can literally go 3-12. You can literally go 3-12 and make about $4,000. Okay?
18: Make four times your original investment if you bet $1,000.
17: You could go 3-12 on these 3-game rollover packages and make $4,000 for the original $1,000 you bet. 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But again, Tony, for them calling, it's a Saturday night. Beautiful day. Game 5, San Antonio, New York. Same game parlay. For every $100 wagered, they get $350 back.
18: So what do we do here? We always talk about minimalizing risk, maximizing profit. So over the course of the year, we give out false favorites on money lines, right? You're making $1.70, $1.80 on average. We discuss those numbers. We're giving you a 2-team same game parlay. We have the IBR. Those are three, just three instances of us minimalizing your risk and maximizing your profit. For you guys out there that are betting 5 and 17 parlays, and you're doing them every night and you're not making money, look in the mirror. All we're asking you to do, it's not going to cost you $1, okay, to make the phone ring, 888-9-WIN-NOW, get the free same game parlay on a recorded line, hit a prompt, ask about money management, ask about baseball, ask about World Cup, how about the hockey? That's just as crazy as the as basketball
17: and,
18: right now.
17: And listen, the Cup's in the house tomorrow night.
18: You know,
17: and JR is going to talk about that. No, I didn't mean to interrupt you, but I do want to say something. I've been having these watch parties at my house for the finals. I have a bunch of nieces and nephews, right? And they all come to the house, and they're cute. They're 20 years old, whatever, 21, 22. And plus my kids. And they all just want to pool their money together. You know, like $10, $5, $20, whatever. And they put these ridiculous, like 18 Paulies in, trying to make like $25,000. And listen, they're doing it for fun, right? It's not affecting any one of their lives. But I'm sitting there and I'm watching them do this, right? And obviously the business I'm in, it is what it is. And I'm like, you guys realize, like, you have no shot. You're not winning that. Oh, you're negative. Get out of here. We don't want to watch the game with you. I'm like, man, you're not hitting that.
18: What's the motto of the lotto? Lottery. Dollar and a dream.
17: Dollar and a dream.
18: Man. They just want to do it for fun. And have fun.
17: Now, so I said all that to say this. If you're out there doing it for fun and you're doing it that way, and you want to have a couple drinks and wings with your boys or girls and put crazy parlays in, that's great. Nothing wrong with it. Have fun. Enjoy. If you want to treat this as a business and an investment, you will never succeed that way, ever. You have to start with a bankroll. Now, I want you to understand, if you start with a $10,000 bankroll, you're not betting $10,000 on one game, common misnomer in this business. You're going to start off betting $500 to $1,000 a game. You're going to build it up methodically. That's what we do. So we'll start you off with a parlay, 888-9-WIN-NOW. 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Don't go anywhere. All right, here we go with the recap. And this one is brought to you by the Bet Big Talk Loud podcast, following the greatest comeback in finals history. We have game 5 tonight, and we have a same game parlay absolutely free on a recorded line. 888-9-WIN-NOW is the number to call. 888-994-6669. 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It's free. It's on a recorded line. Game 5 tonight, New York, San Antonio, 888-9-WIN-NOW. That's 888-994-6669. Also, we are 3-1 with our top plays in the finals. And we got another one going for Game 5 tonight. Plus, we have Game 6 in the NHL going tomorrow night. Big weekend here. It is the last weekend. We are doing a show until September 5th. So give us a call at 888-9-WIN-NOW. That's 888-994-6669. All right, back here on the Sports Investors Daily Radio Show, which is sponsored by the Bet Big Talk Loud podcast. No. I promise this is the last show. I know I've been saying that. I promise this is the last show. We did not do a show last week, but due to the criminality of the National Basketball Association that took place on Monday night, guaranteeing there would be a Game 5 tonight, I feel like they tried to do it again on Wednesday night, getting Cat out of the game in the first minute. But we witnessed the greatest comeback in finals history. So we are back on radio right now. We have a great parlay available at 888-9-WIN-NOW. That's 888-994-6669. Also, we have Game 6 of the hockey finals. Can't say the actual name of the cup they carry around. Who wants to, you know, annoy the radio stations? But you know, the staff here will take care of Game 5 in the association tonight, and you got Game 6 in the Chalice Cup.
19: It's a chalice, right? Yeah,
20: that's... Can we just talk about my grandfather? His name was Stanley.
19: Okay, yeah, there you go, guys.
20: And that's a fact, so you, I can't get any trouble for that.
19: I want the radio stations to know we did not put the words together. He said Stanley, I said chalice cup. We didn't put the words together.
20: So, first off, call the number, 210, absolutely free, right now on the recorded line. Guys, last show of the year for sure, 888-994-6669. That's 888-994-6669. 210, absolutely free, on the recorded line. And we've done it again. Went 2-0 again. You just mentioned it the other night.
19: Yep.
20: Over 25, which was minus 215.
19: Yeah,
20: but
19: it was
20: we
19: up
20: went
19: there.
20: Over 216.5 on the game itself. That was minus only 105. Together, it paid plus 145. So if you put them together, you made almost 1.5 on your money. Guys, this is what we do. We're going to give you the best two bets on the board on tonight's game. It is absolutely free on the recorded line at 888-994-6669. That's 888-994. Win now. Now, you had mentioned also at the beginning, thank goodness for the refs, because without the refs, we wouldn't have a game five to be sitting here on the radio talking about.
19: Well, listen, here's the deal, right? Like, I don't want to hear any of the San Antonio fans, because we are on in Texas. I don't want to hear them saying we're biased, all right?
20: We're not.
19: What happened in that game three?
20: Disgusting.
19: Was criminal.
20: It wasn't just game three. It's game two as well.
19: It's criminal.
20: It was absolutely out of control, and this is what I mean when we talk about, you know, the refs of certain sports. That's why I think the purest sport still is hockey. It's the hardest to be able to have to make calls and, you know, to not comply with a particular team or to get it to go one way or the other. The least impactful. Now, you go football, you go college and pro basketball, college and pro football, so impactful. And that's all they're doing. I mean, there was a point where Wembanyama literally threw Brunson on the ground.
19: It's great.
20: Just threw him to the floor.
19: And they didn't even give him a flagrant after the fact.
20: Wasn't on the sideline, wasn't away from the refs. It was literally like if you were going to triangulate all the refs to be looking in one spot, they all saw it. And not one of them called it. It is downright disgusting.
19: You and I on the Bet Big Talk Loud podcast have been eviscerating referees all year long.
20: Killing them all year.
19: What they did Monday night in game three is just insane. You know, when you got a guy.
20: They still get away with it.
19: Listen, we're not political, but what they just have in L.A., 24,000 votes came in overnight. Not one went for one guy. I mean, they just throw it out there. They're like, here you go, buddy. Believe
20: everything.
19: Did you
20: know Democrats are the only people that bet late?
19: All right, guys. Paulie going on tonight. We have game five. Obviously, tomorrow, game six in hockey. Combining a lot. JR will give you his pick for free on Sunday night. Again, that's taking place tomorrow. We got the basketball game tonight. Going to give you a same game parlay. We expect the same game parlay to pay around 350 to 1. So for every 100 you wager, yep, you win about 350 back. 888-9-WIN-NOW. The number to call, 888-994-6669. But again, most importantly, we say it all the time. We're treating sports wagering as a business. If you don't have the money to bet, don't bet.
20: Don't bet.
19: If you want to treat it like an investment, we have a plan that we feel works very well.
20: No doubt. And, I mean, listen, not that I'm sitting here saying we're going to, you know, there's nothing guaranteed, period. It's sports betting, right? But the stock market has been going up and down. If you're in AI, what a roller coaster ride. Way, way worse and more volatile than what you're going to be doing when it comes to sports betting. We do it smart. We trade basically every day. Those trades are your bets, and you're only putting a maximum of 5%, depending on your bankroll, at stake on each one of those bets or trades. So if you do it right, if you have good strategy, and you've got games that win a lot more than they lose, that's the recipe to make real money, and we'll show you how to do it and do it right. Start yourself off with this 2-0. It's absolutely free, guys, on the recorded line, paying a little over $340 to every $100 you put up. It's free on the recorded line now at 888-9-WIN-NOW. That's 888-994-6669.
19: And then overall, you know, I'll talk about, you know, the paying customers throughout the first three games as we went on. Obviously, game four was Wednesday night. We have a 60-second recap coming up. Be sure to keep it right here on Sports Investors Daily. All right, here we go with the recap, and this one is brought to you by the Bet Big Talk Loud podcast. Following the greatest comeback in finals history, we have game five tonight, and we have a same game parlay absolutely free on a recorded line. 888-9-WIN-NOW is the number to call. 888-9-WIN-NOW. 994-6669. 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So make sure you give us a call. It's free. It's on a recorded line. Game 5 tonight. New York, San Antonio, 888-9-WIN-NOW. That's 888-994-6669. Also, we are 3-1 with our top plays in the finals, and we got another one going for Game 5 tonight. Plus, we have Game 6 in the NHL going tomorrow night. Big weekend here. It is the last weekend. We are doing a show until September 5th. So give us a call at 888-9-WIN-NOW. That's 888-994-6669. All right, back here on the Sports Investors Daily Radio Show. Did not go crazy Wednesday night in Game 4. We won Games 1 and 2 for paying customers with New York. We did lose the big game, paying customers Game 3 with New York. We feel like we really got robbed in that game. However, we did win the parlay that we gave out to every other guy. And look, between what we've done in the playoffs, both in basketball and in hockey, it's been a tremendous roll. Again, and we say it all the time, we haven't won every game, okay? We come on from week one of the radio show to, yes, I promise you, this is the very last show. I promise we won't be back until the end of August, of the beginning of September. You have my word. It is not my fault that the association is a bunch of criminals and they in guaranteed themselves a game 5 6 days ago on Monday night.
20: Tell them how you feel.
19: Right? Not my fault. We all watched it. Now, I know the people in Philly right now, they're rolling their eyes. They're like, oh, here go these New Yorkers again. No. Listen, we all know what we watched on Monday night, all right? Unless you're blind, Stevie Wonder, you and even he might have seen it.
20: By the way, I mean, I can't believe that the league itself or New York themselves have not put out anything about what happened in New York City after the game.
19: Oh, yeah. What happened in New York City was terrible.
20: Disgraceful.
19: Yeah, very embarrassing.
20: I am a New Yorker through and through.
19: Yeah, that was embarrassing.
20: I am disgraced.
19: Yeah, we did not represent ourselves.
20: I literally want to put on a San Antonio jersey and walk through the city just to, like...
19: Well,
20: I want to do it with a group of people, though.
19: And I'm not in that group, bro. You're on your own, bro.
20: It's all punk kids.
19: Yeah, it should never happen.
20: That's disgusting. What did I say on the Bet Big Talk Loud podcast a week ago? I was like, nah, that wouldn't happen in New York.
19: Why would you think
20: we're
19: that,
20: not Philadelphia?
19: Yeah, we're worse.
20: Oh my God.
19: We're worse.
20: I really am appalled. Yeah, thank God worse. I'm not a city guy. I mean, that would never happen on Long Island, but still, just disgusting. And they don't

0: whatever, but you get the gist of it. It is game five tonight. 888-9-WIN-NOW, 888-994-6669 is free. And then you have game six, finals tomorrow in hockey. You'll be all over that game.
1: I'm going to be all over it. In fact, what a series it's been. I mean, it really has gone back and forth. I mean, look, you know, Vegas made a nice comeback just the other night, and, you know, Carolina just got the best of them. And Carolina's been playing great, great hockey. I mean, they've just been, like I said in the podcast, they've been suffocating, and I think it's almost gotten the best of Vegas, who got off to a great start, obviously, to have the original 2-1 lead. But, I mean, it's been a great series. I'm very, very happy with what we've been getting. It's almost every game has gone over. A lot of scoring on both sides.
0: I think every game has gone over,
1: every
0: right?
1: Game well, has gone over.
0: The first four went over,
1: first,
0: right?
1: Yeah, mm-hmm. The first four have gone over. So it's been really just great hockey all around. I mean, to have big leads blown constantly, constant two-goal leads just shaved away back to a tie game, it's been a lot of fun. So let's start you off 2-0 absolutely free on the recorded line, and if you want the big hockey game, I'm willing to give that to you for free as well. 888-994-6669. That's 888-994-6669. And this 2-0, I already looked at it. I love it. I think we're gonna hit everything in sight. So I always think that, and we always do. So do yourself the favor, call the number, go 2-0 right now. It's on the recorded line at 888-994-6669.
0: We have about a minute left in this segment. Again, everyone's interested in the basketball game tonight. Obviously, the Cup is in the house tomorrow night in Las Vegas, so that's an interesting game. But what started a couple days ago was the World Cup. Now, a lot of people are always shocked to hear this from me. One of them is actually my wife. But my favorite sport to watch always has been, always will be, was soccer. I always loved watching soccer.
1: Yeah. I mean, you call me out on so many things. I mean, really?
0: My favorite sport to watch.
1: I used to play a lot of soccer as a kid. I was a big goalie, fullback. Love the sport, but I can't say it's exciting. It's not more exciting to watch than the NFL.
0: It's my favorite sport to watch.
1: I don't understand.
0: Yeah, I love it. I love the beauty of it. You know, I don't gamble on it a lot, but I do come the World Cup. We do. And your brother has a tremendous, tremendous opinion. Not only English Premier League, La Liga, but he is really, really good with these World Cups.
1: I mean, unbelievable.
0: A couple years ago, 4 years ago.
1: I hate giving him credit.
0: Yeah,
1: but
0: man,
1: he has really been on point. And he doesn't just tell you who's going to win. He tells you what to do.
0: Absolutely.
1: And, you know, whether to take the draw, whether
0: the three-way.
1: To take it. Right. He's so amazing at not just being able to win, but the strategy that he puts forth and what strength of the game is has been on point.
0: Yeah, so we're going to talk about that in the next segment, because for the next 6 weeks of our life, 5 or 6 weeks, you know, World Cup, and we will be doing it. We will be giving it to customers, and we plan to make a lot of money. So 888-9-WIN-NOW is the number to call. Get the free parlay. Ask about the World Cup. We'll be back in 60 seconds after this brief recap. All right, here we go with the recap, and this one is brought to you by the Bet Big Talk Loud podcast. Following the greatest comeback in finals history, we have game five tonight, and we have a same game parlay absolutely free on a recorded line. 888-9-WIN-NOW is the number to call. 888-994-6669. This same game parlay pays about $350 for every $100 wagered. So make sure you give us a call. It's free. It's on a recorded line. Game five tonight. New York, San Antonio, 888-9-WIN-NOW. That's 888-994-6669. Also, we are 3-1 with our top plays in the finals, and we got another one going for game five tonight. Plus, we have game six in the NHL going tomorrow night. Big weekend here. It is the last weekend we are doing a show until September 5th. So give us a call at 888-9-WIN-NOW. That's 888-994-6669. All right, back here on the Sports Investors Daily Radio Show again. I've been saying it all show long. I probably do not have the trust of the people out there right now, because I've said it about five times. But this is the last show. I promise. I promise. They keep bringing me back. I promise.
1: You're like Michael Corleone.
0: I said it 2 weeks ago. Every time I think I'm out, they pull me back. Again, like I said, it's not my fault the association's a bunch of criminals. and they did what they did on Monday night, guaranteeing themselves a game five for tonight in the league.

0: New York and San Antonio. Game five, we have an in-game parlay. Same game parlay. It's free.
1: We should just do MLB for the next 8 weeks.
0: Nah, you know me. I hate baseball. You know, I was talking to a customer the other day, and he was like, you know, Chris, you don't do a lot of baseball. And I said, you know what? 20 years ago, you know, the lines were based on the starting pitchers, and those starting pitchers went generally seven innings. Well, baseball still, and I'll have this argument with anyone out there listening to this, the MLB lines are still based on starting pitchers, but if they go five innings, it's almost like you're shocked. Like, they're 4 or 5 inning pitchers right now. It's a bullpen game, and baseball to me has always been, you know, so many people are so
1: stupid.
0: You can
1: bet the first five.
0: So I had this customer, yes, you could bet the first five. I had this customer a few years ago, and he would always tell me, money lines in baseball. And he'd give me like minus 170 or 160. And I always root for him. I always want him to win. So a football game comes up, and the line was like -3.5. And I'm like, hey, just take it on the money line. Well, I'm not doing that. I'm not risking 170. And I'm like, what the hell is the difference? You just did it on the Atlanta Braves 2 months ago.
1: What are you talking about?
0: He goes, this was a beautiful line. And by the way, this customer is still a customer. I love this guy. And he knows he's out there listening. I'll give you his name. His name is Don, right? And he goes, well, that's different. I go, well, how's it different? 170 is 170. Could be women's wrestling. 170? Ah, no, it's different. Don,
1: there's nothing different about it. Nothing.
0: Nothing. So we have a lot of stuff going on with the World Cup. We're very excited about it. 888-9-WIN-NOW is the number to call. 888-994-6669. For the next 5 to 6 weeks, listen, all intent and purposes, over the next 3 or 4 days, basketball and hockey are both ending, okay? So it's all about soccer right now.
1: It is. And you know what? What is better than, I mean, seriously, this time of year when everything is wound down and at normal any other year, you're just going to the beach, you're making the wife, the kids happy. You got World Cup soccer. This is a great time of year to really not only have some fun but really make some money, because soccer, if you know what you're doing, and you said it before, I know you've made a lot of money betting soccer yourself. If you know what you're doing, you could really make a big score during the World Cup. So do yourself the favor. Start off with, let's get your bankroll jacked up a little. Give it a nice little injection, okay? This parlay is going to pay in the neighborhood of 3.5 to 1. Take advantage, because we're going to go 2-0. We're going to close this out right. 888-994-6669. The 2-0 is free. It's on the recorded line right now. 888-9-WIN-NOW. 888-994-6669. From there, sign up. 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
0: And right now, I believe today is June 13th, right? Yeah, June 13th. And we are contracted to be back. Now, I should know this, but you know, it's either August 29th or September 5th. I haven't got the exact dates yet. That'll be the next time you hear us. Either August 29th or September 5th. I promise you, we will not be on for the World Cup final. I promise you, whatever that is. I don't even know if that's on a Saturday.
1: Can they call the free pick hotline when we're not on?
0: Absolutely.
1: Right?
0: 888.
1: We're
0: going to
1: keep it updated every day.
0: Always there, 888-994-6669. But most importantly, you know, our goal throughout the next month for people.
1: Development,
0: build them up for football. And then when this World Cup ends, which again, it winds down. I think the final is July 18th, but you know, a week before that, it's basically, you know, wound down and done. And our goal is, hey, come back in 30 days, we'll be ready to go in football.
1: That's it.
0: Take your 30 days.
1: I feel like we're already so close. Like the spring and getting into summertime, this has been just flying by. And I guess that also has a lot to do with the fact that we've been keeping busier. At least I have been keeping busier with not just what we've been doing in hockey, but I've been doing a lot of baseball lately.
0: Sure.
1: And I've been making clients some really good cake. Loving Major League Baseball right now. I got to say, the change with, you know, being able to challenge a pitch, it's amazing.
0: Love it.
1: It's amazing how accurate the batters have been. So call the number, 888-994-6669.
0: Again, the number the same as it's been for 20 years, and this is the last show of our 20th year. Yes, I promise. 888-994-6669. That's 888-994-6669. Same game parlay tonight. For every 100 wagered, it pays $350 back. We have a 60-second recap coming up. Be sure to keep it right here on Sports Investors Daily. All right, here we go with the recap, and this one is brought to you by the Bet Big Talk Loud podcast, following the greatest comeback in finals history. We have game five tonight, and we have a same game parlay absolutely free on a recorded line. 888-9-WIN-NOW is the number to call. 888-994-6669. This same game parlay pays about $350 for every 100 wagered. So make sure you give us a call. It's free. It's on a recorded line. Game five tonight. New York, San Antonio, 888-9-WIN-NOW. That's 888-994-6669. Also, we are 3-1 with our top plays in the finals, and we got another one going for game five tonight. Plus, we have game six in the NHL going tomorrow night. Big weekend here. It is the last weekend we are doing a show until September 5th. So give us a call at 888-9-WIN-NOW. That's 888-994-6669. I said it earlier, man. If you've watched the four games of this finals in basketball, you really don't know which way to lean, because San Antonio was 5.5 tonight. Total right around what it's been for the entire series. You know, if you had San Antonio the other night on the money line, that's probably the worst all-time loss in the history of the world. Now, they do cover the game, right? They were plus 2.5 in that game. Our big play, I'm going to tell you right now, our big play was the under. We gave a lot of customers the under in that game, which was dead to rights. Dead to rights in the first half. It ends up hitting. And look, I apologize to no one. I'm telling you right now, I apologize to no one. Because we lost some games in football that were unlosable. Unlosable games we lost in football. A few jump off the Texas-Vanderbilt game. Unlosable, right? So there were a couple games that we lost in football that were unlosable. And we always say this. We always say this, man. We'll come on. We'll tell you guys, hey, we won and we lost. But when you're in the gambling industry, the breaks tend to even out. You get them back as they go. So we caught a break in game four.
2: Yes.
0: Yeah, we caught a break. Yeah. But we'll take it. We're 3-1 in the finals. We're apologizing to no one.
2: Look, you're not gonna win at 70%, 75% without luck. It's just impossible. It just can't happen. Whether you're playing poker, whether you're playing blackjack, you need luck here and there. And it doesn't even matter, because luck is part of being on the right side of games to at least be in that position to win.
0: And the head coach of New York said it the other day, you got to be lucky to be good. And look, we say this all the time. Our job is to maximize the profit while minimizing the risk. We feel our IBR program does that. It's a three-game rollover package. 1,000 could turn into 6,000. 5,000 could turn into 30,000. Which is three games only risking your initial wager twice. Now, we've done the math on all of this. We've done the math on this show forever. You give us a call at 888-9-WIN-NOW. That's 888-994-6669. I'm going to say something right now that is 100% factual. If it piques your interest, you give us a call. If you do our IBR program, you start with 1,000, you turn it to 6, okay? I'm telling you right now, and please call and be like, what the hell is he talking about? You can literally go 3-12. You can literally go 3-12 and make about $4,000. Okay?
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0: You could go 3-12 on these three-game rollover packages and make $4,000 for the original 1,000 you bet. 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But again, Tony, for them calling, it's a Saturday night. 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
2: 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Ask about baseball. Ask about World Cup. How about the hockey? That's just as crazy as the as basketball
0: right now. And listen, the Cup's in the house tomorrow night. JR is going to talk about that. No, I didn't mean to interrupt you, but I do want to say something. I've been having these watch parties at my house for the finals. I have a bunch of nieces and nephews, right? And they all come to the house, and they're cute. They're 20 years old, whatever, 21, 22. And plus my kids, and they all just want to pool their money together, you know, like $10, $5, $20, whatever, and they put these ridiculous, like 18 Paulies in, trying to make like $25,000, and listen, they're doing it for fun, right? It's not affecting any one of their lives, but I'm sitting there and I'm watching them do this, right? And obviously the business I'm in, it is what it is, and I'm like, you guys realize like you have no shot. You're not winning that. Oh, you're negative. Get out of here. We don't want to watch the game with you. I'm like, man, you're not hitting that.
2: What's the motto of the lotto? Lottery. Dollar and a dream.
0: Dollar and a dream.
2: They just want to do it for fun.
0: Now, so I said all that to say this. If you're out there doing it for fun and you're doing it that way, and you want to have a couple drinks and wings with your boys or girls and put crazy parlays in, that's great. Nothing wrong with it. Have fun. Enjoy. 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You have to start with a bankroll. Now, I want you to understand, if you start with a $10,000 bankroll, you're not betting $10,000 on one game, common misnomer in this business. 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You're going to build it up methodically. That's what we do. So we'll start you off with a parlay, 888-9-WIN-NOW. 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Don't go anywhere. All right, here we go with the recap. And this one is brought to you by the Bet Big Talk Loud podcast. Following the greatest comeback in finals history, we have game five tonight. 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This same game parlay pays about $350 for every $100 wagered. So make sure you give us a call. It's free. It's on a recorded line. Game five tonight, New York, San Antonio, 888-9-WIN-NOW. That's 888-994-6669. Also, we are 3-1 with our top plays in the finals. And we got another one going for game five tonight. Plus, we have game six in the NHL going tomorrow night. Big weekend here. It is the last weekend. We are doing a show until September 5th. So give us a call at 888-9-WIN-NOW. That's 888-994-6669. All right, back here on the Sports Investors Daily Radio Show, which is sponsored by the Bet Big Talk Loud podcast. No. I promise this is the last show. I know I've been saying that. I promise this is the last show. We did not do a show last week, but due to the criminality of the National Basketball Association that took place on Monday night, guaranteeing there would be a game five tonight, I feel like they tried to do it again on Wednesday night, getting Cat out of the game in the first minute. But we witnessed the greatest comeback in finals history. So we are back on radio right now. We have a great parlay available at 888-9-WIN-NOW. That's 888-994-6669. Also, we have game six of the hockey finals. Can't say the actual name of the cup they carry around. Who wants to, you know, annoy the radio stations? But you know, the staff here will take care of game five in the association tonight, and you got game six in the Chalice Cup. It's a chalice, right? Yeah,
1: that's... Can we just talk about my grandfather? His name was Stanley.
0: Okay, yeah, there you go, guys.
1: And that's a fact, so you I can't get any trouble for that.
0: I want the radio stations to know we did not put the words together. He said Stanley, I said Chalice Cup. We didn't put the words together.
1: So, first off, call the number, 2-0, absolutely free. right now on the recorded line. Guys, last show of the year for sure. 888-994-6669. That's 888-994-6669. 2-0 absolutely free on the recorded line. And we've done it again. Went 2-0 again. You just mentioned it the other night. Yep. Over 25, which was minus 215.
0: Yeah,
1: but
0: it was
1: we went
0: there.
1: Over 216.5 on the game itself. That was minus only 105. Together, it paid plus 145. So if you put them together, you made almost time and a half on your money. Guys, this is what we do. We're going to give you the best two bets on the board on tonight's game. It is absolutely free on the recorded line at 888-994-6669. That's 888-994-6669. Win now. Now, you had mentioned also at the beginning, thank goodness for the refs, because without the refs, we wouldn't have a game five to be sitting here on the radio talking about.
0: Well, listen, here's the deal, right? Like, I don't want to hear any of the San Antonio fans, because we are on in Texas. I don't want to hear them saying we're biased, all right? What happened?
1: We're not.
0: What happened in that game three?
1: Disgusting.
0: Was criminal.
1: It wasn't just game three, it's game two as well.
0: It's criminal.
1: It was absolutely out of control, and this is what I mean when we talk about, you know, the refs of certain sports. That's why I think the purest sport still is hockey. It's the hardest to be able to have to make calls and, you know, to not comply with a particular team or to get it to go one way or the other. The least impactful. Now, you go football, you go college and pro basketball, college and pro football, so impactful. And that's all they're doing. I mean, there was a point where Wembanyama literally threw Brunson on the ground.
0: That's great.
1: Just threw him to the floor.
0: And they didn't even give him a flagrant after the fact.
1: Wasn't on the sideline, wasn't away from the refs. It was literally like if you were going to triangulate all the refs to be looking in one spot, they all saw it. And not one of them called it. It is downright disgusting.
0: You and I on the Bet Big Talk Loud podcast have been eviscerating referees all year long.
1: Killing them all year.
0: What they did Monday night in game three is just insane. You know, when you got a guy.
1: They still get away with it.
0: Listen, we're not political, but what they just have in L.A., 24,000 votes came in overnight, not one went for one guy. I mean, they just throw it out there. They're like, here you go, buddy. Believe
1: everything.
0: Did you know
1: Democrats are the only people that bet late?
0: All right, guys. Parlay going on tonight. We have game five. Obviously, tomorrow, game six in hockey. Combining a lot. JR will give you his pick for free on Sunday night. Again, that's taking place tomorrow. We got the basketball game tonight. Going to give you a same game parlay. We expect the same game the parlay to pay around 350 to 1. So for every 100 you wager, you win about 350 back. 888-9-WIN-NOW. The number to call, 888-994-6669. But again, most importantly, we say it all the time. We're treating sports wagering as a business. If you don't have the money to bet, don't bet.
1: Don't bet.
0: If you want to treat it like an investment, we have a plan that we feel works very well.
1: No doubt. And I mean, listen, not that I'm sitting here saying we're going to, you know, there's nothing guaranteed, period. It's sports betting, right? But the stock market has been going up and down. If you're in AI, what a roller coaster ride. Way, way worse and more volatile than what you're going to be doing when it comes to sports betting. We do it smart. We trade basically every day. Those trades are your bets, and you're only putting a maximum of 5%, depending on your bankroll, at stake on each one of those bets or trades. So if you do it right, if you have good strategy, and you've got games that win a lot more than they lose, that's the recipe to make real money, and we'll show you how to do it and do it right. Start yourself off with this 2-0. It's absolutely free, guys, on the recorded line, paying a little over $340 to every $100 you put up. It's free on the recorded line now at 888-9-WIN. Now, that's 888-994-6669.
0: And then overall, you know, I'll talk about, you know, the paying customers throughout the first three games as we went on. Obviously, game four was Wednesday night. We have a 60-second recap coming up. Be sure to keep it right here on Sports Investors Daily. All right, here we go with the recap. And this one is brought to you by the Bet Big Talk Loud podcast. Following the greatest comeback in finals history, we have game five tonight, and we have a same game parlay absolutely free on a recorded line. 888-9-WIN-NOW is the number to call. 888-994-6669. This same game parlay pays about $350 for every $100 wagered. So make sure you give us a call. It's free. It's on a recorded line. Game five tonight. New York, San Antonio, 888-9-WIN-NOW. That's 888-994-6669. Also, we are 3-1 with our top plays in the finals, and we got another one going for Game 5 tonight. Plus, we have Game 6 in the NHL going tomorrow night. Big weekend here. It is the last weekend. We are doing a show until September 5th. So give us a call at 888-9-WIN-NOW. That's 888-994-6669. All right, back here on the Sports Investors Daily Radio Show, which is sponsored by the Bet Big Talk Loud podcast. I'm Chris Hodge. Got about 3 minutes left, and then we are going to end the show and our season of these shows. I promise you will not hear us again. Although I hope you guys like hearing us. But we will not be on until the last Saturday of August or the first Saturday of September, just depending on when the radio stations want us to do those shows. We came back for Game 5, finals tonight, San Antonio, New York. We came back for Game 7, OKC, San Antonio. So when there's some big games, the stations reach out and they want us to come back on. So we have a same game parlay today, absolutely free on a recorded line, 888-9-WIN-NOW. That's 888-994-6669. I said it earlier in the show. I'm going to say it again, and I've said this for 20 years, and you can go listen to every archived show, and this is how I've ended every show. I don't care what walk of life you're in. I don't care. I don't care if you're a billionaire, millionaire, middle class, rich, poor. I don't care. I don't care if you're a doctor, lawyer, accountant, veterinarian, a cop. I don't care. Please gamble responsibly. Do not bet more than you can afford to lose. If you are a guy that hates gambling, I don't care. That's on you. All right? Gambling is legal in many states in this country. And they are getting taxed. They are paying taxes to their local states. All right? They're allowed to make money. Why are you not allowed to make money? But the only way you're going to make money in this industry is to bet responsibly, is to bet with a plan, is to have patience, is to have discipline. If you are a lunatic that needs action, 5 to 10 games every night, just to fulfill some craziness within you, and you have no money management strategy, you're going to get chopped up. You're going to lose a lot of money. You're going to hurt your life. Do not call us. There is no fixing you. I don't even want to try. I've been with my wife for 28 years. She's crazy. I don't even want to try to fix her. You guys are the same way. But if you want to bet responsibly, if you want to put $10,000 or $20,000 aside that you can afford and bet with a plan, well, we're the guys for you. And you give us a call at 888-9-WIN-NOW. That's 888-994-6669. All right, this is going to wrap up the 2025-2026 edition of Sports Investing Daily. Have a great Saturday. We'll be back in September. All right, here we go with the recap. And this one is brought to you by the Bet Big Talk Loud podcast, following the greatest comeback in finals history. We have Game 5 tonight, and we have a same game parlay absolutely free on a recorded line. 888-9-WIN-NOW is the number to call. 888-994-6669. This same game parlay pays about $350 for every $100 wagered. So make sure you give us a call. It's free. It's on a recorded line. Game 5 tonight. New York, San Antonio, 888-9-WIN-NOW. That's 888-994-6669. Also, we are 3-1 with our top plays in the finals. And we got another one going for Game 5 tonight. Plus, we have Game 6 in the NHL going tomorrow night. Big weekend here. It is the last weekend. We are doing a show until September 5th. So give us a call at 888-9-WIN-NOW. That's 888-994-6669.
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5: And a good morning, everybody. Sean Brace rolling live here on a Saturday. Oh, what a beautiful day it is in the Delaware Valley. What a beautiful day it is in the United States of America, the home of the World Cup 2026. Oh, Austin Jones hanging with me. Do they call you AJ?
6: They do not. I'm not much of an AJ guy. I don't think AJ's really a good name right now, to be honest.
5: You know, yeah.
7: They said I was a diva.
5: There you go.
6: I don't think I'm a diva.
5: You know, it's funny. You're not. And I saw a lot of people on the timeline. That's how we gauge a lot of things these days about AJ Brown. It's like, all right, enough of the conversation. He is now a New England Patriot. Let's move on. And there are some people, there's some stragglers that want to just rip him to shreds over what he did down at the NovaCare Complex or the Jeff. And one of these years, I'm getting that right. We've been calling it NovaCare forever. And I totally agree. We played those cuts of him talking about Drake May, and I just said, guys, we're grasping. It's time to move on from AJ.
7: They said I was a diva.
5: And I joked that I didn't think I would bring up his name until Roy Burton joined us coming up here in a little bit, talk a little fantasy football from that perspective. But other than that, I have no desire to talk about AJ Brown and what was the Philadelphia Eagles and all that. And I think it's time to officially turn the page on that. You never know where we're going to go, though.
6: You never know. Did you see what Shannon Sharpe said?
5: No, I did not.
6: Shannon Sharpe said he is not the greatest Eagles receiver.
5: Well, I think we agree with that as I'm dealing with a little bit of, allergies. Excuse me to start the show. With that being said, let's go. And if you're on 76, I feel for you because it took me 55 minutes to get here when it's normally 15 minutes. And I don't even know why I was stuck in traffic. And normally I'll slide to Wawa and get myself a nice 24-ounce coffee. I have my routine, people, and I couldn't do it. I almost had to text our program director. Dude, I don't know what's going on. I'm going to lose my mind, though. I digress. Literally just walked in here 3 minutes ago, but I'm ready for the next 3 hours. As I said, got Austin Jones. We got Roy Burton. We're going to talk some fantasy football. We got Sam Oster. We're going to talk about the NBA Finals Game 5 with a little light on the 76ers with Sam Ostry. 11:30, Joe Tanzi. And, of course, that's where we're going to start with the U.S. Men's National Team, USA, USA. Now, for the people out there that might not be a diehard or somebody that really gives a you-know-what about soccer, I understand. But this is the World Cup. This is once every 4 years, the best of the best. And it's a tournament that we never, ever, ever, ever, ever, ever, ever have had a legitimate shot at winning. So with all that being said, I get it. For the people out there that are like, hey, you know, World Cup, USA Soccer, like I can. No, not this time around. And for me, I was talking about this yesterday in Middays with Marks. This team is under the radar. There's a lot of pressure. Don't misconstrue what I'm trying to say here. This team is under the radar from what it has been in years past with everything from the head coach, the striker, you know, certain players, so on and so forth. This team has been completely under the radar for whatever reason it is. I don't know if it's the fact that people are less patriotic. I don't know if that's the case for people. I don't know if it's just too much going on in the world. I have no idea. But this team, under the radar, when they are the hosting nation for a World Cup, it just blew my mind that that was the vibe the last 2 to 3 weeks as we've been talking about this tournament for the last year plus, getting ready for the World Cup 26. Regardless, though, you know darn well that when the team takes the field, also known as the pitch, out there in L.A. in front of 70,000 screaming fans, the emotions are higher than ever. And yes, that's when the pressure is there because it's real. This tournament kicked off. You are a hosting nation and you must deliver. What does that mean? That's up for your interpretation. For my money, I just want to enjoy what I'm watching. I don't have expectations on this team doing anything special. I just want them to go out there, have a little fun, score a couple goals, and make things interesting. Well, wow, did I undersell this team. Don't take it from me. Listen to the people, the soccer pundits from around the world. There are a lot of reasons why we should believe this team is special. That's fine, but it's one of those deals where it's like, I'll believe it when I see it. Ladies and gentlemen, last night, that's the example. If you missed it, 9 p.m. kick, I understand, 4-1. And this is what we needed. We needed action. We needed to see the team on the field. And I felt like, all right, this team that has been under the radar now for the last 3+ weeks, leading into this big tournament that happens once every 4 years, that we never have a chance at winning, they took the field and have changed everything with what took place last night. I'm not going to go crazy. I might go a little over the top.
8: Hungry dogs run faster.
5: I can't promise you over these next 3 hours. But again, listen to the guys like Zlatan. Listen to Henry. Listen to the soccer pundits that hate United States soccer. And they were blown away with what they saw last night. 4-1 victory over Paraguay. A lot of soccer conversation. I want to hear from you people out there. Are you catching the bug? Did you tune in? Are you going to go check out FanFest and Lemon Hill? Are you allowing yourself to believe that maybe we could see something special? As I said, there are plenty of reasons on that field, on that team, to believe that this could be something bigger than what we have ever witnessed in USA soccer. And I mean that. On the other side, I will give you my top three reasons why I say that. Trust me. Get on board. But I'm not asking you to believe that they're going to go ahead and win this thing. I'm asking you to enjoy the beautiful game of United States soccer. How about it? All right. Quick timeout. Other side. We're reset and getting this thing going. 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I realize it's 10:07 in the morning on a Saturday. I will calm down. I promise you. Call in 610-632-0975. Jam-packed show. Roy Burton, talk a little fantasy draft coming up at 10:25. We got Joe Tanzi, talk a little soccer coming up at 11:25. Sam Ostry, NBA Finals. Austin Jones hanging with me all show long. Do not touch that dial. More after this.
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14: It's Christian Pulisic on the ball now. Draws the double team. Splits the double team. Pulisic in the box. Weston McKennie into the middle. It's an own goal. It's the United States on the board. Less than 7 minutes in.
15: Oh, what a day. What a night. I was up there hanging out with the folks from the Philadelphia Union in Chester. And it was a true soccer celebration, a jam-packed crowd up there at Union Yards for the United States men's national team watch party taking on Paraguay, the opening game group stage in the World Cup 2026. Oh, by the way, a lot taking place here in Philadelphia. I'll be sure to hit those events and more, some of the games that we got coming up down at Philadelphia Stadium.
16: So annoying.
15: As if it's, you know, with everything that's changing down there, Xfinity Live to Stateside Live, Xfinity Mobile from Wells Fargo. Now you're the Jeff, as I was just telling you about.
16: You took away the link. Took the link from us.
15: The link's gone now. Philadelphia Stadium for the next 37 days. I think total is the 39 days.
16: Here. I need any Eagles fans that are going to any USA games to bring a sign that says Lincoln Financial Field.
15: It will always be the link. Stand on business. 10 toes down. All right. Austin Jones hanging with us. Austin, you are on the morning show. What's your official title with that crew?
16: I am the social media producer for Kinkaita Salchunas, running their YouTube, putting up all the social media clips that people like to yell at John and Andrew.
15: Yes,
16: and Connor for.
15: And you do a great job.
16: Thank you.
15: How'd you end up getting here?
16: Well, I originally interned here back in December of 2019.
15: Nice.
16: And then that following year, I'm not sure if you remember, the whole world went sideways in March of 2020.
15: Yeah.
16: So I was, going to Rowan University down in Glassboro. Shout out Glassboro State.
15: Love it.
16: Graduated 2020 still, thankfully. And then, I took some regular old people jobs, being like a 9-to-5-er.
15: Sure.
16: Still wanted to chase sports, so did some networking, found my way with the New Jersey Devils, spent 3 years there.
15: Get out.
16: And ticket sales. Okay. Yes, sir.
15: Good for you.
16: Did one season as a sales associate, and then I was the account manager. So if you buy season tickets and you got a problem, Songbrace, you call me, you email me, I try to get you to renew your tickets.
15: Was your boss Josh Harris?
16: In a way, I mean, he technically was paying me, so in a way, but I only met him on Zoom that I didn't get to come off me for.
15: That's the Harris Blitzer operation.
16: Yeah, Harris Blitzer Sports and Entertainment. Well, so, I did my last season there in 23-24, but I was commuting from Fishtown up to Newark.
15: Wow.
16: You know what I mean? Like, there was a team of us. There was like 3-4 of us at a time that would take turns carpooling, what have you. And, I had a great time working there, but it just wasn't the dream. Sitting there behind the microphone, being able to express my thoughts and opinions on sports is something I really wanted to chase. So I went back to school. I went to Connecticut School of Broadcasting.
15: Ah.
16: Reached out to my boy, Hunter Brody, because I went to rowing with him.
15: Sure.
16: He put me in touch with Connor Thomas. Connor Thomas put me in touch with Mr. Scott Masteller, and here we are, Sean.
15: So when did you come back on board here?
16: Yeah, I came back on board September of 2024. Some people say I'm the reason why the Eagles won the Super Bowl here.
15: Oh, here we go. Well, we will definitely talk about the Birds and a little fantasy football coming up here in the next segment with Roy Burton, my guide for all things fantasy football. Because, the drafts are fast approaching, people. It's summertime in the city, summertime in the Delaware Valley. It's
16: Connor Thomas has one this weekend, I believe.
15: Wow. Well, that's
16: he was not happy.
15: Yeah, that's a little too early. Hey, hold up. Yeah, hold up. Hold up. There's a little...
16: It's a little different in regards to he says he has 8 keepers.
15: Yeah.
16: That's... So you already have like half your team. And the team he told me, I don't know how these guys are going
15: to
16: win.
15: I'm here to hit some big topics. That's all. Yeah, we're not going to go diving deep into the world of fantasy football today for the keeper leagues. We're talking about some overall rankings and, of course, bring over to the general conversation for what's taking place here in Philadelphia. And from a fantasy perspective, Devontae Smith, of course, Saquon Barkley, Jalen Hurts, so on and so forth. So I look forward to that conversation. It's the first one that I've had on fantasy football. Looking forward to it with Roy Burton coming up on the other side. However, let's get back to what we saw last night. And it's the story. It is the story right now in all sports. And it's the United States men's national team and what we saw last night with the 4-1 victory over Paraguay in L.A. And I'm not going to make the case that Paraguay is this team that, could potentially win it all. But they dismantled them. And I'll be really curious to see what Paraguay does from here on out, because I think what took place last night truly will gut them. And I don't know if they're going to even have a chance to advance out of this group. But again, I'm just talking out of my you-know-what, because I don't really pay too much attention when it comes to the world of soccer on a global stage, where I could tell you more about Turkey and Australia, who are the other two teams in the group stage. But I do know a lot about these kids who represent our country. And that's the difference. The big difference for 2026 versus any other year, whether you're talking about the Gold Cup or the World Cup, which takes place every 4 years, bottom line is this. We have been talking about Christian Pulisic. We've been talking about Tyler Adams, Weston McKennie, all the big names for years, with the focus on when 2026 comes around. And I think we were named 2018, we'll be the hosting nation, 2018, 2019, whatever it was. We all knew that 5-6 years, what we're going to be looking at, if we continue on that path with the stars on the team and what they're doing across the pond. And follow me on this. For the last 5-6 years, these guys have been competing against the best of the best. It's no longer what plumbers and carpenters. Shout out J.J. Redick. No. No, we're talking about Christian Pulisic, who is in Serie A, one of the bigger leagues in the world, and he is just dominating. He looks like he fits in. He is one of the best players in that league, one of the best players on that team, hands down. Every time I tune in, I see him, he's making a difference on the pitch. Brendan Aaronson, kid that came from here, kid that grew up in Medford, New Jersey, a homegrown from the Philadelphia Union, came up through the ranks. They sold him. He is dominating in the EPL, the English Premier League, everybody's favorite league. We all watch it every Saturday and Sunday morning. You have the Arsenal fans who just won it all. I'm a Manchester United guy. Boo. Chelsea, so on and so forth. I've seen Brendan Aaronson dominate on a pitch on a Saturday morning against my team. It's crazy to what we've seen with these kids, these young stars, do on a global stage in their regular leagues, week in, week out, 10, 11 months a year. So there should be no shock to the system at all that things are coming together, because we're talking about quality players across the board. Last night, ladies and gentlemen, make no mistake about it, was the most talented team, the most talented starting 11 in United States soccer history. Last night's starting 11. That's it. Point blank. End of story. So when they go up there and they perform and they hit on all cylinders and they score four goals and should have had five, missed header, missed opportunity, you want the blank sheet. I get it. But at the end of the day, 4-1 to open things up, you got two goals from your striker at the top, Flo dominating. There's so much to like, about the players on the pitch. And last but not least, my final reason why you should believe that this is different, the coach, the manager. They have a top five manager in the tournament. I think there's 48 teams. He's a top five manager. You got a thought on that, AJ? I see you. I almost say AJ, sorry.
16: No, you're awesome. Good, man. You're good. We roll with the punches here. Yeah, I mean, listen, I'm not going to sit here and be fugazi with you. I'm not going to sit here and act like I know everything about soccer.
15: Okay.
16: But look, I had the game on. We were at a few bars last night with some friends. You know, they thankfully, when we'll get to it later, they turned from the Phillies game at the establishment.
15: Oh, we're not going to talk about that Phillies game.
16: And they put the soccer game on. And, you know, mind you, I got glasses on here. I'm not wearing glasses to the bar, so I couldn't really see the TV.
15: All right.
16: But look, I saw the goals go in. People were getting hype around the bar.
15: What bar were you at?
16: We started at Lucky Duck last night. We got some dinner.
15: Where's that at?
16: That is right off of Spring Garden in Delaware Ave.
15: All right.
16: Then we hopped over to Other Half Brewing by Mama Jama Cafe.
15: Yep.
16: And then, and we had another spot closer to Fishtown. So we was making rounds. But
15: did you have to ask them to put the game on TV, or they had it on?
16: They had it on.
15: All right. I just wanted to make
16: sure. They had the game on.
15: Yeah, we all need to be bitten by the bug right now.
16: I mean,
15: they deserve it.
16: Just follow. You don't have to get on your high horse and act like you're the biggest soccer fan of all. But show some pride.
15: I'll tell you what. Yeah, Pochettino is the United States manager. He's the head coach, whatever you want to call. At the end of the day, this guy has proven on a global scale that he is one of the better managers. He's taken over, and that is a huge difference. And you saw it last night. It's all coming together. Again, Paraguay, are they France? Are they one of the better teams? No. But they are a team that can go out there and give it to you if you're not ready. And they just played in November up in Chester, and it was a 2-1 final, if I'm not mistaken. So they're very capable of keeping it close. They didn't have a chance last night, as you heard. 7 minutes in, first goal on the board. There's a lot to love about what we saw last night. Next game for United States Soccer will be on Friday at 3 p.m. So we got some time to discuss what is taking place on the pitch for the United States men's national team. We'll continue to do so all throughout the course of the show. Get involved. Hit me up on socials at Sean_Brace. If you disagree with anything, love to hear you. You can always call in too at 610-632-0975. My guy, Roy Burton, on the other side. Let's talk some fantasy football. Yeah, the drafts are fast approaching. Let's get into the world of fantasy with my guru for all things fantasy football, Roy Burton, on the other side, right here on 97.5 The Fanatic.
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16: Swing and a miss. I'm Austin Jones with your Fanatic Sports Update. Brewers pitcher Jacob Mizorowski mowed down the Phillies last night. The dominant pitcher went 9 complete innings with 15 strikeouts, allowing one hit, which was only from Kyle Schwarber, and the Brewers win. The bad news continued, and it was before the game, as outfielder Adolis Garcia has been placed on the 60-day IL list with a torn right lat. The team did call up Gabriel Vaconis, who made his season debut last night. Later this evening, Aaron Nola is going to be on the mound versus Shane Johan, with first pitch being at 7:10. The Eagles are in a hiatus until late July, when training camp picks up. With A.J. Brown gone, the number one wide receiver is looking like Devontae Smith. And Adam Schefter from ESPN joined Kincaid and Saltunas early in the week, and he's pretty confident in Devontae Smith.
17: I think he's absolutely up to the challenge. He's one of the toughest players in the league. People love the guy, and I don't think that that's a big concern for that team. I think Devontae Smith's going to respond this year. I really do.
16: The USA defeated Paraguay last night 4-1 in their opening match in the World Cup. Up next will be Australia in Seattle on June 19th with a beginning at 3 p.m. That's next Friday for you. Tonight, the New York Knicks will look to close out the Spurs in the NBA Finals to win their first championship since 1973. You can listen to the NBA Finals right here on 97.5 The Fanatic, as tip-off is going to be at 8:30. I'm Austin Jones, your home of the NBA Finals, 97.5 The Fanatic, and The Fanatic app.
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1: USA Soccer, Fantasy Football, hell, I'll talk NASCAR, Boxing, UFC at the White House. We got so much going on this weekend, and we're going to talk about a little bit of everything over these next 3 hours, including right now, as I said, Fantasy Football with my guy, Roy Burton. Let's go. Conversation number one coming your way. First and foremost, it's my first time having Roy on the show here. You can find him at the BS Line. Now, Roy and I have been doing shows together, talking football, talking fantasy, talking all things sports for a few years now. And make sure you give Roy a follow, as I said, at the BS Line. Mandatory, as I often say. Roy, good morning. Great to have you. How you doing today, sir?
2: Good morning, Brace. We have a beautiful, beautiful day outside and a beautiful United States 4-1 win to talk about, man. It's a lot going on today here in Philadelphia.
1: Yeah, you give me your thoughts real quick on that before we dive into fantasy. I'm allowing myself to dream that this team could put it together and make it interesting, right? I never have ever thought before, but like, why not?
2: Again, you look at this group. Again, this is a very winnable group for the USA, and you know, we talked about Paraguay. I mean, they beat Mexico, you know, in the run up to the World Cup. They're not, you know, a slouch. So, you know, after what we saw last night, which might have been the best game, you know, in my lifetime, we've seen from the men's national team. I think round of 16 is at least a reasonable expectation for the team at this point.
1: Hell yeah, +140 to win the group is the wager that I had. I just needed a little something to get involved with the conversation over at DraftKings before it started. And you know what? We're off and running. 3 points and a heck of a lot of goals. I'm not going to go golden boot, you know, for flow. I'm not going to get into winning it all, but man, it's pretty cool to sit back and see all those, you know, national or global pundits like Zlatan, guys that have been around the block that know what it takes to compete at the highest of the highs. And they were blown away with what they saw yesterday. So a lot to

0: We're not going to go down that path, but man, that's crazy. We love it. And who doesn't consume fantasy football year round? I know you do. I know I do. So let's get into some of the rankings and some of the general conversations, big talking points as we're, you know, getting ready for the drafts that'll be fast approaching. First and foremost, if I take Gibbs off the board, if Gibbs is off the board, he goes number one. And I think pretty much, so you can tell me if you're wrong, if I'm wrong on this, I think for the most part, he will be the number one overall pick for a lot of people out there. Who do you immediately look to at number two? Or is there a couple guys that you like?
1: So I don't think Gibbs is an automatic number one. I think for me, there's two. I think it's either Gibbs or Bijan Robinson. I think those are the top two guys. And I think those are the guys that you probably pick at, if you're at the, you'll probably choose between at the top of the draft. And the only reason why I say Bijan Robinson is because, again, ton of yards last year, but 2,300, you know, all purpose yards last year between rushing and receiving. And again, no Tyler Algier. So none of that touchdown vulturing that those Bijan Robinson owners had last year. So I think Bijan's going to be in line for a lot more goal line work. So I think the difference between him and Gibbs is probably a little bit of a coin flip. When it comes to this upcoming season. So, again, I don't think it's necessarily Gibbs. For me, it's Robinson, a hair over Gibbs.
0: Wow.
1: But I wouldn't, you know, if you said Gibbs over Robinson, I'm not gonna say that's the wrong pick.
0: Now, there's probably a lot of people in their cars listening and rolling their eyes going, come on, man, it's 2026, 2027. You guys are talking about running backs? Like, you got Jamar Chase, you got Njigba, you got St. Brown, you got Puka. Mm-hmm. And there's a lot of really good wide receivers that are standing there. Are you with those people, or do you say, I get your point, and yeah, maybe we need to look at a Jamar Chase at number one overall as well?
1: All right, you always have to look at the wide receivers, especially if you're in, you know, a PPR league. And, you know, like right after those running backs, like for me, it's those top three wide receivers, right? It's the Jamar Chases, it's the Puka Nakuas, it's the Jackson Smith and Jigbas. I mean, those guys get a ton of targets. They're very consistent. And again, in PPR leagues, you know, those guys are going to get you, you know, 12, 13, 14, you know, easy points like every single week. And then, you know, if they score a touchdown, then, you know, even better. So you're like, if you want to make a case for those wide receivers as a top, you know, top one or top two pick, I guess you could. For me, you know, I think running back this year is probably more important than it is in most years, because that running back depth kind of thins out a little bit. I mean, if you kind of go through the mock drafts, you go through the scenarios and things like that, not a lot of running backs who kind of, you know, get like the lion's share of the carries on their teams, right? And so you want to make sure you get hopefully two of those, you know, on your starting roster, because after you get to like running back 20, running back 22 or something like that, like you're looking at guys in timeshares. And you really don't want to deal with that. Whereas I think there's a little bit more depth in wide receiver. When you can get a wide receiver, you know, in the fourth or fifth round of your draft, who's, you know, probably wide receiver one on his team, who's going to get a lot of the targets. So I think the depth there is at wide receiver. So I would probably lean towards running backs just because of that.
0: At the BS line on socials, mandatory follow. Roy Burton, talk a little fantasy. All right, let's bring it here to South Philly. Let's talk about the Eagles from a fantasy standpoint. Mm-hmm. Who's the guy? Is it easily Devontae, or do you look at Saquon? Is Jalen Hurts going to be the guy that's still scoring all these touchdowns? Maybe Tush Push comes back like the Undertaker gif. I don't know with Sean Mannion. I do know this much.
2: Man, Sean's here at all hours of the day.
0: He sleeps at the Jeff. He doesn't go home, so you got to love that. But your thoughts from a fantasy perspective with the Eagles offense?
1: I think the Eagles offense, again, like obviously you're going to look, you know, at the head of the snake, of course, the man who keeps the main thing, Jalen Hurts,
0: right? Yeah.
1: Quarterback, you know, even with a bad offensive line last year, with a, you know, inexperienced play caller last year, he was still quarterback seven in terms of fantasy, 19.1 fantasy points per game, 8 rushing touchdowns. He had 8 weeks where he had a top 12 finish in fantasy. He's still, a very viable, a very high-level fantasy quarterback. Again, he's probably going to be in my top five, or he's in my top five right now. Probably will be by the time people start drafting. He's just that good. He's that good of a player. Again, consistent. Again, going to give you the rushing yards, going to give you the rushing touchdowns. So, obviously, you look at Jalen Hurts, you know, from the quarterback position. You know, Saquon Barkley, I think some expectations for last year were like a little bit inflated. But again, still had a pretty decent year, all things considered. I mean, he had 1,100 yards. You give him a healthy offensive line, right? Again, you give him more under center runs, you know, with the Sean Mannion offense. I don't see why he can't be a top 10 running back this year. Again, I think things are lining up for him as well. And then Devontae Smith, again, he's kind of like the wild card, right? Because we aren't sure what he's going to look like in this offense, you know, with Saquon Barkley, without A.J. Brown, a little bit of a mystery there. But I will say this, never been worse than a top 30 wide receiver.

0: in fantasy, so he's not going to be a bust, you know, no matter what. And the funny thing is, his best year as a fantasy wide receiver came in AJ Brown's first year. AJ Brown's first year here, Devontae Smith finished as wide receiver 10 that year. He had I think nearly 1,200 yards at like about 8 or 9 touchdowns. So like, he's shown that if you give him work, he's going to be fine. I don't know if he's quite necessarily like a top 12 wide receiver, but I think he's right knocking on the door. So again, I think all those guys are very viable fantasy candidates, and I think they're all going to get taken probably within the first 5 or 6 rounds of any draft.
1: Yeah, that's understood. Yeah, Devontae's an interesting case study. We know what he's capable of, and I'm just wondering what this offense looks like. You know, the 13 right. personnel is something I joke about a lot, but reading truly about the 13 personnel and what it does with that one wide receiver out there, they get a lot of work, they get a lot of targets, and that's something that you always talk about. You want the guys that are consistently getting the target share. So could be Devontae's year when it comes to breaking it all down after it's all said and done at the end of the season. We'll see on that one. Last one, Roy, give me a rookie that you have your eye on for this upcoming season from the fantasy perspective.
0: I think the one that everybody kind of has their eye on is Jeremiah Love, the Arizona Cardinals running back. Again, I think he's just in a prime position to get a lot of the work, and especially with the running backs. Again, you want the running backs who are going to get the lion's share of the carries. You don't want to really deal with guys in a timeshare, and the Arizona Cardinals aren't really in a timeshare position when it comes to running backs, especially with James Conner being hurt and things like that. So, again, if they have a capable offense, I think Jeremiah Love can be a really, really good fantasy pickup. I don't know if you saw Mike Clay from ESPN projection for 1,100 yards and 7 touchdowns. That might be a little bit rich to me, but if he has a 1,000 yard season, like I don't think that's totally surprising. Jeremiah Love is going to get taken off the board very quickly in a lot of leagues this year.
1: That would be a heck of a rookie season. And again, for perspective, Saquon Barkley on DraftKings, I think, is 1,149, so a little over 1,100 yards this year. So if the projection for the rookie down in Arizona in the desert is to duplicate that, that's a heck of a rookie year. Good luck with that roster. And who the hell's their quarterback? Is Jacoby Brissett the guy? Who knows?
0: Yeah, Jacoby Brissett just showed up at camp. And, they kind of disrespected him, so yeah.
1: Good luck in Arizona. I think they are on the clock for next year Manning down there in Texas.
0: Yeah,
1: we'll see what happens with that one. Roy, I know we're going to be doing this a lot over the summer as fantasy football right around the corner in August. All those drafts, all those jingles going off in our head mentally right now. It's an exciting time of year, but get the magazines and, of course, make sure you're following everything Roy does over at the BS Line. Always a pleasure, sir.
0: Thank you, my friend. I appreciate it.
1: My man, there he is. Roy Burton, once again, joining us here on The Fanatic. Austin Jones hanging with me. Coming up in the next hour, we'll get back to some United States soccer. That's right, soccer. It's the summer of soccer with World Cup. We'll talk to Joe Tanzi. Nobody knows more about the beautiful game of soccer than Joe, especially locally here. He does a great job for Crossing Broad. And then in the following hour, Sam Ostry, NBA Finals Game 5. Does the show roll back to the Garden? That's the big question. We'll talk a little bit more about that on the other side. Do not go anywhere. I'm Sean Brace right here on The Fanatic.
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1: That's right. Hanging out with you till 1 p.m. on this beautiful Saturday morning in the Delaware Valley. Sean Brace, I got Austin Jones hanging out with me. Get involved in the conversation. You can hit me up on socials at Sean_Brace. That's all things socials. Instagram, Twitter, you name it, I'm there. YouTube, all that and more. And a lot to discuss, of course, locally here with what took place last night with the Phillies. Ooh, my goodness. You know, as far as a scheduled loss is concerned, we talked about it on Middays with Marks. Yeah, that was exactly it.
14: That was exactly what it was, man. And you know what? We were all sitting there like, wow, this is some dominating stuff right here.
1: Oh, yeah. We knew it going into it. Mizorowski is the real deal. If you don't know,
14: you know now.
1: You definitely know now, but you revisit it from last year. This was the guy that they put on the All-Star game or on the All-Star team.
14: With like 5 stars for his career.
1: And now you see why.
14: Yeah, and I was one of those guys. I was sitting there like, dude, this guy just rolled out of the minor leagues and we're going to put him in the All-Star game?
1: It's kind of fugazi. But the All-Star game itself is fugazi. It's just entertainment, right? Get in there and throw some heat. Give me the heater, Ricky. And he did exactly that.
14: Well, I'm looking forward to him being down at CBP for the All-Star game.
1: Yeah, and you hope that Sanchez does start. You hope they do the right thing.
14: They better.
1: I think they get that stuff right.
14: I don't think Major League Baseball is going to misread that situation.
1: Yeah, I think that's Roberts is the coach or the manager.
14: And then Didon is going to be like the bench coach.
1: Correct. He's with him. So I just think that that's the type of stuff that they get right, you know, and everyone realizes that. And even Mizorowski would probably say, yeah, Sanchez. And look, as great as Mizorowski is, look at what Sanchez is. Right?
14: Oh, yeah.
1: Like, this is 1A, 1B type stuff.
14: Yeah, I was watching the pregame yesterday before we went out to the bar, and Ricky and Ruben were breaking down, you know, Mizorowski versus Sanchez.
1: Ooh.
14: And they were, you know,
1: who won?
14: They were looking at the numbers. They were still, from what I've seen, they're still leading Mizorowski. But Ricky said, you know, Sanchez has one thing that the Miz doesn't. That's 50 scoreless in his back pocket.
1: Damn. That's a pretty good trump card right there, Ricky. Nice work on that one. I would just say, like, this game is special, right? Like, Sanchez is incredible. And that's the funny part. Like, I don't even want to compare them, but Mizorowski, what he's able to do, you saw it in the first inning against Schwarber, 105.
14: Against the Phillies, of all teams, this guy has to light the radar up at
1: 105
14: versus my ball club. My ball club. He can't do it against the Pirates. He can't do it against the Cardinals or the Cubs, where there could be a little bit more juice because it's a rival. No, he does it against the Phillies, and he makes Bryce Harper, Kyle Schwarber, and Trey Turner, who I'm tired of, look like single-A ball players.
1: Yeah, Trey Turner's a conversation for another day.
14: Sorry.
1: Yeah, it's all right. Yeah, no, we're all worked up about Trey right now, and hopefully he's able to figure it out. I don't know if we're going to give him a roaring round of applause, and maybe that helps him out, but man, he is definitely not getting it done this year for the Phillies. With that being said, real quick, as far as Cy Young Award is concerned right now on DraftKings, minus 110, the Miz is favored, Sanchez plus 160. I had somebody talk about Sanchez still the Cy Young Award winner, and I'm like, what, they give that award out in June? We got a long way to go. All you got to do is go back and look at last year's award and how it was Wheeler and Skeens and Skeens and Wheeler, and there were some other names tossed in there. Or Sale, I think, was even in the mix last year. But
14: we keep getting you know how you guys talk about the Joel tees?
1: Sure.
14: We keep getting the Philly Cy Young tees. There's been a few pitchers over the course, I'll say, yeah, you know, what is 2026, 8 years? Because Noah had, I believe, a top five finish. So we've had moment in times where it's like, all right, we're going to get one. We're finally going to get another one after holiday. And then somehow, some way, it just like wipes away from us.
1: Well, again, we got a long way to go. That's my point. Like, this is still very real that you're Sanchez right. could win the award. It's just, I'm not ready to crown anybody at this point in time. But Miz is pretty special, and you saw that last night. And if you missed it, again, a scheduled loss that we all knew here at the station. We definitely knew on Middays with Marks, as John and I were joking about it. We did talk about the strikeout prop, which was at 9.
14: I should have took it, but I didn't want to bet against the team.
1: That's all right.
14: You couldn't do it.
1: When you play 162, you can bet against the team.
14: I should have did it.
1: John. It's okay. It's all right to do it. Now, the Eagles are a different story.
14: This is true. I would never do that.
1: Sixers at 82. I've bet against the Sixers before. I'm proud to say it. But
14: on the schedule loss?
1: Yeah, there's just games that you know better than most. And last night was an easy one. Now, from the standpoint of the money line, it was really expensive. It was like minus 250 for Miz and the Brewers. So you're not going to put your money up there. But the strikeout prop was very reachable at 9 against this offense.
14: Through three innings. Yeah. 8 through 3 innings.
1: This was 15 total.
14: The only hit that they got was a little soft contact from Schwarber just towards center field. Other than that, they couldn't touch nothing.
1: Now, as I said, I was up at Union Yards for the watch party, so I'm going to look and we're going to learn about this together. Do you have an under-over as far as time of the game?
14: From last night?
1: Yes.
14: I will say 205.
1: You say 205. I pull up the box score here. And it normally tells you right at the bottom. I'll have to do some digging as far as how long this game took. But, yeah, I would probably take the under on 205, although they did score 6 runs. It's normally at the bottom of the box score, but that's the way it used to be. Excuse me. I'll have to dig it up. But, yeah, under 205 I'll take. It's a good number. I like where your head's at. We'll see what the actual number, how long it did take to complete that game. Phillies lose. Back at it, though. Again, best of three. Did not like this series from a pitching standpoint. You know, when you're opening up with Andrew Painter up against one of, if not the best pitcher in the game, very troublesome to say the least.
14: Yeah, and you go with Tanner Banks to throw the first inning.
1: Yeah.
14: Like, what are we doing?
1: Yeah, interesting stuff there, but I think we're not waving the white flag, but, you know, trying to get a little bit of a read, trying to help him out as much as possible. Again, tonight, 7:10 tonight, and then I think they play the day game tomorrow, if I'm not mistaken. Nola on the mound, plus 128. Brewers, one of the hotter teams in the game. They are the leader in the Central, and you saw exactly why that is. It's a team that continues to play the game the right way. They have a great manager, and they make moves, and it's like,
14: Matt.
1: It's one of those deals where it's like, wait a minute, you just traded Peralta. You just traded this player. You just, like, how are you still winning? Are they capable of winning a World Series? I don't know. Will they ever break through? I am a Pat Murphy guy. I do like his style.
14: Pancake Pat.
1: They're Pancake Pat. I'm glad you knew. John didn't know about pancakes. I didn't even bring it up. I didn't even bring it up to him. That's all right. I'm glad you knew, though. Nice work. All right, let's keep it moving. A lot to discuss. I want to get back over to the world of the NFL. We'll do that on the other side. Bring it to the Philadelphia Eagles. If you don't know, now you know. I am the official, that's right, I am the commissioner I am the man in charge of Club Hertz, and it's the hottest growing club in the Delaware Valley. No, excuse me. Coast to coast.
14: I'm so happy it's back.
1: That's right.
14: Club. A little shutdown there yesterday.
1: We'll have an update on Club Hertz, how you can get involved, and we'll talk about the quarterback and, of course, Sean Mannion. One of the things that stood out to me the most from this week at the mini camp, and there was a lot to digest, but I'm going to bring it back to Jalen Hurts. And, of course,
15: man, Sean's here at all hours of the day.
1: Mr. Sean Mannion. We'll talk about the Eagles' offense on the other side. Do not touch that dial. I'm Sean Brace right here on The Fanatic.
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14: Swing and a miss. I'm Austin Jones with your Fanatic Sports Update. Brewers pitcher Jacob Mizorowski mowed down the Phillies last night. The dominant pitcher went 9 complete innings with 15 strikeouts, allowing only one hit to Kyle Schwarber in the Brewers' win. Their bad news was before the game, as outfielder Adolis Garcia was placed on the 60-day IL list with a torn right lat. The team did call up Gabriel Rincones, who made his season debut last night. Later this evening, Aaron Nola is going to be on the mound for the Phillies versus Stan Johan, with first pitch being at 7:10. The Eagles are going to be on a hiatus until late July. That's when training camp is going to take place. And with A.J. Brown out of town, that means Devontae Smith is looking like the number one receiver. Adam Schefter from ESPN joined Kikanis Halchunas earlier this week, and he's pretty confident in Smitty.
16: I think he's absolutely up to the challenge. He's one of the toughest players in the league. People love the guy, and I don't think that that's a big concern for that team. I think Devontae Smith's going to respond this year. I really do.
14: The USA defeated Paraguay last night 4-1 in their opening match in the World Cup. Up next will be Australia in Seattle on June 19th, with it beginning at 3 p.m. Tonight, the New York Knicks are going to look to close out the Spurs in the NBA Finals in order to win their first championship since 1973. 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
5: Good morning, everybody. Once again, got you till 1 o'clock. Sean Brace rolling with Austin Jones here on The Fanatic. The big story of the day, of the morning, U.S. men's national team open up World Cup play with a monster 4-1 victory out in L.A. Excuse me. The allergies are getting me. Hopefully that's just going to come and go. But bottom line, there was a lot to like what took place on the pitch. And man, you're talking about some of the cooler things as far as globally, and all eyes are on us here in Philadelphia with the games being played at Philadelphia Stadium, formerly known as the Link. No, they're not changing it, but for 39 days, it will be known as Philadelphia Stadium. Pretty funny stuff there. But man, I'll tell you what, I caught the replay this morning and loved the national anthem. And it's funny because they didn't even announce who did the national anthem last night. Caught the replay and I was just cracking up. I'm like, did they even say who they were? I got to give a shout out, if I can, Austin, to Dan and Shay. Do you know who those guys are? Are you a country guy?
6: I know the name, not too familiar with the game.
5: They were magnificent. Now, you were running around, so you weren't able to get it. I didn't see. I saw it live. I heard it live. But, you know, when you're out and about, you don't really have too much time to really dig deep and see, oh, who's singing? But when I caught that replay, they were outstanding. Really cool job. And that's one of the things that I want to tell people is, like, enjoy it, right? Like, get it. I'm not asking you to believe that this team can win it all, but just take in a little of the pageantry. Check out what's taking place in this city. Go ahead and, like, I was talking to a cat from Ivory Coast last night. Him and I were just talking shop. And then next thing you know, we started talking about the Eagles. It was pretty funny. But a lot of really cool things are happening in this city. A lot of really cool things are happening in this country, all revolving around the World Cup. You got to love it. With that being said, yeah, talked a little Eagles last night. And I know you did too as well, Austin. Now, as the president of Club Hertz, if you don't know what Club Hertz is, for some odd reason, people want to kick a man when he's down or maybe judge him off of some other ways that I don't think are too fair. When we go around the league talking about other quarterbacks, they don't really look at Jalen Hurts in the same manner. I don't know why that is. Some quarterbacks live off potential. Hurts is just judged basically on perfection at times. And I know he didn't have the best season last year throwing the football. But, man, the guy's been pretty successful at the quarterback position. Like, what are we doing here? But all I do know is this. As the president of Club Hurts and get involved at Club Hurts on Instagram, we're back. And I'm excited about this offense because I do know this much. They are going to open it up. Now, Saquon Barkley is going to be the number one guy. They're going to want to run the football. We know what comes with Mannion. We had Dave Zingaro on. He was down there. He covers the team day to day for NBC Sports Philadelphia. And he talked a little bit about the Shanahan and, of course, the McVay. And, you know, you could see the schemes and you understand what you're looking at. But make no mistake about it. When it comes to McVay and Shanahan, they run the football first. That's no doubt in my mind that they look to obviously get things going running the football. That's the most important thing for them, and I believe it will be the same with Saquon Barkley in this offensive line. And why not? Why not? Just 2 years ago, you just had one of the best seasons ever. You know, you won the Super Bowl. You were the considered one of the better teams as far as offensively in Super Bowl history. Oh, by the way, Saquon ran for over 2,000 yards. It's just a great season. So why would you want to move off of that? But with Mannion and his new scheme, I do believe that Jalen Hurts is going to be called upon to throw the football a ton. And look, I believe in Jalen. I think you should. I know the Eagles gave him the contract, and that guaranteed money runs out a little bit next year. So he's in an interesting spot. And the Eagles are saying, okay, look, we're going to challenge you. No doubt in my mind that Jalen Hurts is going to get a contract extension. It might not happen this preseason. It might not happen this offseason, but it's going to happen. Jalen Hurts will be the quarterback for this team for years to come, and that is a good thing in my mind, hopefully for yours as well. But, you know, I'm a little biased as the president of Club Hurts. With that, Austin, I want to ask you, because the things that we're seeing, the things that we're hearing, and it's early, like, I'm starting to really get excited about this offseason, talking about the X's and O's, really digging into Mekhi Lemon and what he's able to do. And, of course, he's dealing a little bit of an injury. No need to rush back. But Devontae, what he's capable of. Again, running the football with Saquon to stick to your strengths. But Jalen Hurts is going to be called upon. And I really do think that he is going to be able to link up with Dallas Goedert as he did in the red zone, be effective on throwing the football in some tough spots. But Devontae Smith's going to be his go-to guy on the outside, and I think that's a good thing.
6: Yeah, I mean, look, it's just it's that time, right? Like, it was great having Mr. A.J. Brown here. He's now up in New England. This is the team that
7: they said I was a diva.
6: Yes, you were, sir. And you go ahead and be a diva up there in New England. I hope it's cold.
5: That's right.
6: Anyway, Devontae Smith, I think people forget that he was a top 10 draft pick. The Eagles actually traded up to get him in front of the New York Giants, where they had to then go get Kadarius Toney. And you saw how that worked out, even though Toney did score a Super Bowl touchdown against the Eagles. Anyway, Devontae Smith has shown in his pro football career, and Ian, yes, going back to college, that he can be that dude. Did y'all forget that he won a Heisman? Did y'all forget that he won the Heisman Trophy?
5: Damn.
6: Not many wide receivers win Heisman Trophy, so that has to mean something to you. That's on his mantle. He's one of the most decorated receivers to play this game, and the guy is still being undervalued for what he can do. I think people need to let it breathe. I think once you start seeing those little training camp highlights thrown out, I think people are going to get even more worked up. But going back to the point, number one under center Jalen Hurts, yeah, the Eagles are going to pressure him, but last time I seen him in the pressure cooker, he came out with a Super Bowl ring.
5: You're damn right.
6: I've also seen him in a pressure cooker in college when he got benched in the championship game, and then he came back and helped that team the following year get back to where they wanted to be. Also, he went down to Oklahoma and he was throwing the ball all around the yard.
5: It's Austin Jones.
6: So why can't you just support your quarterback?
5: Are you in Club Hurts?
6: Yeah, you know I'm posting on the gram for y'all. You know I got the follow there.
5: You better be.
6: You know, I'm there.
5: I think you're in the car.
6: I'm in the car.
5: It's Petrilli, me, and Israel. I haven't heard from Israel. And since
6: Israel, you need to check in, brother, because we're open.
5: Israel,
6: we're open. I had a bottle of bubbly last night in the club.
5: Israel's one of the reasons why we started Club Hurts.
6: Listen, I said it before, and I'll say it again. I've been rocking with braided Jalen Hurts. If you weren't rocking with Jalen Hurts when he had the Braves, I don't really know if you're rocking with Jalen.
5: You're the man, Austin. I love it. Great stuff. Again, it's funny that we had to start Club Hurts, but there's some people that need to be reminded. That's all we're going to say.
6: And here's the thing, though, Sean. I'm just like looking at the NFL in general, because a lot of teams are trying to go into this McVay, Shanahan tree to make sure that they can try to excel their offense and team, right? The same things they're saying about Jalen Hurts, I'm hearing up in Minnesota.
5: Oh, yeah.
6: The same thing about losing your Super Bowl offensive coordinator, I'm here in Seattle.
5: Yep.
6: You have the man that won the Super Bowl in Seattle. Now he's in Vegas trying to help, you know, I don't want to say Kirk Cousins resurrect his career.
5: Yeah,
6: maybe
5: could
6: get one more shot at
5: it.
6: But also he has a rookie quarterback that he has a lot of questions going into this season. Now, are those quarterbacks better than Jalen Hurts? Absolutely not. But what I'm saying is there are other quarterbacks across the league that have questions going into this season. But for some reason, it's the guy that just won the Super Bowl MVP almost not even two years ago, that's getting the most heat.
5: Yep. Got to be perfect. He's judged unfairly at times. But we understand it comes with the position. But nobody can question his work ethic. Nobody can question how he handles the media. Nobody can question his accountability. I know we can question a little bit of the passing, and I get that. So I can't wait to see a little bit more when it comes to Mannion's scheme. I'm not going to go too crazy and start to predict, but I do know this. Anytime Jalen Hurts has been challenged, as you just listed, throughout the course of his entire playing career, and year after year after year, it's a new OC. He has reached the potential every single season. Now, last year came up a little small, came up a little short in that game against the 49ers, but it would have been nice.
7: They said I was a diva.
5: If A.J. Brown made a catch or two, especially that one on the crosser, because if he catches that ball, I do think that they find a way to score and make life a little, or make that game a little bit more interesting against the Niners.
6: Now, let me ask you real quick, Sean, what is your biggest question going into Hurts?
5: That's a great question, and let's go ahead and answer that on the other side. I like where your mind is at, and I see the phone lines lit up. Oh, you want to talk a little bit about Jalen Hurts and the Eagles, and Lenny wants to get in. He wants to talk a little bit about trading Mick Abel. They got a good return there. He says the wrong prospect. Interesting. We'll get into a little Phillies conversation as well. Last night, let's put that behind us. On to the next. Nola on the mound. Eagles, of course, always the topic of conversation right here on the Fanatic. So much to do. Coming up here at 11:25, Joe Tanzi back over to the world of United States soccer. 4-1 victory. Anything catching your ear? Get involved. 610-632-0975. 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
5: Timeline is jumping. Oh, shout out old school Melissa Demme, man. Way back, worked together here at the Fanatic for many, many years. She was here after me, too, as well, for a lot of years, if I'm not mistaken. She said, hearing Sean Brace Saturday morning on the Fanatic, giving me 2012 vibes. Yes. Yes. Turn back the hands of time 14 dang years ago. Unbelievable. But the only thing we're missing right now is Andy's Diner. John and I used to do a show Saturday mornings from Andy's Diner. there was a few locations, one in Conchie, one up on Roosevelt Boulevard, and I think there was a third. Yeah, there was definitely a third. Where the heck was that? I think that was down like in University City, if I'm not mistaken. And we did 7 to 11 every Saturday morning. Let me tell you. 6 a.m. drives. Oof.
6: After a Friday night?
5: Yeah.
6: 14 years ago?
5: I was a little younger.
6: Yeah.
5: Got a little bit more pep in my step.
6: Acting like Ray Dunn.
5: Yeah. Oh! Oh!
22: Hey, Ray.
5: AJ! I'm AJ and you, man. Yeah, that was a good pull right there. Make sure you see Ray tomorrow at Live Casino, as you just heard. And I will be out and about tomorrow as well, 4 to 6 at Tradesman's for Modelo Nights. So we'll be catching all World Cup action down in Center City. Modelo Nights happening at Tradesman 4 to 6 p.m. tomorrow. All right, phone lines lit up. A lot that we discussed in that previous segment got a little reaction there. So let's head out to it. Lenny wants to get into the Phillies. He wants to talk a little bit about what took place with a trade last season. Lenny, what's on your mind, man?
23: Listen, with all this pitching prospect, I thought Nick Abel was just a solid young pitcher, and I was looking forward to him to really go far with this organization. But like I said, I guess a closer was needed. But Nick was able to take the ball every 5 days and be a starter. You know, your closer pitches, what, one inning? Another thing, too, could you guys answer a question?
5: Sure.
23: Yeah, did you ever see how many times a pitcher throws a baseball out once a new ball? It's, like, insane. Can an umpire actually say, no, I'm not giving you one?
5: Well, it's the pros, so why would you do that, right? And they got a surplus of those balls. So, it's funny how it does. It's changed over the years, no doubt about that. Like, the ball gets scuffed. They need a new one.
23: I want to give other people an opportunity. But I don't know about you you guys. I am tired of the Bryson Stott experiment. That guy absolutely sucks. It's time for him to go, really. I can't take him.
5: Look, and I appreciate it, Lenny. Great to hear from you. I am a Bryson Stott guy to a point. Now, I understand the frustration. I get it, right? Like, he's been here for a long time, believe it or not, right? We're entering year 5 for Bryson Stott. And this year, right here, right now, as we sit, 227, one of the lower averages for his career. He is a 253 career hitter. Just not getting it done, and he's had multiple opportunities to show us that he can do it this year, and it's not happening. Now, am I ready to pour dirt on Bryson Stott? No. But it does come back to guys like Stott, Marsh. Like, we can't, to a point, Turner, right? Like, I look at guys like Harper, Schwarber, Turner. Like, those guys, you know what you're going to get for the most part. If the Phillies are going to have success, for my money, it's the guys that are in – like the prime of their careers.
6: Alec Boehm. Bryson Stott.
5: Stott, Marsh. Like, that's the difference.
6: Yeah, I mean, Marsh is doing his part.
5: Of course.
6: What's the other two doing?
5: Boehm had a home run the other night in Toronto, but not living up to what he was considered. Of course, this contract cost himself money.
6: Yeah, he's losing money, unfortunately. I mean, look, this man was an all-star. I know here in Philly, we sometimes get the, man, this guy's an all-star in the first half, and then we get the back half of that all-star season. It's not as good, a la Don Brown. Mm-hmm. You know what I mean? But again, it's just another tease. It's just like, come on. Like, can we get some type of consistency that's outside of the big three in that lineup?
5: That's the key. You want a little consistency. That's the word that we're looking for.
6: And if the sad thing is, Brace is like, I'm almost 30. I turned 30 in October, okay. Right? And I'm scrolling through the timeline, and I'm looking at the 1999 All-Star Game, early 2000 All-Star Games. These guys are hitting 280, 295, 301, 333. And now I'm looking at the All-Star Game. These guys are batting 241, yeah. 225. Like the Mark Jackson quote, what happened to the game I love?
5: It's funny when you start to really look at those numbers and the average that's leading the league. Look at Trey Turner. He led both leagues last year.
6: 301 average.
5: Come on.
6: I mean, you just broke it, brother.
5: Tony Gwynn. I don't have to say it, but I think we know where I'm going. Like, come on. Like, what are we doing here?
6: He could do that in his sleep.
5: Absolutely. With that being said, Stott, I like Stott. He's got a really good glove, but you know what?
6: That's the saving grace.
5: Yeah, it might be time to turn the page and get something new after this year. You never know. I'm not up on his contract exactly the details, but that could be a spot that they say, you know what? We have to turn the page on a number of players and get new here. And you look at Stott, I don't think many people would argue. Maybe Bryce Harper might because it's his boy at the end of the day. But Stott has had multiple opportunities, including all up and down that lineup. And he just doesn't come through. And again, having one of his statistically worst seasons as far as the average is concerned. Now, did have a good series in Toronto. You hope he gets a little streaky. It's a long season, 162. We'll see what happens.
6: He's got one more arbitration year after this, and then he's a free agent for 28. And, of course, we have a lockout pending.
5: Oh, yeah, that's all. Yeah, that's unfortunate. And I think we all are realizing that there's a lot that's going to happen in a short period of time after the World Series, and I would imagine that we'll be dealing with a strike/lockout one way or the other. All right, back out to the phones. David, good morning. You want to talk about the Birds?
1: Hey. Yes, how y'all doing?
5: Oh, wonderful, hey, David. How are you doing? That's the more important question.
1: Hey, I'm so happy, and you know the greatest thing is that my wife loves sports, too. So
5: beautiful,
1: it's
5: David.
1: A blessing.
5: What's on your mind?
1: Hey, listen. When everybody talk about Jalen Hurts in like a season last year, and I'm always telling people he had 25 touchdowns passing. Mm-hmm. It's only, I think it was three or four more quarterbacks in the entire league that had 28 or more. And that's crazy in a bad season.
5: Yep.
1: You know? So even with all the callbacks and even where he stopped running, but he ran several good plays that was constantly called back, touchdowns called back, he's going to be good. My question to you was, I can't think of another quarterback that won their division and just played okay, and people act like it was the worst thing that ever happened to him. He's going to do good this season with the changes because, contrary to what people think, Jalen Hurts liked passing the ball.
5: Yes.
1: He only went down in passing yard because they was running 70%. You can't get passing yards like that when you're running all the time.
5: David,
1: so they're going to be a great team.
5: David, are you in Club Hurts? Are you on Instagram?
1: Yes.
5: You better be following David. All right, you are in Club Hurts, sir, and we need to
1: say
5: get you a
1: more
5: membership
1: thing.
5: Card.
1: This is the question.
5: Yeah.
1: Yes, this is the question I wanted to ask y'all. Do you think it's impossible? Because I tell them sometimes that don't be surprised if Jalen Hurts, because he got married, he got Michael Jordan in his ear, he got Tom Brady in his ear. Jalen Hurts being had an all-star performance this year and say, see you later.
5: No, I don't think, no. Now, Jalen Hurts has had a lot of success already. Ultimately, the money controls all. So if the contract is there, Jalen Hurts ain't going nowhere.
6: Right.
5: That's just the business side of it. But from the play on the field, he's had a lot of success. And look, he says these things, but he means it. When he says keep the main thing, it's about winning. Why are we so tired of Victory Mondays? Did you get tired of them? Because I didn't, and I will never. I don't care if he throws for a .05. As long as they win, that's what it comes down to for me. And what?
2: Keep the main thing the main thing.
5: 18 straight Victory Mondays, and everyone's like, he's not good enough. No,
6: he's
5: I
6: not
5: kid.
6: Joe Burrow. He's not throwing for 45 touchdowns and losing.
5: I do know that he needs to be better throwing the football, but I think there were a number of reasons why they struggled to do so last year, and I think the main culprit is no longer here. So the challenge is there for Jalen to go ahead and exceed with Sean Mannion as the offensive coordinator. Hopefully we'll get a lot of that, and early, so everybody will be calm with their takes as the season fast approaches and they open up against the Commanders at home. All right, Folks, stay with me. We're going to continue to talk about the Birds, the Phillies, everything that's happening in the world of Philadelphia sports, even a little Sixers coming your way later in the 12 o'clock hour with my guy Sam Ostry. But back over to the greatest show on grass/turf in L.A., the U.S. men's national team, with my guy Joe Tanzi. Let's talk about Team USA. Folks, should we get over the top? I'm telling you, Joe's about as level-headed as it gets, but I'm even going to make him get aggressive with a take. We're witnessing something special. How special with this United States soccer team who just opened up shop with a 4-1 victory? I'll tell you a little bit more with Joe Tanzi on the other side. I'm Sean Brace right here on The Fanatic.
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2: 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Call 610-830-HAIR-HAIR. Alrighty, so last night the Phillies were swinging and missing left and right as they went up against Jacob Mizorowski, who mowed them down. The dominant pitcher went 9 complete innings and had 15 strikeouts, only allowing one hit to Kyle Schwarber. And there was also some bad news before the game, as Adolis Garcia was placed on the 60-day IL list with a torn right lat. The team did call up Gabriel Vanconis, who did make his season debut last night. Later this evening, Aaron Nola is going to be on the mound for the Fightins versus Shane Duran, with first pitch being at 7:10. The Eagles are in a hiatus right now until training camp picks up in late July. So with AJ Brown gone, the receiving topic of the day has been Devontae Smith, and Adam Schefter from ESPN joined Kincaid and Salchunas earlier this week, and he's pretty high on Devontae Smith going into 2026.
3: I think he's absolutely up to the challenge. He's one of the toughest players in the league. People love the guy, and I don't think that that's a big concern for that team. I think Devontae Smith's going to respond this year. I really do.
2: The USA defeated Paraguay last night 4-1 in their opening match in the World Cup. Up next will be Australia in Seattle on June 19th, with it beginning at 3 p.m. And the New York Knicks are going to try to close out the San Antonio Spurs tonight for the NBA Finals Championship. Tip-off being at 8:30 right here on The Fanatic. 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
12: Austin Jones on the other side of the glass. I'm Sean Brace. Got you till 1 o'clock. Austin, for the people that missed last night's game, you got a goal for me. You got a goal. Give me a goal from last night's 4-1 dominating victory for Team USA over Paraguay.
13: And takes the angle to Lusa. For Pulisic on the run. Pulisic trying to cut it back and bang it! That time it's in! That time the flag is staying down! That time it's 2-0 United States!
12: Oh, yes. And they continued in dominating fashion. As I said, 4-1 final score. Should have been 5. Would love the clean sheet, but hey, man, about as good as it gets as they open up at home, hosting nation for the World Cup 2026. Nobody knows more soccer than this guy, ladies and gentlemen. His name is Joe Tanzi, JTanzi90 on socials, and read him at crossingbroad.com. He also has a private or a public Substack on all things Philadelphia Union, as he's been covering the boys in blue for many, many seasons. Joe, great to have you. How we doing? And man, last night, could it have been any better in your mind?
14: I think this is the highest the vibes have ever been with the U.S. men's national team. I mean, it's insane. I kept watching it. I'm like, wow, I was blown away. And it takes a lot for that to happen. And it, from start to finish, absolutely blown away that this was the performance they put together on World Cup stage.
12: And Joe is about as level-headed as it gets. So I'm going to get him out of his comfort zone. Joe, can we dream? Can we believe? Can we see something big, something special happen? Why not? This team has studs from top to bottom. This team has a manager that is considered one of the best in the world, top 5. Why not? We're a hosting nation. Can we dream?
14: So I used this line last night, and I think it captures everything. It's, this team last night made us believe in the unbelievable. Like, the unbelievable is success at the World Cup and quarterfinal, semifinal, like being there at the end with Spain, France, Brazil, Argentina, you know, you name it. Look, it's one game. It's 90 minutes of soccer. There's still plenty left to be played. But how could you not dream, right, last night? I mean, the way Balogun's playing up top, I mean, he came in to the World Cup in incredible form from the club level at Monaco. But man, he looked so good last night. Pulisic looked great. Dest looked great. McKennie looked great. Tillman looked great. I mean, Richardson, like, across the board, it looked great. Like, how could you not dream, right? And you know me, I'm pretty level-headed when it comes to this stuff, but you have to.
5: I can't believe I'm hearing this. I really am shocked. I'm stunned. I thought you were absolutely going to pour some cold water and say, everybody relax, but at the same time, you're right. We have to be realistic about it. It was only 90 minutes. I guess the biggest question that I saw on the timeline for the people is, like, how good is Paraguay? Yeah, we dominated, but what would you say to people out there that maybe were doubting how good Paraguay is as an opponent?
14: I mean, they beat Argentina and Brazil at home in South American qualifying. They're pretty darn good.
5: Wow.
14: Now, look, they finished sixth in South American World Cup qualifying, which, okay, they didn't finish above Brazil, Argentina, it's Ecuador, Uruguay, and one other country. So, yeah, look, they're not, like, world beaters, but they only gave up 10 goals in qualifying of 18 games. Like, that's a pretty darn good defense. There were a handful of people on timeline.

0: playing like Saudi Arabia or Cape Verde or some other like really small countries that, you know, the best teams in the world are going to face in the group stage.
1: Sure, sure. Yeah, and to catch people up with some of the you know, the things that are important when it comes to World Cup. Two teams advance out of the group stage, four teams in the group. So USA will have two more games. Next game is 3 p.m. against Australia next Friday. And so a few days to go ahead and continue to just pump up what we saw yesterday. And, of course, they got Turkey and USA, as Joe just pointed out, probably the more difficult game. And that will probably be for the group itself on the 25th. So a lot of soccer to come our way. We're just getting started. Let's go ahead and talk big picture as far as this team is concerned. Team USA putting it together. When I say that these guys are the best or the most talented starting 11, the most talented roster in U.S. men's national team history, am I wrong on that? And if I'm right on that, why do we say that?
0: Oh, man, it's an easy yes. It's not even close. I mean, look at like 2010 when that goal against Algeria, Landon Donovan scores and there's a miracle to get out of the group stage, right? Like, at that point, like, Landon Donovan played the majority of his career in MLS. Clint Dempsey was in Europe, but, like, there weren't really a ton of guys playing at the highest level. I mean, Christian Pulisic's at AC Milan, Weston McKennie's at Juventus. Balogun was at Arsenal for a quick spell before he landed at Monaco in a really good spot. I mean, you look across the board. I mean, Chris Richards, the center back, he just won, what, multiple trophies in the past few years with Crystal Palace in the Premier League. Like,
1: wow.
0: It's just littered with top-tier talent, right? And that's the thing, is the progression of the American player has developed so far where, like, you know, what, 6-7 years ago, Brendan Aaronson comes on the scene in Philly, where, like, he's going to be a huge deal. He is, but he's on the bench and had one of the better seasons at Leeds in the Premier League, and you can't get on the field against some of these guys. Like, that's the bar we're raising. Maybe 10, 12 years ago, you know, we're looking at Brendan as a starter. I'm using him as an example because he's a local guy.
1: Sure, sure.
0: But that really is the quality. Like, look at the bench. Tim Weah, you know, Ricardo Pepi is at PSV, the top team in the Netherlands. Like, it's across the board. The depth is just unreal, which, again, makes you believe that if all comes together, you know, something special could happen.
1: Why not? Let's have a little run here. Why not? But one game at a time. As I said, next game up is against Australia. Joe, another big picture question. I said, for me, heading into this World Cup, it felt like this team was under the radar. Do you agree with that? Did you agree with that? Or did you say, you know what, you can't be under the radar when you're a host nation?
0: I think there's some truth to that. Like, I think from a global perspective, absolutely. Like, nobody's ever taken the U.S. that seriously at the World Cup. Like, we're the cute Cinderella story. and look, we still might be. Like, let's be honest. Mm-hmm. That's just kind of how we're viewed in the World Cup. I think internally here in the U.S., the expectation is quarterfinals or bust. That's kind of how it sets up where, this year with the expanded World Cup, you know, 32 teams make the knockout round. So that's, almost over half of the tournament makes the knockout round. So that's really not anything special to write home about. Round of 16, look, we've been there, done that in past tournaments. So let's do quarterfinals. Like, that should be the goal. And I think that's realistic. And anything further would be insane. But yeah, I'd say they came out a little under the radar just because of what the World Cup and the countries we usually talk about that matter in the tournament.
1: Well, I'll tell you what, looking at DraftKings, United States got a little bit of a bump, and of course, yeah, everyone's betting with their heart, their emotions after what they saw last night, and that's fine, but now up to plus 4,000, so that's 40-1. That was dropped down before the game last night at 66-1 on DraftKings Sportsbook, and the only thing that I'm going over the top with, and it's because Flo already has two goals. He's literally the best striker that I think I've ever seen represent USA. I could be wrong on that, but man, he's off and running
0: right
1: with two goals and golden boot, man. Why not? He's at 18-1. I took a little flyer on that. Am I out of my mind on that one, Joe?
0: No, that's not crazy, because even if they reach the quarters, I mean, look, the knockout round games are usually tighter, right? They're not 5-3, you know, 6-4 type games. Like, they're 1-1, 2-1 type games. So yeah, bag a few against Australia. I'll face a weaker opponent in the round of 32. It's definitely not out of the realm of possibility after he started last night.
1: Unbelievable. I can't believe we're here, but it's not really all.

0: That's surprising with what Joe laid out and the you know the competition that these guys are facing week in, week out across the world. They're on the biggest stages going up against the best players, and they are standing out. The Pulisics, the Brendan Aaronson, as we brought up. I mean, Brendan Aaronson scored multiple goals against Manchester United. Broke my heart. I couldn't believe I was witnessing this on a Saturday morning, but that's how good he is. And, oh, by the way, didn't even play a minute last night, if I'm not mistaken. He did not get on the pitch, right? Yeah. All right. Joe, I know you are itching. We got a lot of games happening tonight. We're off and running. I think we got 36 more nights of this. Where are you at? Give us a winner today as far as World Cup play is concerned.
1: Look, the easy one is Switzerland. Take them on the game spread minus 1.5 against Qatar. Qatar's one of the worst teams in the tournament. Switzerland, they make the round of 16, and that's really all they do in the World Cup. But in the group stage, they're there. They're pretty successful. They've got a bunch of guys that play in the top leagues across the world, and Qatar's just bad. There's about like 6 or 8 teams in this tournament that really don't belong here and wouldn't be here without the expansion of 48 teams, and Qatar's one of them. So bang any type of goal prop you can have on Switzerland today. I took the game spread. I have their team total in a parlay with Mexico and the U.S. that I took on Thursday. So I'll be hopefully not really sweating that out, but I think that they'll roll that game. Brazil-Morocco is the game of the day. I think Brazil is going to win the whole thing. Vinicius Jr. is one of my favorite players on the planet. I think this is going to be his World Cup. Morocco were the darlings last time around. Brazil's still the more talented team, but if you're looking for the best game, 6 o'clock, that's your game. You want an upset pick?
0: Oh, love a good upset pick. What do you got?
1: I got Haiti to beat Scotland in the 9 o'clock game. There's always one upset, right? You can't just pick chalk. So why not this one? I think Scotland, they're okay, but they're not like the best European team. Haiti, I think, has enough talent. I definitely take them to score a goal. I think that's like minus 180 right now. I have them to reach the knockout round. I think it's plus 700 I looked at this morning. All I need is a win in this game and maybe a point somewhere else. I like Haiti. I think there's an underdog story, and I guess good luck staying up for the Australia-Turkey game. It starts at midnight. I think that's past all of our pay grades, even the sickos that watch this sport. Like, I'm looking at it, I'm like, am I making it to 11:30? I don't even know if I'm making it to kickoff. But if you are watching a game, it's a good scouting report for what the U.S. plays. I think Turkey wins that game easy. But I think if you stay up that late, right, to watch a midnight World Cup game, you just have to bet the over. Like, you don't want to stay up and watch a 0-0 game like you're falling asleep.
0: Yeah.
1: You want like 4-2 in that game. You want that to be the highest scoring game of the day just for your own mental health.
0: Jay Tanzi 90 is where you can find him on socials. Mandatory follow, especially with all things World Cup happening here in Philly and in this great country of ours. Joe, always a pleasure. Good luck on those plays, and then we will definitely touch base next week as Team USA will be hosting Australia on Friday, I believe, in Seattle at 3 p.m., so a lot to discuss. Look forward to it. Always a pleasure, Joe.
1: Keep dreaming, Sean. Keep dreaming.
0: That's a lot coming from Joe Tanzi. That's all I know. I'm taking his words, and I'm running with it. Let's dream all together. You never know. I see Ben wants to talk about Team USA and what he saw last night. Ben, hang tight. Got to take quick time out right back after this. Short break. I promise you, you're first up. Do not go anywhere. If anything caught your ear and you want to get involved, 610-632-0975. Sean Brace right here on the...
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10: Talk a little World Cup here on a Saturday morning. Get involved in the conversation if you like what you saw last night with Team USA. 610-632-0975. I'm Sean Brace. Of course, Eagles always on our minds. Phillies, tough one last night. Put that behind you. You got Aaron Nola on the bump this evening, coming up at 7:10. So Nola will be able to keep a good start, as he's had a few of those in a row here. Again, the bar is extremely low with Aaron Nola, but at the end of the day, if he gives you five innings... Actually, the last start wasn't all that good, if I remember correctly.
11: Let me ask you real quick. So during the World Baseball Classic, when Nola was throwing meatballs, that's what it was called. So in Milwaukee, is it cheese balls?
10: Nice one. I like that. Nice work. That one. Nice. Meatballs. All right. Milwaukee with the cheese out there, of course, with Green Bay. What? No, I was thinking of poutine. That's Canada. That would have been Toronto. That would have been the previous series.
11: That's so good, too.
10: Yeah, that is good. All right, let's head out to the phones. Ben wants to talk a little Team USA. He's optimistic. Are we dreaming together, Ben? Could this be something that we have never seen before in this country's history? Where are we at?
12: Cautiously optimistic, to use an investment term. If anybody follows any investment calls.
10: Love it.
12: I'm with you. Best team we've ever had, hands down.
10: Wow.
12: Right? No question. Tomorrow I'm going to the first match in Philly. It'll be my sixth World Cup.
10: Come on. Look at you.
12: Yes.
10: What was your first one, if you don't mind me asking?
12: 94.
10: Oh, that is awesome, dude.
13: Very good. Yeah.
12: Germany, South Africa, Brazil, and Qatar in between.
10: Come on. Really cool. So tomorrow you're getting Ecuador, right? Who they have? Ecuador, I think?
12: Ivory Coast, the underdog. We're going to be rooting for them.
10: Nice.
12: But I'm with you. The best players. Look, only a few of the starters were MLS guys yesterday.
10: Hmm.
12: Right. And it's kind of by default goalie, center back, you know, not the glamour positions in this sport.
10: Well said.
12: That being said, we just scored more goals yesterday than we scored in the entire last World Cup. which no one's discussing. But that's fabulous.
10: Oh, it's unbelievable.
12: We'll take it where we can get to, but here it comes. I watched the Miracle on Ice. I'm that old. Been around for that, too. But we only had to beat two teams that were better than us in that sport to claim the Miracle on Ice. We're talking at least 12 to 15 teams that are better than us to make it happen here. So that's the cautiously part of the optimistic. You know, in Pochettino's time, he's not beat a European club. I can't remember the last time the U.S. has beat in a competitive match a European club. Someone can Google that one and let me know. But it's not recently. And our starting 11, absolutely the greatest. I know we talked a little bit about the subs, but these subs, there's a big step down compared to the European and the top 12, 15 clubs in the world coming off the bench. Brendan Aaronson, love him, went to camp in Medford for 15 years. You know, saw him come up through the union. I'm a season ticket guy there. You know, however, this is the big boys.
10: Oh, yeah.
12: He doesn't have the body and the strength. You know, part of Balogun's excellence is his size to go along with the skill, which we've never had. We've had skill. We've had size. He's the first guy that has both put together in that position for us ever.
10: Yep. And with Pulisic leading the charge and getting him the ball in great positions, you saw it happen last night, exactly what we saw at the top flow with those two goals. Ben, always a pleasure. Thank you very much for checking in, and enjoy the game tomorrow. Yeah, there are six matches taking place here at Philadelphia Stadium, and the first one will be tomorrow. How about 4th of July? My guy Nico Oso, who DJs at the Union, he's going to be DJing for the 4th of July game, which will be our only round of 16 games. It's the final game that will be taking place here in Philadelphia. But it all gets started tomorrow. One of six matches that will be played right here in Philadelphia. Be sure to check out what's taking place all around the city. A lot of celebration for the great game of soccer and this unbelievable World Cup that only comes around once every 4 years globally. And it's the first time that we're hosting it since, as Ben just pointed out, back in 94, 32 years ago. A lot to like, darn it. And, you know, look, the one thing I'll say, Ben, is you don't have to play all of those teams. You know this. I'm not trying to tell you something you don't know. So the matchup will be the matchup. The path will be the path. And we'll take it one game at a time. A little coach speak for you, like Pochettino was probably saying, but it's the reality of the situation. I can't sit here and tell you that this team is going to win it all. I can't tell you they're going to get to the semis or anything along those lines. I could tell you that they're going to win next Friday at 3 p.m., and that's all that's on my mind.
11: Your team, your country, USA Soccer.
10: Woo! Gotta love it. Feeling it, man. Feeling it. Get on board. Top Americans. Captain America. Jack Hughes. Who else? Who's the woman's player that scored the goal for Team USA.
11: I'm not going to lie to you, but hey, hell of a ball player.
10: I wanted to give her a little love as I just shouted out Jackie's, obviously. All right, we're keeping it moving, having some fun. Hey, we do have an NBA Finals game. I know that nobody really wants to see those Knicks win. Nobody wants to see those Knicks win, point blank, in the story. Will they win this evening, though? That's a good question. Sam Ostry will be joining me coming up at 12:25. We'll talk all things NBA Finals, Game 5, and whether or not we will get a Game 6 back at the Garden. We'll look back at what took place with that 29-point collapse. Yeah, there's nobody bigger as far as a fan is concerned for the San Antonio Spurs than me. I'm a little upset with what took place, obviously, in Game 4 and where we're at right now. We deserve the best of three, but that's not the case. Knicks have the upper hand, 3-1. We'll talk more about the Spurs and the Knicks in the next hour, but back over to the Eagles on the other side. Again, so much conversation out of the training camp, including Jalen Carter. I know. Folks, it's June. Relax. But at the same time, you know those conversations were taking place as far as trading Jalen Carter, maybe in that Myles Garrett move, you never know. But the future for Jalen Carter, I want to discuss that on the other side. I got Austin Jones with me hanging here till 1 o'clock. Don't touch that dial more right here on The Fanatic. I'm Sean Brace. Back after this.
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11: Swing and a miss. I'm Austin Jones with your Fanatic Sports Update. Brewers pitcher Jacob Mizorowski mowed down the Phillies last night. The dominant pitcher went 9 complete innings with 15 strikeouts with only allowing one hit. The bad news was also before the game, as Adolis Garcia has been placed on a 60 DL with a torn right lat. The team did call up Gabriel Rincones, who made his season debut last night. The team will be back on the field today at 7:10 as Aaron Nola will be on the mound against the Brewers and Shane Johan. The Eagles are in a hiatus until late July when training camp picks up. And with A.J. Brown now gone, Devontae Smith is going to be the number one wide receiver. Adam Schefter from ESPN joined Kincaid and Salchunas earlier this week, and he is pretty positive on Smitty this year.
14: I think he's absolutely up to the challenge. He's one of the toughest players in the league. People love the guy, and I don't think that that's a big concern for that team. I think Devontae Smith's going to respond this year. I really do.
11: The USA defeated Paraguay last night 4-1 in their opening match in the World Cup. Up next is going to be Australia in Seattle on June 19th. That is going to be next Friday, with it beginning at 3 p.m. Tonight, the New York Knicks will look to close out the Spurs in the NBA Finals in order to win their first championship since 1973. 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
10: Love to hear from you out there. 610-632-0975. That's the number to get involved. You just heard a Morgan Stern commercial for John Marks, who he didn't get a lot done. Maybe he would tell a different story as far as with his wig, his hair. And it looks great, especially when he gets it all cut up, sees the barber, it's fresh cut. What he was able to get in that hair restoration, I guess you would say it's an operation, same time, right?
11: Hey, I might have to reach out to John.
10: Procedure, excuse me. You got the procedure done, right?
11: A little thin in the front here. A little thin.
10: You're 29, you said?
11: Yeah. It's family. My dad's got the same thing. I see it.
10: Well, you're holding on now. Yeah, look, you are a perfect time to do so. I don't know if it's going to get that much worse for you, is it? Like, do you see it falling out on you?
11: I don't see it falling out. It's just a little lighter in the front. Gotcha. That's all. It's just, I see it when I come out the shower. I'm like, you're a little... there's not as much volume there as there was.
10: I mean, I was 21, and I mean, I was seeing it in my hands.
11: My issue is I was like 18, 19. I got a bad cut, and... it took me a little while to, maybe this barber's kind of messing me up.
10: Oh, yeah?
11: Well, when you go, so it's like the thing. It was like the childhood barber, so you had it, and, you know, it was, you want to stay loyal to your guy, but gotcha. You got to a point, I was like looking, I was like,
10: Oh, yeah.
11: I got to switch it up.
10: But I bring it up because Landon Donovan.
11: Oh, my goodness.
10: Is literally rocking a carpet. He is where.
11: The Brian Urlacher.
10: He got the toupee. And it's one of those deals where, man, like, I don't know if it's something you do like once a week, or can you get it? Is it like a gremlin? You can't get that thing wet. Don't feed it after midnight.
11: It's just like there's bright so lights. Many different avenues. Like, does he have the complete, like you, does he have like the complete bald around and puts it on? Or does he have like the hair on the sides and then you're just doing the top piece?
10: Yeah, he's got the top piece. That's what it is. It's like the carpet.
11: Yeah.
10: But the thing I had, like, it's a shock to the system is my point. So I bring it up because what if I walked in here on Monday and I had a full head of hair?
11: It would go viral.
10: But, like, in the world we live, my coworkers, you can't bust my stones. I'll go to HR. Just, you got to keep moving. You can't be... You know what I mean? You can't be like, Grace, wait, no. I show up, I have a full head of hair. No one can say a word to me.
11: I want you to wash the hair live on camera in a bucket to show that it's not going to move or paint. Like I don't want you to have the Jaylen Brown going on.
10: Like I said, yeah, right? I don't know if you can get that thing wet, but it is funny that this cat just rolls back onto our TVs and he was hanging on for dear life in the last World Cup 4 years ago. And for the most part, people don't pay attention to stuff. They don't watch soccer over these next years, whatever. And now Landon Donovan's back on our TV, one of the greatest U.S. soccer players for our country ever. And he's got a full head of hair and it looks great. But at the end of the day, it's like, wait a minute. Is that the same guy?
11: I need a YouTube chat to talk to him.
10: Yeah, exactly. But it's funny. And I had some fun time this morning with some images via AI, and I put them out on the timeline. Give me a follow at Sean_Brace. I'm going to roll in here one day just for the content side of things.
11: Uncle Sam last week.
10: That's it. Oh, you know
11: Landon Donovan on Monday.
10: I love my props. You know that. All right. Get involved in the conversation. As I said, a lot going on in the world of sports and back over to here in Philadelphia. And minicamp just wrapped up. And look, one of the big storylines, of course, is Jalen Carter. And whether it's a hold in or not, he was out there participating in drills, running around. He looked great. Like, I mean, just him and Jalex Hunt was out there. Ojemo was out there as well. And some of the short videos I did see that he was participating in, it, you know, look, these guys are just massive human beings and with such speed and agility. And, of course, it's nothing. It's just some drills. But it obviously gets you start thinking about Sundays and the Eagle season. It's fast approaching. Of course, training camp will be here before we know it. But the big storyline out of the Jeff and Pratt's facility down there with the Eagles is whether or not Jalen Carter will be taken care of with a new deal or not. And we discussed it a little bit this week on Middays with Marks. And he's going to set the market with a new contract. And you have to look at from the standpoint of, are you comfortable resetting the number for that position for a guy that is not putting up the stats? Now, we know what Jalen Carter brings. We know what he's capable of as far as taking on double teams. But all in all, if you're going to reset the market for your position, don't you have to tally up some sacks? Don't you have to be an Aaron Donald-esque type player who was able to get after the quarterback and total up those numbers? I don't really look at it that way, but because, you know, beauty is in the eye of the beholder. If the Eagles are going to give him that number, they give him that contract, they're doing it for a reason because they know what he's worth and what he's capable of and what he's able to do and what he's shown us. He wreaks havoc. He commands double teams. And if you don't, he's going to break through. But all in all, as far as numbers are concerned, the stats just aren't there. And I know we have to look at him differently than an Aaron Donald. And I learned that lesson last year. I told this story about Defensive Player of the Year award numbers. And I said, look, I took a flyer on him thinking that he could get those sack totals up. And it was not the case. So this year, now the Eagles are faced with whether or not they're going to give him a new contract. I know that they're working on that. I would assume that contract gets done before the season kicks off. But I'm not sure. I don't know. At this point in time, if you said, does the deal get done? I do say yes. But Jalen Carter last year, when it comes to stats, again, you're looking at a guy that was able to finish up with 3 total sacks, his lowest as far as being a pro with the Eagles, only 3 seasons. He had 6, 4.5, and then 3. He did only play in 12 games as well, dealt with a little bit of the shoulder injury. No doubt about that, that had a huge effect.
11: Both of them.
10: Yeah, both of them.
11: That's
10: right.
11: I think that's what it is right then and there. I think this time last year, he just wasn't physical. Well, he wasn't physically ready in regards to his body. I'm not going to just say he was floating out of shape. No, I'm going to say he was doing his cardio. Is he in shape to where Vic Fangio probably want him?
10: Probably not.
11: Yeah. But I'll say this though. He is a defensive lineman. He works with his hands and within his chest, right? And when you can't move your shoulders, like we've seen him, he couldn't move nobody, right? Like that Bears game was, oh man, I was losing my hair there, right? Yep. There watching the Bears game. So
10: they ran right through us,
11: dude. It was terrible. But I feel like I'm in the same boat. I feel like he's going to get the contract, and I think that he's much of a game wrecker that we shouldn't stress it as much.
10: No, we should not. Do we raise our expectations for Jalen Carter if
11: Absolutely.
10: He does? I think that
11: you get the paycheck, it comes. We correct. Were sitting here yelling at Tobias Harris for how many years? We're yelling at Paul George for all this time. You know, we were yelling at Bryce Huff. You know what I mean? Like, you come in this city, whether you get drafted, signed, traded, you put that pen to paper, you get that signing bonus, you're making that million. You know, well, it's not million, yeah, millions.
10: Couple millions.
11: Some people might even get billions before we're out of here, Brace.
10: You never know.
11: Yeah, you put your pen to paper, it comes with higher expectations.
10: You're right about that. And especially when you're going to have to make some tough decisions for some other players, right? Like, okay, Jalen, we're going to give you this money, but we know we're going to miss out on X.
11: Nolan Smith.
10: You never know. Like, that's where I'm saying it kind of changes the game a little bit. And I think everybody would be in agreement on that. A great article over there at Bleeding Green Nation by BLG and company. So read up on that. I'll go ahead and tweet that out about Jalen Carter and what's the latest. Again, I'm not concerned at this point in time. It's only June 13th. Austin, you said we had a voice memo on Jalen Hurts?
11: Yes, sir. We have a gentleman from James down in Florida who would like to put in his application.
10: So this is a voice memo or a text?
11: This is a voice memo.
10: Oh, let's hear it.
3: Hey, Sean. James from Miami Beach here. I do construction, and I'm definitely throwing my hat in the ring for Club Hurts. I don't do social media, so this is, I guess, the way I have to sign up. But you can write the name down. James in Miami Beach is Club Hurts. And everybody wants to talk about my quarterback, and he's not a good quarterback. Well, you can have that, but he's the greatest football player I've ever seen personally. So there you have it. Club Hurts. By the way, go Hurts.
10: He's in.
11: I texted him back. I sent him the email address. I'm sure he's got an email because everybody's got one in today's world.
10: Club Hurts number one. So it's clubhurts1@gmail.com. Drop us a line. We'll hit you with the reply and tell you how you could be an official member. Folks, I'm telling you right now, we got merch coming. We're going to send you a card back, an official membership card. My guy BP is fresh off vacation on Monday, and we're putting him right to work when he gets back here. We got a stack of papers on the desk that we need to go through, all with regards to Club Hurts. Now, he did say he was the best quarterback or best player he's ever seen.
11: A little tough.
10: Yeah.
11: Jerry Rice.
10: I'm not here to
11: Reggie White.
10: Not here to talk down anybody or, especially if they're talking high about our guy, Jalen Hurts, but
11: Tom Brady.
10: I think there's levels to this just a little bit. I appreciate the support though. James down in Miami, right? James, great stuff. Keep those voice memos coming in. All you got to do is text us. Same number as the phone to get involved. 610-632-0975. We'll talk some NBA Finals with Sam Ostry coming up at 12:25. And you know what? Let's dip our toes into that water. I got to revisit that game 4 and, of course, what Wimby and all the discussion about. The Knicks fans who are absolutely the worst in American sports. Congratulations. You have earned that title. Pick up your prize on the way out and, of course, be happy you're going to win the NBA Finals. Or are they? Let's break down Game 5. We'll talk a little bit about the NBA Finals and slide over to the 76ers with Sam Ostry when he joins me a little bit later. Do not touch that dial.
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10: So last night, I am leaving Chester, Union Yards. Shout out to the folks over at the Philadelphia Union. They have a great announcer in Sage. She does a tremendous job covering the team. We were representing as a duo with a little bit of a pregame conversation, a halftime breakdown for the watch party, U.S. men's national team, who won 4-1. So I'm on my way home and flipping through some channels, and I caught John Miller on the call for the San Francisco Giants, and he's been doing it forever for the Giants. But I bring it up because I was talking about this the other day, and it was two Sundays ago, Sunday Night Baseball. Now, Sunday Night Baseball has taken such a hit in my mind, I don't even think of Sunday Night Baseball on Sunday night. Now, why is that? Well, of course, it's no longer on ESPN. Start and finish. That's what it comes back to. And it was something that caught my attention because I was flipping through the channels. I'm like, where is even Sunday Night Baseball on? And, of course, it's on Peacock. And they got a great booth. You know, they got, who the heck's the White Sox announcer that everybody loves? Sunday Night announcers. Jason Benetti. There you go. So they got a great booth and, you know, it's NBC obviously does a great job with their coverage, the packages, production, all that. But man, I'll tell you what, the nostalgia kicked in hearing those pipes of John Miller in the car. And it just made me think about Sunday Night Baseball with him and Joe Morgan teaming up. 21 years they were together on Sunday Night Baseball with ESPN. Pretty cool stuff there. But that hit home, and it was a loss, if I'm not mistaken, because it was 5-0 to the Chicago Cubs. But it was really cool to hear John Miller on the call again. I obviously don't get the opportunity to hear the Giants radio play-by-play by no means all that often throughout the course of 162. But, man, last night was pretty special. Who's the one announcer for you, Austin? Who do you think does it the best? Maybe now, present day, past?
11: Do it the best. I would say someone that draws me into the booth would be Eric Collins from Charlotte NBA games.
10: Really?
11: Yeah, it's new. It's energetic. Like,
10: Wait, whoa. I need a 20.
11: What?
10: Are you talking about for the Charlotte Hornets?
11: Yeah.
10: Or are you talking about for the playoffs?
11: No. Well, okay. It started with the Hornets because the alley-oops from LaMelo to Bridges is where it started off. But then for the playoffs, like I feel like he did pretty well.
10: Austin,
11: come on.
10: Brace,
11: you are an outlandish person.
10: Yes.
11: You don't like it?
10: Yes, because I'm on the air at noon on a Saturday morning. I'm not calling a playoff basketball game where you're taking the eyes off the product on the court. It's the Charlotte Hornets. That's fine. It's 82 games. You can rant and rave with a mellow ball and everything that's taking place with the Charlotte Hornets. But when it comes to playoffs, do not become the main event.
11: I will tell you this.
10: And he can't help himself.
11: I will listen to him over Joe Davis for baseball. In regards to like the national guy, I'm tired of Joe Davis.
10: Yeah, look, I'm with you on that. Joe Davis was a guy that they just handed the keys of the castle over, and he's a good pro. I mean, he's a professional broadcaster. I get it.
11: No, he does a good job. Yeah. But I'm over it.
10: I don't really get the Joe Davis love affair. But again, like I said, he calls Dodgers games, and he's good. You know, he keeps it basic and plain. But on the flip side, I can't believe you just said Colin.
11: I just can't believe you don't like that.
10: With the Hornets, I do. I swear to you, with the Hornets.
11: So you just don't like it for NBA.
10: Because he called the Sixers game. And I wanted to throw my TV out the window. Everybody did.
11: Because of the Sixers or because of the announcer?
10: That's funny.
11: Come on now.
10: Normally when you have an issue with the announcer, it's because your team stinks. Normally.
11: Well, I mean.
10: But that wasn't the case. It was just too much.
11: All right.
10: It's just, wait. And Seth, Del Curry.
11: No, let's not.
10: Well, he was with them. It's his partner. And he was yelling the whole time, too. I was like, I didn't realize how much Curry yells as well. Again, Hornets, I'm with you. They're fresh. I enjoy it. Enthusiastic. Energy across the board. But, man, when he called that Sixers playoff game, I lost it.
11: All right.
10: Good stuff, though. Hey, you're not wrong. It's your opinion.
11: That's the fun thing about it.
10: One man's, that's it. There's many things we could say on that one. What you eat don't make me, right? We can go with that. Anyways, so booth conversation. Shout out to John Miller. So much happened. I was writing down some notes when I was cruising in last night. And, of course, I was out and about. So I did miss a little bit of the Phillies game. And that wasn't such a bad thing. But word came down before the game that Garcia, 60-day, I think he's done. I don't think anyone's going to disagree on that one.
11: I mean, it's just – it's his legit best weapon.
10: Correct.
11: That he has. And it's just like I saw the reports earlier. You guys talked about it, that Garrett Crochet said that he didn't think his last stream was as bad as it was. And this is a tear. Did you see the diagram?
10: I did.
11: That they show the muscle?
10: Yeah.
11: And that dude is jacked.
10: Yeah.
11: It's going to take a lot for him to get that strength back.
10: Mekonis gets the call up, gets the start, 0-3. Again, not really getting the job done in the minors. We'll see what happens there, but they did make a trade. You know, Dombrowski doesn't really make trades middle of the season and automatically add to the Phillies roster, MLB roster. So I think that told us everything we needed to know, but word did come officially down. And Ray was live on the air when, of course, word came down that Garcia was done. It was a great back and forth with Ricky Boa as well. And it's unfortunate, but at the end of the day, and not a backbreaker because Garcia was hitting 195. Like, let's put things in proper perspective, but a hell of a talent out there in right field. So we will miss his glove and his arm, but it's not looking good. Maybe potentially played his last out with the Phillies in a Phillies uniform. We'll see what happens there. All right, so coming up on the other side, back over to the NBA Finals. Again, I wanted to get into it there. Did not. We were yelling about announcers. I like that. But NBA Finals Game 5 tonight. Spurs are a 5.5-point favorite. Do we see a Game 6? Does Wemby have it in him? Do the Knicks want to clinch on the road? All that and more. That's a serious question with Sam Ostry. He's going to join me on the other side. We'll talk NBA Finals. And I got a couple questions after our interview with what took place with Mike Ganzi this week for Sam, because Sam went back and listened and said to me point blank that our interview with Ganzi was way better than anything he said in the press conference. And I agree. I'll give him my take on why I did think Sam was spot on with his thoughts there when he joins me. Once again, Sam Ostry on the other side. I'm Sean Brace. This is 97.5 The Fanatic. 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
11: 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Last night, the Phillies, they probably could have used a couple Coronas after the game because Jacob Mizorowski mowed them down. Complete game, 9 innings, 15 strikeouts, allowing only one hit. And there was also bad news before the game, as Sean Brace alluded to. Adolis Garcia has been placed on the 60-day IL list with a torn right lat. The team did call up Gabriel Vaconis, who made his season debut last night. Later this evening, Aaron Nola will be on the mound versus San Juan, with first pitch being at 7:10. The Eagles are on a hiatus until late July. That's when training camp will pick up, and Devontae Smith is looking to be the number one wide receiver. Adam Schefter is pretty confident that Devontae Smith will be able to be the number one guy.
18: I think he's actually up to the challenge. I'm one of the toughest players in the league. People love the guy, and I don't think that that's a big concern for that team. I think Devontae Smith's going to respond this year. I really do.
11: The USA defeated Paraguay last night 4-1 in their opening match in the World Cup. Up next will be Australia in Seattle on June 19th when you're hanging out with Ricky Bo. It will begin at, the USA match will begin at 3 p.m. Tonight, the New York Knicks will try to close the San Antonio Spurs for their first championship since 1973. 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
18: 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He's immensely respected in that locker room. People love the guy, and I don't think that that's a big concern for that team. I think Devontae Smith's going to respond this year. I really do.
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10: NBA Finals rolling on. It's been entertaining. It's been some good games. One got a little out of hand. And then game 4 rolls around. And the San Antonio Spurs looked to even it up 2 games apiece at Madison Square Garden. They had a 29-point lead. There's no way that they would lose that game. I mean, yeah, get things interesting. Sure, teams go on runs. It's the NBA, all that good stuff. I get it. But a team led by a 7'5" alien. Oh, my goodness. Did you see those alien files that were released yesterday by TMZ? What is going on?
11: I don't know, man. It's a crazy world we live in.
10: It's aliens, bro.
11: I mean, yeah, I believe them.
10: I've always thought that there's aliens out there, but like, no, they're with it. They're here. They're walking amongst us. They live here. They are. Anyways, check out TMZ.
11: Listen, if they want to give me any superpowers, I appreciate it.
10: Jesus. I wonder what they really think about what's going on down here. We're operating. Anyways, I'm sure they're loving Wimby because he is an alien, 7'5". The biggest thing for me about that comeback victory for the Knicks, like, they deserve all the credit in the world and the home court advantage, all that. But, man, the Spurs are so good defensively. Wimby is unbelievable. He affects every single possession, and yet they blew a 29-point lead. How? We were robbed of a best of 3. Come on. It would have been so great to have that, but I digress. We still got a game 5 tonight. Knicks are up 3-1, and to talk a little bit more about tonight and whether or not we get more NBA basketball in the season of 2025-26. My guy, Sam Ostry, joins us right here, right now on the Fanatics. Sam, great to have you. Good afternoon. And yeah, the biggest takeaway for me for that game four, as I revisit it, and there's a million and one ways that I can go with that conversation, but like, how did the San Antonio Spurs blow it to the point, because they are so good defensively and Wimby is all over the place? Like, you got to really give the Knicks a ton of credit to be able to do that, correct?
12: First off, Brace, great to be with you. Happy Saturday down the shore. It's a beautiful Saturday. I'm excited for game five tonight. The answer to your question is inexperience. And we've gone back and forth on this Spurs team all year, and I didn't think they were going to make it this far into the playoffs, into the championship as the Western Conference champions, but their inexperience ultimately showed up, and it had nothing to do with the defense. It was all offense. It was Mitch Johnson not using his timeouts during a run. It was Wembanyama, who went 3-for-14 from the field in the second half. It was the awful De'Aaron Fox shot selection and turnovers. And overall, as a team for the Spurs, they were just jacking up threes early in the shot clock, which is not what you want to do when you have a lead, any lead, but let alone a 29-point lead. That's inexperience. That's youth. And it ultimately showed up, and that's why the Knicks are about to be crowned NBA champions.
10: Well, you're right about that. So I know where you're going this evening for game five. Well, maybe I don't. Maybe I don't. Whatever. With three games, we'll see. That's tough. But one game at a time, one game at a time. The late game execution, that does go into what you're saying. But even taking it to the other games where the Spurs have lost, it does feel like it's the late game execution that's missing. Now, is that come back to inexperience in your mind?
12: I think so. I mean, when you really think about this, the Spurs have outplayed the Knicks for, you could say, 70-80% of this series. They've had a double-digit lead in all four games, and they've blown it. I don't know what else you chalk that up to other than inexperience from the coaching staff and the coach and Mitch Johnson, all the way down to the best player in Victor Wembanyama. And yeah, De'Aaron Fox is an older vet. He's 28 years old, but this is only his second playoff run, so he's still inexperienced on this stage. So yeah, they've been the better team, and they, you know, Wemby keeps saying that they're going to come back from down 3-1. Mitch Johnson is saying that they think they're the better team, and they have reason to believe that. But ultimately, it's come down to the fourth quarter and the last 5 minutes of the game where the Spurs have choked. I mean, go back to game two when Wemby threw that pass off of Stephon Castle's back, and if he just holds the ball, doesn't turn it over, the Spurs probably win that game. We have a completely different series. So I don't know what else you chalk it up to other than inexperience and youth.
10: Just an unbelievable choke job. Game four, 29-point lead, and to lose the way that they did. It's just unfortunate from a basketball fan, where I thought we would get a best of three and it would be up for grabs. But I think, like you said, Sam, that the NBA Finals, it's going to go to New York, and the championship will be there for the Knicks, first one since 73. So, but, you know, look, you got a game tonight. Spurs are 5.5-point favorites right here on DraftKings Sportsbook. We'll talk a little bit more about the game itself and Sam's prediction. But staying with what took place in game four and also all through the four games here, when you talk about the San Antonio Spurs, one thing that catches my eye, and I know a lot of people are in agreement, is the fact that Harper isn't getting the fourth quarter touches. He's not getting the minutes that he deserves. Why is that? And do you think we'll see a change? Because Dylan Harper, there are stretches where he's the best dang player on that floor.
12: He's been awesome, Brace, all series. And he's been the real guy who's been targeting Jalen Brunson on defense and making Brunson defend. You know, it's interesting because I think part of it is they want to go to De'Aaron Fox because he is the vet and he has this veteran presence on the team. And even when you listen to Mitch Johnson's press conference yesterday, he said, I don't care what the criticism is. I don't care what people are saying out there. The ball will be in De'Aaron Fox's hand at the end of game five. And if you're the Knicks, you're going, all right, that's a win for us. Because it's been embarrassing when the ball's been in his hand. So I think it's kind of just wanting to trust your vet over a rookie. But the rookie's been outplaying the vet. And so I don't understand the decision, but they're dying on that hill.
10: And he's also hurt. Fox is dealing with a little bit of an ankle injury. So what?
12: Yeah.
10: Like, what is Johnson doing? And I'm trying to give him the credit. Remember, we were texting a couple nights ago, and I'm like, where the heck? Tell me a little bit more about where he came from, how he's getting his opportunity, because man, he's really, you know, shining. But in this spot with Fox and Hart,

0: which obviously had the heart condition, had to retire. He was the guy that took over. And if you remember, Brett Brown was on that staff too, yeah. Of course, the Sixers old coach and Brett Brown. And he was kind of like a little too old and closer to the end of his career to take over the job completely as the head coach. And Mitch Johnson was this up-and-coming assistant. So I think that's why it went to Mitch Johnson. And Brett Brown, by the way, now is still a Spurs consultant. He's still kind of in a Greg Popovich role for the team.
1: Sure.
0: So Brett Brown, by the way, the Sixers coach, he's actually going to get he would have got a ring if they won, but he will get a ring when the Spurs win in a few years or maybe for the next few years. But Mitch Johnson's still a great coach. It's just the inexperience is showing up. It's his first real playoff run.
2: Wimby. Staying with the Spurs, a lot of Knicks fans are yelling and complaining that he is maybe a little bit too physical slash dirty, so on and so forth. Your thoughts on Wimby's play so far this finals?
0: He's dirty, Brace.
2: Stop.
0: And come on, if this was Draymond Green or Lou Dort or any of these other guys who people claim to be dirty instead of this prodigy, this alien as you're talking about, he would get a ton of criticism. What he's doing is not basketball plays. And you can say the teams are being ultra physical with him. But there's a line between physicality and dirtiness. And what he did to Naz Reid when he elbowed him, what he did to Jalen Brunson when he shoved him, mushed him to the ground.
2: Mm-hmm.
0: I mean, these are dirty, dirty plays. And he has to keep his composure, but he really hasn't this series.
2: No, I will meet you halfway. I will meet you halfway. There are times that I think Wimby is his own worst enemy, but he is absolutely because you have to get physical with him. He's 7'5". If you're not physical with him, he's going to win every single time. With that being said, I do think that there's a rhyme and reason why he does react. Like, you brought up the Brunson shove. Brunson had him by the jersey. He was holding him. Like, he didn't just shove him.
0: Every basketball play.
2: No, come on.
0: Everybody holds jerseys.
2: Yeah, but Jalen Brunson is 5'2", and he's holding, and he's effective doing it. And that's what was Wimby a little over the top of the shove? Sure. But that's why he did shove him. And then people are freaking out with the OG when he ran up and he jumped. Like, what's so dirty about that? He jumped in the air. If he wanted to kick him in his leg, he would have done that. I'm with you. I think there is there's a line, and it's more beneficial to Wimby to calm down, be in the moment, be present. Instead, he's getting a little over the top. He's getting caught up with the elbows, a little bit of them in their head, and it's working against them to a point. But, you know, he is the leader, and if they're going to make a comeback, he has to have a big game this evening. That's the only way I'm seeing it. How do you see the Spurs winning tonight?
0: Yeah, it has to be on Wemby's shoulders. And I want to say, when do the kid gloves come off for Victor Wembanyama? I mean, this guy, everybody a week ago, a month ago, is acting like and claiming that he is the best player in the world. If you want to say he's the best player in the world, which I never bought into, I thought it was an overreaction, then why is he not held to a similar standard? I mean, imagine if any best player in the world had the turnover he had in game two. It missed two free throws with under 2 minutes to go in game four and was 3 for 14 from the field. Complete disappearing act. Even if he played 44 mm-hmm. of 48 minutes. He's not, when he has these great performances, he's treated and everyone says, oh, he already has the crown as the best player in the world. But then when he struggles, there's not a lot of criticism around him and he kind of gets a pass because, oh, he's only in year three. You can't have it both ways. We crowned him way too early. He'll be the best player. He'll win championships. He'll win MVPs, but it's not yet. But if the Spurs do want to win game five tonight and extend this series, it has to be on Wemby's shoulders.
2: Do they win game five tonight?
0: Nope. I think the same way you saw with the Cavs and Knicks after game one, the Knicks smoked them in games two, three, and four. It's just too hard to mentally and emotionally recover from such a pathetic collapse that you go through. The Cavs obviously went through it in game one. Spurs went through it in game four, and just how young of a team they are to recover from that, it seems like it's too hard. All the momentum is in the Knicks' favor. They were the best fourth quarter team in the NBA during the regular season, and that's shown up in the playoffs. They're just way clutcher, way more poised in the late minutes, and I think that's why the Knicks win this thing in five tonight.
2: Yeah, I think it's going to be a tight game. It's a 5.5-point spread for the Spurs. I would not give 5.5. I just think you're not going to see a team quit. And I think that's what it would take for the Knicks to not cover or for the Spurs to cover that number. I don't think that that happens. And I think it's going to be a good game. It's going to come down to the final 2 minutes, as we've seen a lot with the NBA Finals and across the board as far as NBA playoffs are concerned. But I think it's going to be a tight game, another fun one to watch this Saturday night. And shout out to our good friend Sean Bernard, who actually does have a game five that he was able to watch for his bachelor party down there.

0: Atlantic City. So that's always a good thing. We'll see. As far as the Knicks are concerned, how did they build this team? If you could give us the cliff notes and be able to put together the depth that they have. Like Alvarado comes on the scene. He starts the season, if I'm not mistaken, with the Pelicans. Now he's playing for a championship, and he's a huge piece to their puzzle. He went for 3 for 3 from downtown. He's D'ing up Wemby in the lane. Like, how did the Knicks end up with this type of roster top to bottom this season?
1: Yeah, it's so impressive, and it's all Leon Rose, who's the architect of this team, the president of basketball operations, and his right-hand man, William Wesley, who grew up in Cherry Hill. Leon Rose grew up a Sixers fan, actually, and he built this team, and you don't hear him get a lot of credit because he never speaks to the media. Not once has he spoken to the media since he's taken the job. But he put together a team with all of his connections. His first client was Rick Brunson, obviously Jalen Brunson's dad, now an assistant coach for the Knicks. So he knew Jalen Brunson when he was born. He knew the type of person and work ethic that he had, where he believed that he could develop into this type of player. Leon Rose also represented Karl Anthony Towns. And his agency represented OG Anunoby. Mm. It's a roster full of guys that he knew as well as anybody in the league. And it's not as much about their talent. Obviously, they're really talented athletic players, all that. It's the type of people they are, and they're just winners and workers and will be willing to sacrifice. And that's how you build a winning roster, and that's how they did it. And then the last thing is Jalen Brunson is the third highest player on this team. Jeez. Jalen Brunson was willing to sacrifice a ton of money. It is so hard. They wouldn't be able to build this roster with Mikal Bridges and OG Anunoby and Josh Hart if Jalen Brunson was the highest paid player and took this ultra max deal, which he's very well deserving of. But he was willing to sacrifice. And when you have your best player willing to sacrifice that type of money, it's much easier to win and build around him. And that's a credit to him, Leon Rose, and this entire Knicks organization, as much as all of us Sixers fans are furious to hear that.
0: Sam Ostry, make sure you give him a follow. It's his first initial, last name, Ostry, on all things socials. Give me 30 seconds on Mike Ganzi, of course, was introduced. Your thoughts on the new president of basketball operations for the 76ers?
1: Very well respected around the league. Everybody you talk to say he's a great guy and speaks very highly of him. He was the guy who also really led the draft process for the Cavs, and the Cavs have drafted pretty well over the last few years. And what I'm excited about is this front office is going to be a collaborative front office. There's going to be a lot of different voices. Jameer Nelson, Bob Myers, Mike Ganzi, all these guys are going to have a voice and a say. And I think collaboration is something the Sixers haven't had for a long time. And I think it's going to lead to success. So I'm optimistic in Ganzi.
0: You're damn right, man. That's great to hear. It's a likable front office. Of course, they got to put pen to pad and get some players in here that can make a difference. And yeah, I think it starts with the two guards. And I think Ganzi's told us as much. And we'll see what happens with Embiid and Paul George. But all in all, it's exciting with VJ and, of course, Tyrese Maxey. And Ganzi joined us a little earlier this week and said exactly that. Sam, you're the best. Enjoy the beach, my friend. It's a beautiful day down there in the Jersey Shore. We'll catch up next week. And as always, enjoy Game 5 tonight, man.
1: It sure is. I appreciate it, Brace. I'll talk to you.
0: There he is, Sam Ostry, once again joining me here on The Fanatic. I'm late for a break. Other side, we'll close up shop. Coming down the home stretch, more right here.
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12: 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And oh, by the way, yeah, I'll be out and about. Big weekend for me, and next weekend as well. Got a lot going on as far as events are concerned. But tonight, back at the Canal Side on Main Street in Manayunk, 6 p.m. DJ there. Have a good time. So if you're looking for something to do, stop by. But tomorrow from 4 to 6 p.m., yes, Modelo match nights taking place at Tradesmen's. We'll have some World Cup action happening. I believe it's a block party. A lot happening in the city, of course, for the World Cup, but more importantly, a beautiful day and on a Sunday. So have some fun with the Sunday fun day at Tradesmen's from 4 to 6 p.m. I'll be there with the Fanatic promo crew. We got some great giveaways from the U.S. Men's National Team. A lot happening tomorrow from 4 to 6 p.m. at Tradesmen's in Center City. Once again, all brought to you by our friends over at Modelo. Coming up next, we got some Yankees and Blue Jays, ESPN Radio, all that and more. And oh, by the way, tonight, if you're out and about and you're looking for a place to catch the action, the NBA Finals, right here, your home for the NBA Finals, 97.5 The Fanatic. Tip-off is at 8:30. Yeah, Sam got Austin all fired up because we were talking about Jalen Brunson and how he is the third highest paid player on that Knicks roster. Mikal Bridges makes more money than Jalen Brunson. Oh, man. But that's what it takes. It takes a true team. You're talking about depth. You need great pieces in place.
13: Who's willing to sacrifice?
12: There you go. That's the big question. So we always bring it back here to Philadelphia, to our home teams. And you look at the Sixers, and I look, oh, you got two max, like Joel Embiid.
13: One correction. It's Kat Ujiainanomi Brunson Bridges.
12: No. OG. Okay. All right. So at least Bridges is in front of him.
13: OG, 5 for 212.
12: Dude, OG, I know he's not going to win, but I think if you made me vote for the NBA Finals MVP, I think I'm going OG.
13: I mean, I think a lot of New Yorkers would want to try to give him that after what he did the other night. But you think it's going to be Brunson?
12: It's going to be Brunson. It's got to be Brunson. It's got to be. I'm trying to pull up this award here on the NBA Finals futures. NBA Finals here, real easy. Bing, bang, boom. Awards. Finals MVP, Brunson minus 115. OG plus 210. That's a heck of a lot down from what it was two games ago, that's for sure. And Wimby is at plus 390. Everybody else, don't worry about it. But Brunson is your leader in the clubhouse at this point in time. Odds on favorite, minus 115. Rightfully so. Like, even in an off night, he finishes with 36.
13: I mean, he's quote, the man.
12: He's the closer.
13: If he's not out there doing what he's doing, even when he's inefficient, he's still able to make an impact on the game, and the Knicks are rolling.
12: And it goes right through him because they'll go one off. He'll have that solo ISO. And if he's not able to shake it, he bounces it out and they give it right back to him and they just do it again. It's just the same old song and dance, and it works.
13: Yeah, you know when the Warriors were in their prime and they were tracking all the steps that Curry would run and the mileage? I need to know the same for Brunson because I feel like he doesn't stop.
12: Yeah, he does.
13: And he's not. No offense. He's not built like Curry. He's not like a little skinny guy that's just running around.
12: Yeah.
13: He's got some size to him as a smaller guard.
12: You know, this is also something that hit me, and whether it's right or wrong, I don't know. It's just a feel fact, as we say on the show. I love that from Ray. The fact he's lefty, like, is it more difficult for defenders because he's lefty? Like, is there something to it? Like, how is he so darn good at that size? Is it the fact that they don't deal with crafty lefties like that? Am I out of my mind with that take? I don't know. But Brunson is just incredible. We talked about this the other day on the show at Middays and Marks. We were debating on, like, if you needed a game seven and you needed one player that you were going to take to start your team, how many until you get to Brunson? I might have been over the top. I might be a little bit a prisoner of the moment, but there weren't many names in front of Jalen Brunson. Like, SGA, sure. Wimby, I'm still taking Wimby. But other than that, I think it's Brunson. I think Brunson would be third. Ant Edwards, am I really taking Jalen Brunson over Ant Edwards? I am. Again, don't misunderstand the question. The question is, game seven, you need to win. I'm allowing you to start that team. How many players are in front of Brunson?
13: Anthony Edwards is there. That's a conversation. Do you take Luka? Because Luka can beat you each and every way.
12: Luka got to a finals. Yeah, we did talk about Luka.
13: I need a game seven. You heard me. You know where I'm at. Goat James. I need a game seven.
12: You're taking LeBron James over Jalen Brunson right now.
13: Come on.
12: No.
13: Come on.
12: No! You can't!
13: I can. It's my take.
12: It's a wrong take.
13: That's your opinion.
12: I love it. I love it, Austin.
13: I'm standing by my guy, just like I stand by Jalen Hurts.
12: Are you a LeBron guy?
13: Yes. He's the reason why I got into B-ball.
12: Yeah, I love LeBron, too. LeBron is just everything that's been.
13: You know, like I said, perfect example. Everyone's healthy. Game seven, who are you still taking? That's my guy.
12: Yeah, I think you're out of your mind.
13: That's fine.
12: Jalen Brunson is the closer. He's been doing this now for years. It's just incredible to watch. Like, I'm done doubting him. I just like, all right, I'm on board. He's bringing a championship to the New York Knicks. The Knicks don't win.
13: I thought that man was literally, like, down and out because in regards to, I thought he was getting
12: physically
13: fatigued during that blowout that they then proceeded to come back. And I was he's sitting there hunched over, heavy breathing. And I'm like, man, he must be slowing down a little bit. Nope.
12: Very matter of fact. All right, let's squeeze Lance in here real quick before we get out of here. Lance, what's happening, man? What's on your mind?
14: Hey, so I wanted to make a Phillies point, but on the OG point, I almost would give it to him just for the sequence of events, him blocking De'Aaron Fox and then the tip-in.
12: Unbelievable.
14: That changed the entire series, because if he doesn't block it and he gets the 2 points and then they don't get the tip-in either, that's a 2-2 series, and I think San Antonio's winning that series at that point. So that was like complete game-changing perspective of that. Then when you go look at his scoring in this series, he has 96 points on 50 shots.
15: Yeah.
14: His efficiency is ridiculous. When you, Brunson's been good, but Brunson has 119 points on 106 shots.
15: Yep.
14: Like the difference, if he took more shots, he might be having like as many points as Brunson, but he's not. So no, like that's on that point.
12: You're right about that, especially from the three-point line too as well, what he's able to do. I think he's got the most three-pointers made in the series so far. And remember, he didn't play against the Sixers. That was the time. Like, no OGs. Like, dude, you got to win. And they weren't even close. So, yeah, it's funny. Your thoughts on the Phillies, though, Lance, before we get out of here?
14: On the Phillies, with Painter, I mean, I hear people want to send him down there. Here's the problem. You don't have anybody down there to bring up that's any good. Like, Gage Wood's not ready yet. Like, he's not even pitching more than 3-4 innings in double A. So, like, you're not going to get any more than 3-4 innings from him. And then, secondly, if anybody's going to fix him and fix his problems, it's going to be Caleb Kotham. He was down in triple A last year, and they had no clue on how to fix some of these issues. Caleb Kotham's the best pitching coach they have in the entire organization. So, if he's going to get himself back to where he was pre-Tommy John, it's going to come down to Caleb Kotham doing his job, helping him get to that point. He might just never get there after the surgery. That's a different story.
12: Lance, great stuff. Appreciate you checking in here before we get out of here on this beautiful Saturday afternoon from Arizona. Yeah, Andrew Painter, they even went with the opener yesterday. It didn't work. Yeah, it's just...
13: I heard Rube talk post-game that maybe he's just not getting the extension that he was before the surgery. Now that he had the Tommy John surgery, he's not able to maybe really drive the ball as he wants to. Look, Lance said it. Caleb Kotham's one of the better pitching coaches. Got to figure it out.
12: Yep. Allowed 5 runs, 5 hits, 3 walks, struck out 3 over 5 innings. Of course, the Phillies ended up losing 6-0. Is there a game 6, Austin, before we get out of here?
13: Yeah, I think the Spurs take this one today.
12: Why not? Why not?
13: Wemby 2 days off. You've seen it last time, 2 days off. He came back like a madman.
12: I'm not laying the 5.5, though.
13: After what happened the other night?
12: Nope. Nope. Can't do it.
13: Just hand me the money, bro.
12: Yeah, can't do it. Can't do it. Austin, it's been a pleasure, man. Great job across
13: the
12: board.
13: Have fun today.
12: You do a great job with the morning show, obviously, but our first time rocking out, and hopefully won't be our last. Great job by Mr. Jones. AJ, not this guy.
16: They said I was a diva.
12: We didn't talk about him, did we? We didn't talk about him.
13: Who?
12: That's it. Shout out Joe Tanzi. Shout out Sam Oster. Shout out Roy Burton. Shout out to everybody that checked in, called in, all that. Hey, stop by Canal Side. It'll be live 6 p.m. tonight in Main Street, Manayunk. And tomorrow at Tradesman's at 4 p.m. with Modelo. Everybody, enjoy the rest of your Saturday. Have a great weekend. I'll talk to you on Monday, middays with Marks. Peace.
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13: Swing and a miss. The Phillies were swinging and missing. I'm Austin Jones with your Fanatic Sports Update. Yesterday, Brewers pitcher Jacob Mazurowski mowed down the Phillies as he had a complete 9-inning game, 15 strikeouts, allowing 1 hit. Whew. The look to bounce back today as Aaron Nola is going to be on the mound for the Phillies. First pitch is going to be with 7-10 against Shane Duran. The Phillies did have some bad news yesterday as well, as Adolis Garcia has been placed on the 60-day IL list with a torn right lat. The team did call up Gabriel Vanconis to take his place. The Eagles are on a hiatus until late July. That's when they're going to pick up for training camp. And with A.J. Brown now gone, Devontae Smith is looking to be the number one wide receiver for this team. He is from ESPN. Adam Schefter joined Kinkinas Alchunas, and he believes that Smitty can be the guy.
17: I think he's absolutely up to the challenge. I'm one of the toughest players in the league. People love the guy, and I don't think that that's a big concern for that team. I think Devontae Smith's going to respond this year. I really do.
13: The USA defeated Paraguay last night 4-1 in their opening match in the World Cup. Up next will be Australia in Seattle on June 19th. So circle your calendars. The match will begin at 3 p.m. Tonight, the New York Knicks will look to close out the Spurs in the NBA Finals to win their first championship since 1973. 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
30: Fanatic. 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I'll react to it all in my Upon Further Review at 7 a.m. Eastern. 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

0: up on the biggest stage, you deliver. And it was two clinical finishes. We saw on the Fox broadcast that Zlatan was talking about he had another chance. He could have had three. I think the U.S. more than ever have a cutting edge in that final third. They have a goal scorer in Flo Balogun. By the way, Ricardo Pepi has looked really good as well. He had close to 20 goals in European club football this year as well. So we have competition, which helps drive players' performance too. I think he has the ability to go and get 5, 6, 7 goals in this competition with the firepower around them. So Flo Balogun, perfect start. And, you know, he was the centerpiece of that attack in terms of getting on the end of the finishes, getting on the end of the creativity of Pulisic, Dest, Weston McKennie and Tillman, who were all really, really good just behind them.
1: Now, next up, Keith Costigan, MLS on Apple TV, joining us here game day on ESPN Radio. The U.S. on Friday, they have Australia. Tell me a little bit about this Australian team. What can we expect from the U.S. there?
0: Kind of a similar team in terms of setup to Paraguay. And what I mean by that is they're a defensive team. They sit back, they invite you forward, and they look to counter you. Look, I would have had Paraguay ahead of them going into this competition in terms of Paraguay having wins against the likes of Brazil already on their resume. So I would have said Paraguay are the much tougher test. But I would say Australia will be more ready for this. Paraguay just didn't meet the moment well. Last night they were wide open. Their coach, Gustavo Alfaro, said it afterwards. He said, look, we weren't ready for the U.S. in terms of their shape, their style. Australia will have the benefit of having watched one game. I think they'll be a little bit more cautious. Look, the U.S. will go in heavy, heavy favorites, and they should win. But Australia will provide a difficult test, a team that sits deep. They rely on set pieces. So not going to be easy by any means, but the fact that we're at the World Cup and we're talking about teams sitting back to defend because they're worried about the U.S., that's only a positive, right?
1: Yeah, absolutely. Today, we have three games today, Keith. Qatar, Switzerland, Brazil, Morocco, Haiti, Scotland. Is it obviously Brazil, Morocco that we expect to be the best of the three today?
0: Yeah, well, I think that's the big one because of Morocco's performance 4 years ago when they made a semifinal. Brazil, it's amazing. Nobody's really talked about Brazil this World Cup. And normally, World Cup time comes around, you say, okay, who are the contenders, Brazil and who else? But there seems to be less of a fanfare. Even in their own country, there doesn't seem to be a belief that this squad can go and do well. But it's Brazil. You never write them off. But they have a really tough test. This is a Morocco side that, again, strong defensively. They have good pieces going forward. So out of the round one matches, you could argue Brazil and Morocco is the marquee game of the lot. I will say, you know, I'll give a shout out to that Haiti-Scotland game. Scotland have never made it out of a group stage in World Cup history.
1: Wow.
0: So they play Haiti. They see this as their opportunity to get the win they need in group play. But Haiti have looked really good in the build-up games. They had a 4-0 win just last week in one of the build-up games against New Zealand. So they're not going to be a pushover. So Scotland, they always seem to get to the big stage and then fall flat on their face. It's going to be interesting to see if they can deliver tonight.
1: Keith Costigan, MLS on Apple TV, SiriusXM FC as well. Great job, Keith. Thanks for stopping by with us today. Super pumped for three more World Cup games today. Thanks so much.
0: Thank you. Thanks for having me.
1: Jonathan Zaslow, Emmett Golden here, game day on ESPN Radio. So we got three games today, Emmett. We've got five tomorrow.
2: Oh, right? Yeah.
1: We got a lot going on. I will tell you, though, and Keith mentioned it there, so much time in between the games. Like, Team USA doesn't play again until, you know, the end of next week. We're talking a week in between games. What? Is it always like this?
2: No, they expanded the field to 40-something, so that's why. You know, and again, cash rules everything around me. It's all about getting some extra cash. So this is different. Two things that you don't typically see. A week in between games and the hydration breaks. Right? Soccer is a game of two halves. Well, now with the hydration breaks in the middle of the first half, the middle of the second, it's turned into a four-quarter game, which is going to be interesting on how people decide to use that tactical, at least that time to go tactically and figure out what they want to do.
1: And 32 teams in the knockout round is new as well, right?
2: Yes. Yeah. So it's basically an extra round of the knockout. Yeah. They just expanded it, you know, and this is what we're going to see in the NCAA tournament and probably even in the college football playoff at some point. They just keep expanding.
1: All right. We want to hear from you coming up next. 888-SAY-ESPN, 888-729-3776. What is the event, maybe it's the World Cup, that you look forward to watching or attending every single year? This is Game Day on ESPN Radio and the ESPN app.
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1: World Cup action getting going again today. Day three. Got a month's worth of this. Pretty awesome. At 3 p.m. Eastern time, so a little more than an hour from now, Qatar and Switzerland getting things going. 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If the World Cup is in your area, if it's within driving distance, all right? Like here, I'm in South Florida, Hard Rock Stadium, which you'll only be able to hear it referred to as Miami Stadium on the television broadcast. That's how in control FIFA is of everything that goes on. Last night, the United States did not play Paraguay in SoFi Stadium.
2: No, they
1: didn't. Played them in Los Angeles Stadium.
2: That's right.
1: Unless your sponsor is approved by FIFA, meaning unless your sponsor is giving FIFA money, that's what approved.
2: Yes.
1: Then you don't get to, like, I drive past Hard Rock Stadium every morning, Emmett, on my way to work, and it's been taken down, the signage.
2: Yeah.
1: Hard Rock Stadium's been taken down. I've also been told that, I pass by, I'm on the turnpike when I pass by the stadium, that any signage on the highway that says Hard Rock Stadium gets covered up as well. Isn't that crazy?
2: Wow. That is. That's insane. I'll say it looked a little trashy seeing a sheet over SoFi.
1: Yeah.
2: You got to do something better than that, can't you? Didn't hang a sheet over.
1: Here they've taken it down. Able to remove it and then put it back. They've taken down the sign that says Hard Rock Stadium. But, where does going to World Cup rank for you if it's either in your city or if it's within driving distance? Like, what is the closest venue to you in Cleveland?
2: I mean, it might be Kansas City or maybe even New York. Like,
1: how far is Kansas City?
2: A few hours. It's at least not that close. No, it's not. It's not. You probably would be better off flying. You know what I'm saying? If you did. So we're not really around a World Cup venue. Are they playing games in Chicago?
1: I don't know.
2: Maybe that would be the only place that I think would be close, but I don't even think they're playing them there. So in 2020, I became a huge soccer fan.
1: Mm-hmm.
2: You know, it was kind of the first thing that came back, live sports, when we were coming out of COVID and everything, and that's when I kind of fell in love with the game. So I would love to go to the World Cup, but there's actually two games a year where I am all about it, and it is when my Tottenham Hotspur play Arsenal. That's the rivalry, right? That's Ohio State, Michigan. That's Yankees, Red Sox. You know, it's in the Premier League. It's a huge, huge rival, and I'm a Tottenham Hotspur fan. So I'm standing up the whole game. It's like that. Like, I'm in my basement like I'm at Tottenham Hotspur Stadium.
1: 888-SAY-ESPN, if you want to hop aboard, we want to hear from you. Where does the World Cup rank for you, if it's in your city or within driving distance, as far as matches, games that you have to attend if you have the ability? How does it rank for you? The 11 U.S. host venues, Emmett, are Atlanta, Boston, Dallas, Houston, Kansas City, Los Angeles, Miami, New Jersey, Philadelphia, San Francisco, and Seattle. So, closest to you, I guess,
2: would probably be Kansas City. Yep. So I don't think I'm going to make it, but I will be locked in like wall to wall, so much so my wife, she looked at me and she says, how long does this thing last? About a month.
1: Buckle up.
2: And she said, I guess I'll see you in a month.
1: That's
2: she knows
1: right.
2: I'm locked in.
1: Let's go out to New York. Let's hear from Steve. Steve, you're on game day on ESPN Radio. Go ahead, Steve.
18: Good afternoon, gentlemen. Yeah, I'm in Albany, New York. I'm 150 miles from New York City and 150 miles from Boston. And I would do anything, and I tried everything over the last year or two to get FIFA tickets to any game possible at any venue. It's just one of those things that I don't know. I'm 53 years old. I don't know if it comes back here in the U.S. in another 25, 30 years, whether or not I'm going to be alive. And if I just saw two teams that I don't know anything about, I would still love to be in the environment, the excitement, everything. Now, granted, if I was able to get U.S. versus Brazil or tickets like that, that's incredible. But to be honest, it's one of those things here. And again, 53 years old, not trying to train subjects. I'm hoping for the Knicks tonight because I was 3 years old when they won, 50 years ago. These are events that in my lifetime as a sports fanatic would love to attend, and I've tried and tried and tried.
1: Thanks for the call, Steve. You know, I would love to go to the World Cup. My boys would love to go to the World Cup, and Miami Stadium here
2: yeah, get it right.
1: is 10 minutes from my house, like totally close for me to go. But I'll tell you, Emmett, these ticket prices, like for instance, one of the games scheduled here at Hard Rock Stadium is Colombia and Portugal. Do you want to take a stab at cheapest ticket, get in price?
2: Oh, man.
1: Colombia, Portugal. Ticket.
2: Colombia, Portugal for the cheapest ticket. I'm
1: gotta remember,
2: 12.
1: South Florida, very, very highly populated Latino community.
2: I'm gonna say $1,500.
1: $3,800 is the get-in price. Scotland, Brazil. While there may not be so many Scots down here, obviously Brazil cheapest price. Well, now you kind of know where we're going here.
2: Yeah.
1: Cheapest price to get in, $3,100 for Scotland, Brazil. But you know, a matchup like you know, we got Uruguay and Cabo Verde. All right, taking
2: Ooh,
1: place here
2: okay.
1: at Miami Stadium. All right, you know, so a little too rich for my blood, but $660 get-in price. So, like, a match like that, I'm kind of monitoring
2: mm-hmm.
1: what the day of price could drop to, you know?
2: Yeah.
1: And maybe, you know, we make a last-minute decision and we head on over to go to a World Cup match.
2: So, definitely do that. Keep an eye on it. This might sound crazy, but if I had unlimited funds and a bunch of free time, I would do everything I could to get down to Mexico, because Mexico is rocking right now. There is the Guadalajara duck. I don't know if you're familiar with this.
1: No.
2: There is a duck walking around the streets of Mexico wearing a Mexican jersey. All right, I just sent you guys a tweet so you can see it. And the duck's just part of the crowd. The duck's just walking around, you know, headed to the stadium, getting ready to see. This was when Mexico, right before Mexico took on South Africa. Just, you know, just hanging out. I want to go down there and kick it with that duck.
1: Tell you what, I'm seeing pictures right now that this is like in real time in New York City. The Brazil fans have packed Times Square. It's just a
2: wow.
1: sea of yellow in Times Square. Brazil, of course, they are playing Morocco at 6 p.m. Eastern time today between the Brazil fans. And then you got, of course, we're talking New York City, the Knicks playing tonight. I don't know, for the safety of the city, maybe we hope Brazil and the Knicks are winners
2: yes.
1: today. It's a very
2: yes.
1: serious business that's taking place there in New York City. Maybe we just kind of root for the best for New York City in this moment. We're rooting for Brazil and maybe also the Knicks here tonight. He's Emmett Golden. I'm Jonathan Zaslow. Coming up next is today's potential closeout game for the Knicks, the biggest moment in franchise history. This is Game Day on ESPN Radio and the ESPN app.
19: Coming up on the Monday edition of Unsportsmanlike with Evan Cohen, Chris Canty, and me, Michelle Smallman. I'll tell you which NFL team that made the playoffs last season that I'm most concerned about heading into this year. It's Unsportsmanlike, 6 a.m. Eastern, right here on ESPN Radio, ESPN 2, and ESPNU.
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26: Only one team has come back from down 3-1 in the NBA Finals to win. That's the 2016 Cleveland Cavaliers. Now the Spurs need three wins in a row, starting tonight at home against the New York Knicks, who can win their first NBA title since 1973. It's on ABC and ESPN Radio with the pregame at 7:30 Eastern. U.S. men's soccer with a week to enjoy its 4-1 World Cup win over Paraguay. Next up, Australia next Friday in Seattle. Three games today. Qatar and Switzerland at 3 Eastern time in Santa Clara. Brazil and Morocco at 6 in East Rutherford. Gady plays Scotland at 9 in Foxborough. Late night baseball, Cubs in San Francisco. Michael Busch batting with two on in the fifth.
27: Busch swings, drills one deep in the air to right. Down the line it goes. If it's fair, it's gone. It's gone. Huge home run for Michael Busch. A three-run shot down the right field line.
26: Zach Zaidman on Cubs radio. That made it 5-0. Cubs win 5-1. They're in a virtual tie with San Diego for the final NL wildcard spot. St. Louis and Minnesota coming up in a few minutes. Next up on ESPN Radio, Yankees in Toronto. The pregame at 2:30 Eastern. The Blue Jays won 8-5 last night. Tarek Skubal returns for the Tigers in Cleveland, coming back from elbow surgery, his first game since April 29th. And the first place White Sox home again for the Dodgers. The Sox are 37-31.
28: Hey, it's Evan Cohen. 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
3: 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Here's Tim Kirkjian and Mike Cousins.
4: Christine, thank you very much. We are smiling because the sun is shining, the roof is open, and we've got Major League Baseball just moments away. 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Tim, it's going to be about whether these hitters can hit fastballs today and the occasional splitter thrown in there, too.
5: Right, and no one has hit Cam Schlittler since he came to the big leagues. He has emerged as one of the five, at worst, one of the 10 best pitchers in baseball this quickly. Leads the league in ERA, and these three fastballs that he throws, sinker, cutter, and four-seamer, you can't guess along with these. Everything is hard, and he can control all three of them. So as John Schneider said before the game, we're going to try to beat him with paper cuts because he's so difficult to square up.
4: It's going to be really interesting to see some injury updates today as well. Vladimir Guerrero Jr., the slugging first baseman for the Blue Jays, has what his skipper says is just a routine day off after the game yesterday. Said his back tightened up. He certainly has not had the year he's expected at the plate as well. So a day off might do him a little bit of good in both the health, physical, and mental department as well.
5: Absolutely. And the Blue Jays always feel better when Kevin Gausman's pitching because his stuff is so electric. And that will be the game plan for the Yankees, is to try to lay off the split, because the league just cannot handle that pitch when you're looking for 95 miles an hour. So it's easy to say, why do you swing at that pitch when it's out of the strike zone? It looks like a four-seamer all the way to the plate, and then it dives.
4: And on the injury front for the Yankees today, they've activated Jason Dominguez. He makes his first major league start in right field today. Spencer Jones is in center, and all of that is because Trent Grisham, their center fielder, who had really been heating up at the plate as of late, went on the injured list yesterday late in the game, rounding first, heading in for second, tweaked his hamstring, so he's on the 10-day injured list, and they hope that'll be the extent of the stay for him there.
5: You know, the Yankees are basically the best team in the American League right now. They've outscored their opponents by 100 runs. The next most run differential in the American League is 34 by the Mariners, and they're doing this with a whole bunch of injuries. Gerrit Cole injured early, Judge is out, Stanton is out, now Grisham is out, and they're still hanging in there. If I were a Yankees fan, I would be very encouraged to be here with all the injuries that they've had.
4: Well, I'm glad you're not on social media, Tim, because it's usually the opposite of that, so I appreciate your optimism there. Let's take a look at the starting lineups today. First, for the visiting New York Yankees, first place in the American League East at 41-27. 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Ben Rice in the leadoff spot, hitless yesterday, but did walk twice. He plays first base, followed by Jason Dominguez. Just his 10th game of the year, has been on the injured list. He bats second and plays right field. Cody Bellinger, one of the best players in the American League so far this season, hits third. He's in left field. Paul Goldschmidt in the cleanup spot is the designated hitter. Second baseman Jazz Chisholm bats fifth, followed by Spencer Jones, the center fielder, batting sixth. Shortstop Jose Caballero, back-to-back starts, notable for Yankees fans there. He bats seventh. Ryan McMahon's at third, hitting eighth. And J.C. Escara does the catching, batting ninth. The Blue Jays are 34-36. They're eight games out of first place in the American League East. George Springer leads off. He's the designated hitter. Batting second, playing center field, it's Nathan Lucas. Offseason acquisition, Kazuma Okamoto. That's third and plays third base. In left field, it's Jesus Sanchez hitting fourth. Ernie Clement bats fifth and plays second. The catcher is Brandon Valenzuela. Alejandro Kirk returned yesterday, had a great night at the plate. You know, Hendrick Pinyango's in right field batting seventh. Charles McAdoo in just his sixth major league game is at first base batting eighth. And Andrés Giménez, the Gold Glove winning shortstop, bats ninth. Blue Jays in sharp threads today. Blue hats with the bird logo and the maple leaf in red on the front of their hats. Blue jerseys that say Blue Jays in white lettering. Names and numbers in white on the back with white pants. And the Yankees, tried and true classic. The gray jerseys with the midnight blue hats. New York across the front. Numbers, and as is tradition, no names on the back for the Yankees. So the roof is open. It's all stacked toward the north end. That's above the hotel rooms and the video board at center field. The sun is shining in. 81 degrees. And the right-hander Kevin Gausman steps onto the mound and is ready to go against the left-handed hitting Ben Rice. Blue Jays a winner yesterday. Game two underway. First pitch is in for a called strike at 3:08 here in Toronto.
5: And that's the four-seamer, which he throws 94 miles an hour. And again, when he can combine great velocity with one of the best split-finger fastballs, that is a tough, tough day.
4: Gausman, the kick of the pitch. Swinging a one-hopper, second base between the legs on Ernie Clement and into right field. And Ben Rice is aboard for the first time in the series. A 291 hitter. Hit that hard off the bat towards second base, and Clement got eaten up by that ball.
5: Yeah, Clement is one of the best defensive players in the major leagues, but that ball exploded once it hit and it went right through him. Sure, they're going to score that a hit, but Ernie Clement's going to look around saying, I usually make that play.
4: Well, an unfriendly hometown score gives an error to Clement. Brings up Jason Dominguez returning today, and he takes ball one outside. Clement on the right side of the infield. Charles McAdoo holds the bag at first base against Ben Rice. And the left side of the infield is shifted toward the middle. Okamoto at third and Giménez at short. The 1-0. Swing and a miss over the splitter, and the count is 1-1 on Dominguez.
5: And you can run on Kevin Gausman. 7 stolen bases this year. No caught stealings in his career. 141 steals, only 34 caught. I don't think Ben Rice is going, but the faster guys might.
4: Here's the pitch. Dominguez takes outside, and the count 2-1. It's a Yankee team that does steal a ton of bases. Rice is 2-for-2 this year. The leader is Jazz Chisholm with 18. And then in the seventh spot, Jose Caballero has stolen 15. All in all, the team has the fourth most stolen bags. 2-1. Swing and a miss. The count is 2-2 on Dominguez in his first game since May 8th.
5: And we were in Aaron Boone's office today, asking about the lineup, and he said, oh, Dominguez is in it. He's in a cab right now coming to the ballpark. I would have been a nervous wreck, like I will be going to the airport tonight.
4: 2 balls, 2 strikes. Here's the pitch. And it's in the dirt. Dominguez lays off. The count's 3-2 as Valenzuela scooped it out of the dirt and looked over toward first base. Well, it's a good thing that Dominguez was arriving from the airport today. Airport is west of here. Yesterday, had he been coming in at this time, there was a World Cup soccer match that kicked off around 3 o'clock. That was a 1-1 tie between Canada and Bosnia-Herzegovina. 3-2 is lifted out to shallow left field. Sanchez paused for a moment and now comes in and makes the catch. One away. So we're just underway here in Toronto. The Yankees and the Blue Jays are scoreless, and it's Cody Bellinger coming up for the Yankees.
5: So that was the 43rd error that the Blue Jays have made this year. You remember, Mike, last year postseason, elite defensive team, and they have not been the same elite defensive team this year. They've tidied it up a little lately, but not here in the first inning.
4: Bellinger, a third straight left-handed batter, swings late at the first pitch and misses. Nothing in one. And that's been the feeling somewhat for the Blue Jays this year, is that last year the roster had every piece they needed. That a 13-man position player roster felt like 25 because you could plug and play and match and do all of those things. And it hasn't quite been the case this year, but they've also, as many teams have not been this year, been at full health. 0-1 on Bellinger. Here's the pitch. He takes a called strike and he's down 0-2. He has been excellent at the plate this year, but in his career, just 2-for-22 against Gausman. This year, though, leads the American League in WAR at almost 4. The 0-2 pitch, a wave and a miss, strike 3. The splitter down and away has him flipping his bat to himself in frustration as he walks away. Second out of the inning for the Yankees.
5: Right, again, this is an elite split. It's got the same look as his four-seamer, and then it just tumbles at the end. Cody Bellinger had no shot against that. Now 2-for-23 against Gausman.
4: Paul Goldschmidt bats in the cleanup spot. Righty batter, and it's in the dirt, low and away. 1-0.
5: And again, Gausman is one reason why they can maybe handle the Aaron Judge injury a little better. He has had a great comeback season. He just destroys left-handed pitching. Big challenge today, though, against Gausman.
4: Seven-time All-Star, deep in the right-handed box, the 1-0. And it's inside. Two balls, no strikes. Goldschmidt has a hit in 14 of his last 15 games. 286 on the year. And contrary to what Bellinger has done against Gausman, Goldschmidt has teed off against the 35-year-old righty. 2-0 pitch is swung on and missed in the count 2-1. Goldschmidt in his career is 10 of 22, 455 against Gausman, who has faced the Yankees more than any other starting pitcher active in baseball right now. Today is 34th start against New York. 2-1. It's hit high down the left field line. Trending toward the corner. Sanchez is over to get it. He's underneath it and makes the catch. The inning is over. Leadoff error. Rice didn't get past first. The Yankees strand one and do not score. In the middle of the first is the Yankees nothing and the Blue Jays coming up for the first time. This is Major League Baseball on ESPN Radio and the ESPN app.
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0: good luck with late movement to it.
1: It's four strikeouts and five recorded outs for Schlittler. No score, bottom two, Yankees and Blue Jays. Piñango, the right fielder, fouls back the first pitch. And why not just go up there and give it your best hack? 97.4 from Schlittler.
0: Mike, I say it every night that I'm doing a game, watching a game at home. How does anyone get a hit anymore? Watch how good these guys are right now. The pitching in the major leagues has never been as dominant as it is right now. The stuff that we see on a daily basis is just completely out of control. And Schlittler is one of the guys who just wonder, how do you get a hit off him?
1: Well, it's been an epic struggle for most teams, because in 10 of his 14 starts this year, he's allowed one or zero earned runs. 187 ERA and a whip, walks and hits per inning under one. Up and in and way tight to Yohendrik Piñango, who held his swing, according to John Tumpane, the umpire at third and our crew chief today. So the count is 1-1. The 187 ERA leads the American League, trailing Jacob Mizorowski, who set, I think, 17 new records yesterday for the Brewers, and Christopher Sanchez in Philly. 1-1, foul tip. And the count 1-2.
0: Like, he had a Maddox yesterday. That is a shutout with fewer than 100 pitches. He struck out 15 and threw 95 pitches.
1: And one hit. It was the first time he pitched past the seventh inning in his career. 1-2 the count, four strikeouts already. Piñango waits, takes outside, 2-2. And Jacob Mizorowski on Memorial Day, I think the number was 52 pitches over 100 miles an hour, and yesterday threw 58 pitches over 100 miles an hour.
0: One over 104 miles an hour, and the final pitch was 103, the 95th pitch of the game.
1: Two out, runner at first, the 2-2 is high, 3-2. And the kicker to all of that, in our research notes, our producer Rob Kelly and I saw the fastest pitch thrown by a starting pitcher. So we're going, well, who threw one faster? The only player to have thrown a pitch faster than Jacob Mizorowski was Aroldis Chapman in his first year back in 2010. 3-2, here's the pitch. Down and in, ball four. The first walk allowed by Schlittler. Great plate appearance from Yohendrik Piñango. Ernie Clement scampers into second base. The Blue Jays have a runner in scoring position in a scoreless game here, bottom two.
0: It is a surprise to see Cam Schlittler walk anyone, especially when he was ahead in the count, but he lost that last pitch down and in, and like you said, really good at bat there by Piñango.
1: So back-to-back rookies here. As Charles McAdoo steps in, just made his major league debut at the end of last month. From the right side, he waits, and the pitch checks his swing and holds it for a ball, 1-0.
0: And again, McAdoo playing today because Vlad Guerrero Jr. is getting a day, had a little back twinge yesterday, struggling at the plate.
1: Former 13th round pick of the Pirates swings and fouls back the 1-0 pitch, one ball and one strike. Started the season at AAA in Buffalo and then moved up to the majors. Baseball America earlier this year had McAdoo as the sixth best prospect in the Blue Jays farm system. But it doesn't mean that all five of those ahead of him were at AAA. Here's the 1-1. And it's fly foul to the seats down the right field line. One ball, two strikes. Four runs allowed by the Yankees starter Cam Schlittler through 28 starts, the fewest by a Yankee pitcher through the first 28 starts of their respective careers. Two on, two out, the 1-2 pitch is chopped toward third. McMahon was deep, comes in, gloves it, and has no play. He turned around to look at third. The bases are loaded for the Blue Jays on an infield single by McAdoo.
0: And with two out there, of course, McMahon is doing what he should be doing, playing deep on that ball, and it was hit at a perfect speed. He had absolutely no chance. He couldn't have gotten anyone out on this. Bases loaded with two outs, and Andrés Giménez coming up.
1: Matt Blake, the Yankees pitching coach, who somehow is wearing long sleeves today when it's 81 degrees and hotter than that in the sun,

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4: 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Kevin Gausman starts the sixth with a ball to Ben Rice. 1-0 on the Yankees first baseman. Mike Cousins and Tim Kirkjian with you here at Rogers Center in Toronto. It's another full house where they average better than 40,000 on a nightly basis. The 1-0 to Rice, and he lays off and takes a ball low. Two balls and no strikes. He has been one of the best hitters in the sport. We were mentioning the weighted runs created plus for the team for the Blue Jays earlier. An all-encompassing number where 100 is league average. He's second in the majors, only behind Yordan Alvarez of Houston. 2-0 is a whiff, two balls and one strike. Yordan Alvarez, 194, 94% better than league average. The gap between him and Ben Rice in second place, 194, then 172. Rice is 0-for-2 today, an error and a strikeout. And he's out in front there on the splitter. Count is even, two balls and two strikes.
5: Totally fooled of the splitter on two straight pitches, way out in front, looking for the four-seamer, gets the split.
4: With 18 homers this year for Rice, better than a half of his hits have gone for extra bases. 2-2, though, is a roller to first base. McAdoo to his left, takes it himself to the bag to retire Rice. One away against Gausman of the Blue Jays in the sixth.
5: Aaron Boone told me in spring training, Ben Rice is going to hit 30 homers this year. He's going to hit 40 homers this year at this pace. He's just struggled a little bit, though, in the last week.
4: Jason Dominguez, 1-for-2 today. Solo home run over the wall in right, tied the game in the fourth. And he's out in front on the splitter again. No balls and one strike. There is no action in the Blue Jays bullpen. The bullpens here in Toronto are elevated down the left field line for the Blue Jays, right field line for the Yankees. Very close to the fans so they can share their adoration. The 0-1 is a swing and a miss. No balls, two strikes on Dominguez.
5: So if Gausman wins today, he'll be 117 and 117 lifetime. Absolute 500 pitcher. Years ago, Bud Black. I'll tell you this in a minute.
4: Count nothing and two. One out, nobody on. The pitch outside, 1-2.
5: Bud Black was 92 and 92 in his career. And at that moment, when he went to 92-92, the teams he played on were exactly 500 also. So he was the ultimate 500 pitcher.
4: 1-2. And strike three called on Dominguez. Four-seamer, got him guessing. Sixth strikeout for Gausman as that one came in exactly at the kneecaps.
5: Again, if you're looking for the four-seamer, it's so hard to get to the split, and right there, he's looking for the four-seamer, and it was right there.
4: Nobody on, two out. Cody Bellinger, the batter, 0-for-2 on the day. First pitch swinging, hits a hardliner foul. Third base side to the seats for strike one.
5: So I flew 1,500 miles to go tell Bud Black that, like 30 years ago, that he's it's 500. You're like, it's right there. And he went, you came 1,500 miles to

0: The ball clipped the bottom of the strike zone. And the count stays 1-1 on Jimenez. Reached on a bunt single last time up in the seventh. The pitch way inside, 2-1.
1: Blue Jays have had all sorts of chances the last five innings of this game and have not scored a run, and now they need two.
0: Blue Jays have stranded 11 batters today. Make it 10, Ryan. Still a bad number. 2-1. Pitch hit hard and foul on the ground, first base side. Two balls, two strikes to Jimenez. Interestingly enough, two of the three batters in this inning are scheduled to hit from the left-hand side. David Bednar this season is about 40 points better against left-handed hitters than he is against righties as a right-handed pitcher. It's 2-2. He fires. Swing and a miss. Strike three. Jimenez is retired here in the bottom of the ninth. Blue Jays have two outs to work with against a two-run deficit.
1: It's a reverse split guy, and sometimes when you have a really good split-finger fastball, which he does, that can be the equalizer against left-handed hitters.
0: Bednar, the 31-year-old, from about a half hour north of Pittsburgh, faces George Springer, always a threat. Springer takes a strike, 0-1. Springer's hitting the leadoff spot, as he is today in all but two games this year, has been exclusively the DH. He'll want. That's another called strike. Quickly, an 0-2 hole for the big right-handed bat. Bednar works quickly, comes set, stands in an upright position. Middle of the rubber, the 0-2 pitch is in the dirt. One ball, two strikes. Three ground outs on the walk today for Springer. He's been out in front. All of his previous plate appearances, though, against the starter, Cam Schlittler, seven innings, allowed one earned run, walked four, struck out seven. One out, bottom nine. 1-2 pitch, swing, and a miss, strike three. He was way late there on a four-seamer at almost 98 miles an hour. Back-to-back strikeouts for Bednar, who is one out away from locking down a Yankees win.
1: And Bednar has had trouble with that four-seamer this year. The league's hitting 361 off of it, but he got it up in the strike zone there, and Springer just waved at it.
0: So the last hope for the Blue Jays on this Saturday afternoon is Nathan Lucas. He was 0-3 with a walk. Left-handed batter, pitch, swinging a fly ball, sprayed deep down the left field line, but it's a foul ball. Into the seats, no balls, one strike. Yet another sellout today here on a picture-perfect Saturday in Toronto. Yesterday, World Cup soccer, followed by baseball. The roof is open, better than 40,000 on hand. But today, it's the Yankees who may prevail. They're two strikes away, bottom of the ninth, up 2-1. Bednar just pumping strikes. Gets a called strike, 0-2.
1: That's what a closer is supposed to do, Mike, when you have a two-run lead. Throw strikes. Make them hit it. Make them put it in play. Bednar's done a very good job of that.
0: So the right-hander set. Two out, nobody on, and the 0-2 is fouled away behind home. Lucas will see at least one more. Now, if he can get on, it's a very different proposition with the powerful Kazuma Okamoto waiting on deck. His third inning home run, his team leading 15th of the year, accounts for the only Blue Jays run after they scored eight yesterday and beat the Yankees 8-5. Bednar leans over, now stands tall. Going for another 0-2 to Lucas. The pitch, swing and a miss, and a ball in the dirt, scooped up by Sanchez, who applies the tag to complete the strikeout. Bednar strikes out the side, hugs his catcher Sanchez as they celebrate a Yankees win here in Toronto. The Yankees 3 and the Blue Jays 1 as New York wins, courtesy of a go-ahead Paul Goldschmidt two-run home run in the top of the ninth. Well, we knew we were going to see impressive starting pitching today, and we did. Rare is it, Tim, that in this day and age in Major League Baseball that you see both pitchers not only go over 100 pitches, but both complete seven innings.
1: Right. Did my heart good to see that today. But the Blue Jays, who played so well here, especially against the Yankees, didn't get it done today. As you said, they left 10 runners on base. And Louis Varland, who has been a lockdown closer, gave up his first homer of the year. It couldn't have come at a worse time.
0: You know those things are going to happen eventually. You just hope not in such an important situation. But it did today, and the Yankees get what has eluded them as of late, a win here in Toronto after they lost 9 of their last 10 in this building. So our final score is the Yankees 3 and the Blue Jays 1. Tim, you are going to Bristol for show tomorrow leading into our coverage of West Coast baseball. Your flight boards in a little bit under 3 hours. Do you feel okay?
1: No, I don't.
0: All right, I suppose.
1: You are going to carry me through this.
0: I'm
1: counting on you, Mike.
0: I suppose we ought to go then.
1: Yes.
0: So, for the Inner Rush, Tim Kirkjian, our producer, Rob Kelly, and our engineer, Paul Schrager, I am Mike Cousins, saying so long from Rogers Center in Toronto. Let's send it to Christy and Lisi in the studio with the postgame show.
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2: 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The Blue Jays got on the board first against Cam Schlittler and the Yankees in the bottom of the third inning.
0: The 0-2 pitch on the way. Swinging a hard liner down the left field line. It's into the corner, and that ball is a fair ball. A home run for Okamoto. His second in as many games in this series. The wall down the line, 14 and a half feet. It didn't clear it by much, and it gives the Blue Jays a 1-0 lead over the Yankees here in the bottom of the third.
2: Jason Dominguez, on the day he was reinstated from the injured list, answered for New York in the top of the fourth.
0: Here's the pitch. And it's a hit down the right field line, well to the corner. It carries, and it's over the fence for a home run. A game-tying solo blast for Jason Dominguez. Talk about making the most of your opportunity in his return to the major leagues. His second home run of the season draws boos from the Blue Jays faithful. Give the Yankees their first hit of the day, and as his right foot touches home, their first run as well. And the Yankees and Blue Jays are tied at one here at the top of the fourth.
2: After that, the Bronx Bombers not able to do a whole lot against Kevin Gausman.
0: He swings a very powerful bat. His first home run earlier this week, 443. But a swing and a miss, strike three. How fitting that Gausman gets him on the split-finger fastball that takes us to the seventh-inning stretch here in Toronto. His seventh strikeout, his 10th batter retired in a row.
2: Gausman, in addition to those seven strikeouts, gave up a run, one hit, two walks in seven. Toronto had a lot of problems against New York's Schlittler in his seven innings as well.
0: And the 1-2 pitch is a swing and a miss, strike three. And the inning is over. He gets his seventh strikeout, carries the Yankees through seven, and it's on to the eighth in Toronto.
2: So for Schlittler, a run, six hits, four walks, seven strikeouts in seven. He was the performer. He had the performance of the game, rather, brought to you by 5-Hour Energy. 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So the Yankees and Blue Jays would stay tied at one until the top of the ninth inning.
0: This one's hit well, high and deep to left field, and that is a no-doubt two-run homer for Paul Goldschmidt. The Yankees have their first lead in this series, and it comes in the top of the ninth inning in Game 2. The Yankees 3 and the Blue Jays 1 on Paul Goldschmidt's ninth home run of 2026.
2: 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So the Yankees won it 3-1 over the Blue Jays.
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2: Checking in with the Major League scoreboard, two-time AL Cy Young Award winner, Tigers ace Tarik Skubal, back today, just 5 weeks after a procedure on his left elbow. He gave up 3 runs, 5 hits. He struck out 4, walked 1 in 4 2/3. He threw 80 pitches this afternoon, Cleveland leading Detroit 3-1 in the top of the 7th inning. A day after missing a game due to a left knee soreness, Shohei Ohtani, a leadoff home run on the second pitch he saw. He's walked a couple of times as well. He and the Dodgers up 5-0 on the White Sox bottom six. Eli White, a 2-run double and a solo home run. Braves leading at the Mets 2-1, top of the 8th inning. Padres up 6-2 on the Orioles bottom five. A 2-run homer for Jackson Merrill. A go-ahead 2-run shot for Luis Garcia Jr. has given the Nationals a 5-3 lead on the Mariners. They're in the bottom of the 6th inning. Jordan Walker hit 1 of 4 home runs for the Cardinals today in their 9-6 victory over the Twins. Our next broadcast, Game 5 of the NBA Finals, Knicks at the Spurs tonight at 7:30 Eastern. New York, one victory away from its first NBA championship since 1973. For producer Tara Sledjeski and technical director Rachel Robinson, I'm Christine Lisi. 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
32: Say go for the layup, which got blocked. Fouls, Jose Alvarado and the take foul when they had him trapped. Almost on the verge of a backcourt violation. Even if he brings the ball another foot and comes over the line, they have him in the worst position to be in. I think the Knicks probably end up having to call timeout there. He fouls there. He got on the give foul. And then obviously he's got some level of responsibility for Anunoby. Anunoby goes to the basket. It was a bad, the greatness of the 3-4 minutes, whatever that in real time that Anunoby had was the toughness that Fox had. And he talked about trying to ignore that and move on from it. And as much as you may want to blame him for whatever, they didn't lose that game because Anunoby got the tip in. They lost the game because they played 24 minutes of, poor basketball, especially offensive basketball.
33: And the last moments were brutal for Fox, but they had blown a 29-point lead. they didn't blow the 29-point lead in the last 12 seconds.
32: Right.
34: Yeah. Mitch Johnson talked about today how he got asked and watching the game back, what stood out to you the most about the struggles, in the fourth quarter. And he said, look, the bigger issue to me was the third quarter. Like there were more disappointing moments there. It just didn't look as bad because we were up by so much. But it was a lot of the same thing that happened in game three for the Knicks in reverse. The process at the start of the third quarter was really bad from San Antonio and it allowed the Knicks to go on that. I think 14-2 run or 16-2 run or whatever. And They went from 29 down to 16, 17 points in the first half of the third quarter. All of a sudden then, all right, you got 18, 20 minutes to go in the game. It's a 15-point game. That feels a lot different than being down 30. And, you know, that was the thing he harped on. So to your point, yeah, you can go back to individual plays in the final 90 seconds and say, oh, that really cost the Spurs. But it was just as bad when they gave up 14 points in 3 minutes in the third quarter and let the Knicks off the mat and back into the game.
33: Well, and their offense went to crap. And by the way, Fox had a hand in that. There was a lot of early shot clock, no pass or one pass threes. They stopped touching paint. Fox had some turnovers, whatever. But I do want to just quickly read the last sentence that Mitch Johnson said during his press conference today. Quote, De'Aaron Fox will have the basketball in his hands at the end of the game tomorrow, and I have the utmost confidence he's going to deliver like he's done countless times for us.
32: That is the correct thing to say. Whether it's the correct thing to do, you know, we'll see. I will say this, like if you, because there's been this call, you know, more Dylan Harper. He played 27 minutes in game one. He's played 32 minutes each of the last three games. They already have boosted his minutes.
33: Yeah.
32: He's getting double-digit shot attempts every game. It would have been nice that the ball ended up in his hands a little bit more down the stretch, but it's not like they're ignoring him. It's like he's getting three shots.
33: And listen, you can argue more Dylan Harper is not just more Harper on the floor, but more ball in his hands. I get that.
32: He's not as accomplished as a ball handler. I mean, I trust him to be, but...
33: And the other thing is, like, he is an amazing 20-year-old rookie. But De'Aaron Fox is, I believe he's 28 years old. He's a vet. I know he doesn't have a ton of playoff experience, but he's been a clutch player of the year. Like, I understand riding with Fox as your primary ball handler and decision maker down the stretch of these games. But the simple fact of the matter is, De'Aaron Fox has only delivered in one of the four games for him. And it's the funny thing is, it's the game he probably played the worst in for the first 46 or so minutes.
32: So the other night after the game, we discussed about how we thought OG Anunoby, I think all three of us said we thought OG Anunoby was sort of the leader at the moment for MVP. And that seemed to generate some discussion. The sports book, I think DraftKings has Brunson as the right now the favorite. And I would just say, like, how can you possibly know who the favorite is? All the games haven't been played.
33: Correct.
32: How do we know Victor won't play three brilliant games and he won't win?
33: That's why they haven't asked for ballots yet.
32: Right. So I thought we'd spend a little bit of time with that because that certainly touched a nerve. Do we think that the non-Knicks fans understand how good OG Anunoby's been in this series, regardless of the tip-in?
33: I think people who have access to a television should. It's not been, like, quiet. The guy is shooting 58% from the floor, 56 from three-point range, 92 from the line, averaging 23.8 points per game. He's their best defensive player, their most versatile defensive player. In addition to the tip-in, the block is the best defensive play. Now, did he hack? Whatever. It went down as a block. That was the most important defensive play.
34: It was clean on the two-minute report. They didn't say it was a foul. No.
32: By the way, was that controversial that people thought it was a foul?
34: Still picture of his hand on his arm. And so because there wasn't a replay, then it turned into, oh, the NBA, sure. Refs missed the call.
33: Yeah, whatever. It was a hell of a
32: It was not play. Reviewable. They didn't blow a whistle.
33: Right. Point being, like, he's had his fingerprints all over the series for the entire series. And I think the combination of the numbers, the efficiency, and then, like, dude, he had one of the all-time great clutch sequences in what looks like is going to be the swing game of this series. So, Brunson is obviously got volume scoring. He hit huge shots in both game one and two, played a great game four. I think OG is a clear front runner at this point. Now, hey, if Brunson comes out and has 35 and they close it out, like, he could still get in there. But I would say OG to me is the favorite at this point, or should be. And I don't think it's, like, real controversial.
32: I thought we'd take a look at Brunson's, Jackson sent me the photo. Oh, no, he didn't. He sent me something else. I just wanted to say something about Brunson. his production is growing and growing and growing, and he's on the path for here's the MVP odds. Brunson right now is -115. OG is +210. Wembanyama is +390.
34: I mean, Jalen Brunson's the best player. He's scored the most points. I can understand why the just blanket reaction is the guy who's the best player on the team will be given finals MVP. As you pointed out, nobody even knows who's voting yet. So
32: we'll talk about that in a minute. Yeah, I will talk about that in a second. Well, okay, real quick.
34: We're moving on from that. Okay.
32: No, I just want to, I have some numbers here that sort of puts Brunson in a pretty favorable light as we look at the last few series. So Ant Edwards against the Spurs, and he was dealing with a knee issue, and he was dealing with a minute restriction, at least on part of that series. Ant Edwards against the Spurs averaged 24 points, shot 47% from the field, and in the fourth quarter averaged 7 points. Had two 30-point games in that series.
33: By the way, Wimby missed a game and three quarters or whatever it was in that series as well. No, he didn't. I'm sorry.
32: He missed three quarters.
33: When you're right here. My bad. I got that in Portland. Excuse.
32: All right. Shea, in the 7-game series, he averaged 26 points, shot 41%, had three 30-point games, and had averaged 5 points a game, 5 points per game in the fourth quarter. As you know, he's a clutch player of the year. Did he lead the league in fourth quarter scoring? I feel like he must have.
33: He led the league in clutch points by a wide margin.
32: Okay.
33: I'm not sure about fourth quarter scoring, but clutch points.
32: So he averaged 5 in the fourth quarter.
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20: 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A.J. Brown is now a Patriot.
21: John, what was the driving force behind A.J. 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
9: Baseball, Ohtani led off the game with a home run. Dodgers lead the White Sox 5-0 in the eighth. Tarek Skubal returns with 3 runs, 2 earned allowed over 4 2/3. And Cleveland leads the Tigers 3-1 in the eighth inning.
11: Hey, it's Evan Cohen. Coming up Monday, we'll continue to react to the NBA Finals, the Stanley Cup, and look ahead to what should be a wild offseason in the NBA. It's on Sportsmanlike, 6 a.m. Eastern, right here on ESPN Radio, ESPN2, and ESPNU.

0: Eastern time here on ESPN Radio this week, Monday through Friday, and had this to say about the Spurs.
1: That was just, you know, probably the dumbest game, and I like to say most arrogant game. The seven been played, and with the stakes this high, and you got to give credit to New York for not, you know, falling for it or feeling sorry or looking forward to game five. The heart that it took to come back in that game is incredible. And San Antonio, you know, you come down, you shoot 8-3. It just shows how you really have to have really on the court feel and not just analytics, because I don't think analytics would tell you to shoot the ball 8 times in a row if you made it 7 times in a row, let alone you miss and taking shots early in the shot clock. You know, the Hall of Fame coach text me, you know, they're not playing against Cones today because he hates the fact that practicing is so much against Cones and not real game experience. And so it was just a wonderful game to watch as someone that really admires the Knicks' heart. And then as a basketball purist, you know, what San Antonio did kind of is unforgivable as a team. You have so many players that can make so many decisions. For no one to say, hey, let's get a good shot, or by the way, we have the tallest player on the floor on our team. It just shows that there needs to be some common sense along with the wonderful skill that's in this game.
0: An arrogant game. That is what Chris Webber said. Hall of Famer Rich Eisen Show, noon until 3 Eastern, Monday through Friday here on ESPN Radio. An arrogant game. And I think he's right, because if the Spurs want to try to play another arrogant game, to use Webber's words, tonight, game number 5 in 2 hours here on ESPN Radio, presented by Gusto, well, they're going to lose, and they're going to lose big. The arrogance to me was that they were unbelievably solid in terms of their shooting and their three-point shooting in the first half, and just assuming that insanely high percentage could work again in the second half. Oh, we shot well in the first half, let's just do more of it. No, when you shoot all-time well like they did, and you have a 27-point lead at halftime against a team like New York that had a 13-game postseason win streak and found a way to come back against the Cavs in game one, down 22 in the Eastern Conference Finals. You can't keep doing the same thing and that is not sustainable and expect it to be sustainable. They just did not go inside out. They kept going outside in. They played a lackadaisical brand of basketball and didn't care about potentially wearing out Wemby. You know, when you're up 27 points, part of that is, oh, we may need Wemby late. Let's give him a blow now. Let's keep him off the floor now. Let's actually try something different right now because we have a little room to do it. Whereas, you know what? If it was a close game, there's only so much we could do. Weber's right. Barkley's right. There was an arrogance and there was a level of basketball stupidity that the San Antonio Spurs played with in that second half to give the New York Knicks a commanding 3-1 series lead. Coming up here on the NBA Finals preview show with me, Evan Cohen, why game 4 in the past may give us an indication as to what's going to happen in San Antonio in the future. It is the NBA Finals preview here on ESPN Radio, presented by Progressive Insurance.
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15: It's the baseline, out of bounds to New York.
16: Shot selection, opening the window, three after clank three.
15: It's carried all the way down floor. De'Aaron Fox going to chase it down. Fox layup, that's blocked. Knicks have it down one with 5 seconds to go.
17: De'Aaron Fox could have dribbled around.
16: This feels like insanity. I don't know how to describe what just happened here tonight. And it all started in the third quarter. They've done it to themselves, as Devin Vassell said in the huddle at one point. Wow.
18: We may never see what transpired in the second half of Game 4 again. The Knicks are up 3-1, having led for just 27% of the series. They've trailed in the final 2 minutes of all four, winning three. This is the second finals with multiple games decided by a single point, third since 71, with all four games, one possession in the final minutes of regulation. Since 97, other teams are 3-751 when trailing by 20-plus in the fourth quarter of a playoff game. New York is 2-0. Now one win from their first title since 1973. Coming up next on NBA Countdown, Mike Brown on the importance of closing the series tonight. Mitch Johnson on learning from their mistakes. We'll hear from Stephon Castle on understanding his importance to his team. And OG Anunoby on moving on from the heroic finish from the last game and finishing the job tonight. NBA Countdown on ESPN Radio is presented by SoFi. Get your money right. Let's bring in our point guard, ESPN NBA analyst Corey Alexander. And Corey, it is hard to successfully turn the page without acknowledgement. If you don't admit you have a problem, it won't be fixed. How do the Spurs remedy their issues in these games with big leads late if they don't admit they have to go about it differently?
19: Well, that's the thing. The Spurs have created different ways to lose games. You know, I live by a life motto of never make the same mistake twice. The Spurs have invented different mistakes to lose them three games in this series. And so when you look at it, they absolutely acknowledged it, and Mitch Johnson told us they acknowledged it right after the game. In the locker room that night, they understood what they had just done by giving away that great opportunity that they had. They were fortunate to have 2 days in between. One day, you don't have to worry about it, and then get back to work the next day. But with this young, inexperienced team, this is the one time that this inexperience may be in their favor to where they are able to move on quickly from the collapse in game four.
18: They led by 29 with 9:27 to go in the third. Wemby whistled for a flagrant. New York outscored him by 30 the rest of the way. Corey, let me focus on one player, and it's not Wemby. I listened to De'Aaron Fox after the game, and there was nothing from him that said, I have to be better with my decision-making. Not only that a layup attempt with 10 seconds to go up one, but throwing and kicking it out of bounds, taking three after three with early shot clock time left. It's one thing to talk about youth, but Fox is a vet. If he doesn't see the error in his ways, how can he be better?
19: Well, I agree with you wholeheartedly. And I don't necessarily know if he can be better if he's not taking accountability for it. One thing that we learned, Jim, and I say we, I mean point guards, people who have played the position, it's always the point guard's fault. It doesn't matter what happens. If your offense is not organized, it's the point guard's fault. If someone takes a bad shot, it's the point guard's fault. So that's what I was expecting to hear from De'Aaron Fox, and I think I'm just as surprised as you were by the fact that he did not taking the accountability and did not acknowledge that he has the responsibility of making sure they finish games and making sure they don't take the bad threes in the third quarter when it's not going their direction. So I'm not sure if he's able to move on from it without acknowledging it first.
18: Spurs scored 76 in the first half, 30 in the second half. That 43-point decrease, the largest from the first to the second half in any playoff game in the shot clock era. Mitch Johnson on looking in the mirror.
20: There's no avoiding what's happened. There's no avoiding all four games have been winnable games. There's not avoiding we're down 3-1. There's not avoiding ways that we could be better. There's no way that's going to be harder on ourselves and more accountable to ourselves than the people in that locker room and to each other. And that's what's helped us get to where we are. And that's how the group is built. And there will be no circumstance that will change that.
18: Now, Corey, we've spoken about that San Antonio youth and the bravado, the confidence as a positive. But I'm curious your take on this. How much respect are they giving the Knicks who have shown they could snatch it from them at any time?
19: I believe that's part of inexperience also, is not showing the Knicks enough respect to know that even with a 29-point lead, this game.